Dallas, Texas, are you ready? Let's hear a big Texas welcome for MCA recording artist George Strait and his Ace in the Hole band.

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1: Yeah, yes, you sure are. And Brooks and Dunn there with a Redhead Road, George Strait with a honk, if you got a honky tonk. And of course, Mr. Dusty there with Old Stock Horse and Red Wings by Ginger Cox, right here on 60BY, 97.9 FM. And it's 15 after 8, and we're going right through till 10 o'clock on the Saturday Country Bumpkin Show. And here's a beautiful little number coming up now by Mike Denver, going out to all the family from Sis Lizzie and BJ. Mike Denver with Chains of Love.

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1: Yes, you sure are listening to the Saturday Country Bumpkin Show. Bellamy Brothers there with a beautiful and a little song there with Lovers Live Longer. And Mick Flavin, I took a memory out to lunch, and Randy Travis, I Won't Need You Anymore. And it's from his album, Always and Forever. I see that album, and there's some beautiful country songs in there by Randy Travis and Mike Denver with Chains of Love. And that's going out to my sister Liz and BJ and to all the family out there. Mike Denver, Chain of Love. Right here on 60BY, 97.9 FM. And going on to the half hour. So a big shout out going out to Mark and Tanya Benbarker, John and Nolene Lee, Ginny and Mari Cox, Mrs. Ross, Brother JW, Stephen Victor and Nyabra Bamba, and Mim Julie, number one fan, of course, and Saline and all the Cox family. My family in Bijadanga, Bigelway, Jarigan and Arilun and Parabadu, and to Sis and Nyago in Jimblagoran, Nyago Danny Welborn, and Sis and it's BJ, so hope you guys are having a fantastic Saturday. It's not a bad day. Very cool this morning when I first got up around 5, so all you early birds would know about that. Anyway, here's a little bit of Johnny Till coming up for you now with a tribute to Norm Bodkins.

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1: Oh, snuck up on me twice. Anyway, yeah, that was my great-granddaughter there, my little Uba. And Graham Connors were a little further north each year, and Troy Cassidelli, Crystal Chandeliers, Kimberly Gold with I Heard You Calling My Name, and Johnny Till with a beautiful instrumental there, a tribute to Norm Bodkins. And Norm Bodkins was a played the steel guitar, pedal steel guitars, and so that's a beautiful one there that Johnny Till has put in there, a tribute to Norm Bodkins with all those pedal steel stuff going on there. Anyway, a bit of Walya and Jiran Jiran coming up for you now. This one here is a little story about the Willy Willy you see going on. We call it Gulgarin, but it's the Willy Willy, and this is how the Willy Willy was made. Song by Kevin Gunn.

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He called for the spirits to come along, to make him the same as Jidan Jidan. And soon their bodies too were ridden.

0: Yeah, another lovely little song there. The One I'm Holding Now by Ali Haran. Now, it's another one of those Irish King of Country, along with Mick Flavin there, the Ali Haran. Adam Harvey with A Shake of a Hand, and Adam Harvey and Troy Casadale with Mamas Don't Let Your Babies Grow Up to Be Cowboys. Sometimes you don't have a chance, Mama. Fred Ryan with Hat Turned Down, and Kevin Gunn with Jiran, and Walja and Jiran Jiran. So there you go. And that's a song about how the Willy Willy was made. When you're driving across anywhere in the desert, you see this thing getting up in the middle of the flat, you can think about this song. Wow, it's the top of the hour right here on 60BY, 97.9 FM. We're going to go now into the third hour of country music. Hope you enjoyed the first 2 hours, and we'll be right back straight after this message.
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0: Yes, and the message is sunny winds, southeasterly 25 to 40 kilometres per hour, and the daytime maximum temperature is 24 to 30 degrees. There's no fire danger rated for the whole of the Kimberleys, and at 9:38 this morning will be a high tide of 8.31, and this afternoon at 4:51 will be a low tide of 4.25, and tonight at 11:15 will be a high tide of 7.75.
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0: Yes, you sure can listen to some great country music, and you have been for the last 2 hours, so I hope you enjoyed them as well. We still got an hour of great country coming your way. It's about 9:03 going right through to 10 o'clock. Here's a bit of Benning Brothers with a beautiful instrumental going out to my sister Lydia and BJ with a Benning Brothers. Spring is nearly here. Beautiful instrumental.

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They're more like a woman's to me. Sheltered from wind and the blazing sun in an office down by the sea. I don't think they'll leave a big imprint in the shaping of this old land. I like to think that

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I laid off 90 proof and had a drop in years, and that's the truth. But tonight, when I light the first one, I'm gonna open up the jack.

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2: Yes, you sure are. And, of course, there's a Toby Keith and Mr. Haggard there with "It Ain't Hooked on Me No More." She's gone. Oh, I'm gone. And, of course, the Irish King Country, Mick Flavin, "Like You Were Years Ago," and Mr. Dusty, "Dinkum Bushman's Hand." That's a true story of a hard-working bushman out there on cattle stations and fencing anyway. And the Benning Brothers there with "Spring Is Nearly Here." Beautiful instrumental going out to my sister Lizzie and BJ. So I hope you guys are enjoying that so far. A little bit of Jenny Fricky for you now with "Down to My Last Broken Heart."

0: have your say in the Derby Recreation Precinct Master Plan and help shape the future of Derby Recreation by meeting the project team. You can catch the team this week on Thursday from 5:30 p.m. at the Derby Sportsman Club. On Friday, they'll be dining at the Norval Gallery from 4:30 p.m. enjoying the Pilgrim Brothers concert. And finally, Saturday from 8:30 a.m. to 12 p.m. they'll be set up down at the CWA Community Markets if you want to go
1: looking. G'day, I'm Sarah, and you're listening to the Country Bumpkin Show with Gordon Marshall on 6TBY 97.9 FM.

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2: 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Reba McEntire there with How Blue Can You Make Me? And Daniel O'Donnell and Mary Duff with When Till a Tear Becomes a Rose. Randy Travers, Messing with My Mind, and Jenny Fricky with a beautiful number there, Down to My Last Broken Heart. Well, that's when you hit rock bottom. Here's a little bit of Ginger Cox now coming up with an instrumental with a old Gidgee Tree, a Stan Costa and Slim Dusty composition.

0: The Luma bus service runs Tuesday and Thursday in school term. They depart Luma at 8 a.m. and later on in the afternoon depart Derby at 11:30 a.m. For adults, it is $60 with same day return being $90. For children, it is $40 and same day return being $60. And finally, for infants, it is $20.
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2: Yes, you sure are. Reg Poole there with Mount Ida. And, of course, Taryn Marie's are recorded right here on 6DBY. Greg Tate's solo album there with Silver Stallion. That's the actual name of the album, Silver Stallion. And Ginny Cox with Gidgey Tree right here on 6DBY, 97.9 FM. And there's a bit of John Fogarty with Please Help Me, I'm Falling.

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2: Now this here's a story about the Rock Island Line. Well, the Rock Island Line, she runs down into New Orleans. There's a big toll gate down there, and you know if you got certain things on board when you go through the toll gate, well, you don't have to pay the man no toll. Well, a train driver, he pulled...

0: Well, thanks. Thanks very much for listening to the Saturday Country Bumpkin Show right here on 6DBY 97.9 FM. And I'll be back next Saturday with some more great country music. I'll leave you now with Buck Owens and the Buckaroos with Buckaroo, an instrumental. Johnny Cash, Rock Island Line. Dan Seal with You Bring Out the Best Side of Me, and Please Help Me, I'm Falling, John Fogerty. So thanks very much for listening to the Saturday Country Bumpkin Show, and I'll be back next Saturday with some more great.
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2: And me, Natasha Short. Knowledge Your Time speaks to the issues of economics, politics and education, health, well-being, culture, land and sea, and development.
1: As well as Kimberley characters, sometimes lighthearted and other times diving deep into the issues affecting folks across the Kimberley and beyond.
2: So grab a knowledger, pull up your chair and join us for a yarn.
1: Hi, welcome to another episode of Knowledge of Time. I'm Mitch Torres, and joining me is my co-host, Natasha Short. And today we're going to be speaking to Nikita Proctor, who works for the Department of Primary Industries and Regional Development, also known as DPIRD for short. Welcome to the program, Nikita.
3: Hello, thanks for having me.
1: Now, you're the Senior Project Officer within the Aboriginal Economic Sector there within DPIRD, is that correct?
3: Yes.
1: So that sounds like a really flash title, but break it down for us. Tell us exactly who you are and personally, you know, where you're from and where you grew up, a little bit of that, so our audience can understand who you are. And then tell us about what the kind of work you do within DPIRD.
3: Sure. Yeah, so I am a Gurindji Wathathi woman, born and raised in Larrakia country. I've been living and working in WA for 17 years now.
2: Wow.
3: Yeah. Still haven't gotten over the cold weather in WA. Yeah, so it does sound like a fancy title, Senior Project Officer, but in the Aboriginal Economic Development Team in DPIRD. But really, my focus is leading the Aboriginal Bush Food Business Support Service, which is a statewide service. It's actually a first of its kind service nationally.
2: How long has it been rolling for?
3: So the service has been up and running for about 2 years now.
1: So that's really exciting to know that, because Nikita, we kind of think that the industries, you know, that are kind of related to agriculture and all that have been all over the space for a long time. But really, no, you're talking about 2 years in and you've got a focus on Aboriginal economic development in the bush foods and botanicals area. Why has it taken so long? But look, we're happy that you're here and we're happy, you know, with that approach by DPIRD. But why do you think such a delay?
3: My team engage across the state with Aboriginal corporations and communities focused on kind of pastoral fisheries, native seed, land activation.
2: Mm-hmm.
3: So bush foods was never really on the radar, but, you know, through conversations and engagement with mob across the state, you know, it started to become more of a discussion.
2: More of a prevalent conversation, because people are raising about, people are raising about, hey, what about such and such a, because the whole world is coming around to wellness, you know, longevity, sustainability, you know, there's so many global conversations that we can capitalize on, and the bush food industry is one. There's a big market. Now, see, just recently you joined us in the West Kimberley. This is only a few weeks ago, at the time of this recording anyway. You joined us and there was conversations happening about the bush botanical space that hasn't really been tapped into fully. So there's huge opportunities there. And so when we think about our local Aboriginal people, and particularly our women, right, Mitch? Our women, this is their space. This is women's work. This is the stuff that women have the cultural authority over, you know?
3: Yeah.
2: And what we have seen ourselves on the ground, and Mitch more so than me because she's been in this industry, is the taking of this sort of information and someone else making a profit from it. And we're trying to turn this around so our own Indigenous women are like having ownership and achieving commercial benefits out of these kinds of, you know, knowledges that people are possessing.
3: Yep.
2: I think it's so exciting.
1: It's very exciting. But what we've, I think we've talked about this around table, just ladies ourselves, is that
2: the secret women's business.
1: Secret woman business. But look, the bush foods and botanicals industry is currently being led by non-Indigenous people. Yeah. And for us, that is such a sad state of affairs because what we know how that happened is that information has been collected over the years, whether it's through scientific research and all of that, and it's just been accessed willy-nilly with no clear guidelines of permissions or partnerships with Indigenous people who may have shared that knowledge to a friend. Mm. You know, scary story, you know, the lady with the hair lice tea tree oil, and our Aboriginal lady shared it to her, and she was her friend. Ended up making a big industry out of it. So what we're saying to people is we need people like DPIRD to absolutely get behind Indigenous peoples because they're the knowledge holders. They own the copyright and the ICIP on that, in that space. Not only that, but there's stories attached to each of our plants. You know, so it's great. Look, we're really excited to have a partnership or, you know, working Mugga Makers, especially working with DPIRD under the leadership program. So talk about the ABLE program so that our audience understands that, Nikita.
3: Yeah, just before that, 97% of the bush foods industry is non-Indigenous, non-Indigenous owned. So that's, you know, 3% Aboriginal business in the whole of the industry.
1: Yeah.
3: And I think a lot of those issues are because Aboriginal people naturally like to share their stories and their knowledge without having, you know, understanding or support or capability to protect that knowledge or, you know, what the...
1: We understand what you're saying.
2: And that should be exactly the reverse. You know what I mean? Indigenous people should be owning 97%.
3: Yeah. So at the start of the Bush Food Support Service, when it was established, a big focus for us was around building capable business in being able to protect their cultural knowledge and still capitalize off their bush food.
1: Got to start from the foundation because if you're thinking of protecting something, and so there's two things, protection of ICIP or intellectual cultural property, and then making an economy out of it. So to do the economy thing, you have to have business understanding. You have to set your foundations up there. And so this is the sort of area we're venturing into with a lot of ladies. And, yeah, talk about that.
3: So I think, you know, of that, you know, 3% Aboriginal business, a majority of Aboriginal business are in the Kimberley region. And there's lots of barriers to access and barriers in terms of support for women or business in the Kimberley. So, you know, I met with these wonderful women at Mugga Makers to establish a leadership program. It kind of trained the trainer.
1: So Mugga Makers, who represents something like 140 Aboriginal women across the Kimberley who are aspiring to get into business at many different levels, beginning just thinking about it, currently in it, and maybe they're, you know, upgrading or wanting expansion. So we heard about this amazing program that DPIRD was running, which was looking for partnerships and kind of like a pilot program, for want of a better way to express this. And Mugga Makers and DPIRD have been working on this Aboriginal leadership program, business leadership program, build up the foundational area, get the women ready. So when they are stepping into business, we know that we have helped forge a cohort of women to go forward in this space. And then what the women do with that knowledge and how they express themselves and as a business in the future, at least they know they're starting from a really strong foundation. So that's the kind of business where business partnership or a part community partnership, I'd like to use that term better, is how we're interfacing with DPIRD. DPIRD is interfacing with Mugga Makers, with our ladies, to take them forward into the space of building businesses based on bush food and botanicals. And if people don't know what botanicals are, just because sometimes it's kind of like a little bit of a sexy word. It's flowers, it's the petals, it's the honey, it's all of the other things that come from plants, the roots, the leaves, the bark. So there. tell us now how exciting this project is. Nikita.
3: It's very exciting. When I was out in Derby with you two and the women out there, it was very empowering space to be in. There was tears, there was smiles, there was very engaging conversation, and it just makes you really proud that I'm able to be a part of something like this, to support these strong women, to be sustainable, to be self-sufficient in business. So, yeah, it's a really exciting program to be a part of.
1: One of the things that came out from the women was talking about forever in industries, you know, because there is a fear in the community that, oh, you're going to deplete all the natural stocks and all of that. But no, the women have this other, we'll be planting, we're going to be regrowing, we're going to be having our own plantations. You know, these are the big ideas and it can be done. We had a conversation at one of our camps where I said, oh, I'm just tired of going to these meetings and all we do is drink tea and we're left with tea bags. Let's grow a tea plantation. And that's kind of been the impetus for, you know, women thinking outside, you know, of that box of let's just go and sit down and yarn, because it has to take action.
3: It's funny, the thought of like the idea of sustainability being an issue or resources being an issue when, you know, naturally Aboriginal people take what they need and always give it back.
2: Yeah.
3: So, the topic of harvesting resource, not making it sustainable is quite funny to me.
2: Yeah, and they even say like things like, you know, fishing for the future. You know, you've got to put the breeders back in the water. You know, things like that. You've got to think about long-term sustainability. But you know what I see as an opportunity here is, because you're doing this across WA, right? And so you've got Kimberley women, there's different distinct areas. You've got Goldfields, you've got Pilbara, you know, you've got the Southwest. There'd be so many synergies between all those groups of women that work in all those different regions or areas, you know? I feel that there's a willingness to learn and support each other's journey and support each other's advancement in this area, because we've all been disadvantaged in a lot of ways in this particular industry. And when we were at Broome and we had the Indigenous Business Forum, we heard presentations about the global market, the global demand for bush botanicals, and how this presented an opportunity for our women to tap into that space for commercial reasons. It's actually beneficial on multiple different fronts. It's not just well-being and family time and doing, you know, this is therapy stuff on the ground, and social emotional well-being activities is in collecting plants and preserving knowledge, but it's also having a commercial benefit out of these kinds of things. If we can frame it up in such a way, if we can prepare it in such a way to see the realization, you know, of that financially, I think it's a great thing. So we certainly, me and Mitch, appreciate having come into contact with you and the support that you have given to us from Deep Earth Perspective and from the Ably program to help us to help women to see a better future, because that's what it's all about at Mugga na Mangas. It's about women going into self-employment opportunities and taking, you know, using their cultural knowledge and wisdom and insights and the information that's been passed down to them by their ancestors, seeing that turned into business. That's what we love about it. It's so empowering. And that's what you saw in Derby, right? You saw that firsthand.
1: Yeah. And there was a lot of the good thing about this space that we're working with the women, there is that cultural knowledge. There is a cultural idea of preservation of knowledge and protection of it. And going through the right procedures of permissions, you know, with your local land council, with your family members, with the elders in your community, which is a whole step that non-Indigenous people have to even consider. I continue to say this to our mobs who are wanting to get into this space. If you don't do it, someone else will, as in from outside of the community. And that percentage that you just said, 93%?
3: 97%
1: is going to go up to 99%. So at some stage, we have to be smart. We have to jump in. And we have to be a part of this industry and change those numbers for sure.
3: Yep. And that's also another barrier, you know, for Aboriginal business and in this space is non-Indigenous business don't have to navigate two worlds of, you know, cultural and Western law.
2: Yes.
3: So it just adds another kind of red tape for Aboriginal women and Aboriginal business in this space. But yeah, the whole purpose of the support service for me is, you know, taking back that 97%, flipping the script and giving women an Aboriginal bush food business a go.
2: Yeah. And creating a platform for Aboriginal voices as well. So this project that we're rolling out right now under DPIRD, that Mug and the Makers is rolling out, we've just set up all of our workshops now that are happening across the Kimberley. And by the time this goes to air, maybe some of those would have already happened, but you can touch base with us any time about it. But yep. It is, to me, it's such a great opportunity. And this is not a, you know, we don't have a lot of women who are at the sophisticated end of town in this industry. But that can grow, just like plants can grow, interest can grow. People can be inspired to join these conversations and hear directly from our Aboriginal women who are already doing it, people who are leaders in this space, like people like Pat Torres as an example, right? She's already a national name in this industry because she's been working in it for so long, right? And then people are coming up behind and learning that, because at some point, and we just had this conversation, there has to be a transfer of knowledge to the next generation, because we all get to a point where we are going to be in retirement. There's going to be a season where you're passing it across to the younger generation to pick up the mantle, so to speak, and take this somewhere, you know? But we support that. Yeah, we support that as a way of self-determination.
3: And that's a really important part of this program with Mug and the Makers, is, you know, establishing, you know, the established leadership cohort that we've got already in this, you know, for this program,
2: yeah,
3: you know, and driving and building confidence for those next lot of leaders to come in, and hopefully that continues.
2: And it has to be done deliberately.
1: This is the first time you've done anything. DPIRD has done anything like this. This Mug and the Makers DPIRD partnership.
3: Yeah.
1: Or is this being replicated across WA? Not yet.
3: Not yet. This is the first of its kind. Yep.
1: Yeah. Wow.
2: So we're a pilot site. So the learnings, we've got to capture all the learnings and lessons along the way, because we're also at the coalface of and doing out something for the first time ourselves and learning in real time what worked and what didn't work and how we've got to tweak it for the next time to make it stronger and better. But it's building a framework for others to follow, which is the whole model of Mug and the Makers in the Kimberley. It's a women's business hub, club, you know, a network of women. But really, we want to be across Northern Australia, because we're actually trying to change systems. We want to change systems, not just run a program or initiative on the ground locally in our region. We want to say this is something that can be a national framework to allow Indigenous people, not just women. We focus on women, but we also support the Aboriginal men out there who are in business, to be able to be in the space and have it not so difficult, you know, to be a business owner, operator. Because right now there's a lot of barriers that we're encountering. So how do we eliminate those barriers? How do we make it easier for people to become stronger in their economics? Not just employment. Employment is good, but we're talking about business. We're talking about people who can use business in a way that's designed around their family, community, cultural obligations.
1: Very exciting.
3: Yeah.
1: Just the opportunity, Nikita, that has been presented to Mug and the Makers through this DPIRD program is to shine a light on the space, absolutely. But hopefully it also gets other people who might be listening to this, for them to approach their local equivalent of a DPIRD in their states, for example, to say, hey, look, these mob are doing this. Is this something that we can do? Is this something that we can emulate and take it, you know, with our local knowledge and our people? Because if we're saying this is quite a unique proposition, how exciting is that, hey?
3: Yeah, very exciting.
1: To be leaders in this space.
3: Yeah, we're ticking off a lot of first of its kind programs and things here in WA. So that is, it's very exciting, very promising.
2: You know what I see on the cards, Mitch? I see a national conference on bush botanicals. Look. And honestly, come on, girls. Mug and the Makers hosting a national conference on bush botanicals and how we're going to unlock the north, which is where we have all this claim in native title, where native title is determined for Aboriginal people across Northern Australia, where we get a large percentage of Aboriginal people living and working and are connected to their country. And how do we use and leverage land for the purpose of creating wealth, not just wealth for now, but generational wealth that we can pass on to our grandchildren? tapping into these spaces and, that are so, you know, close to us and our culture.
1: And we were also just talking to a lady on another show about, you know, food growing and crops and all of that. And we talk about food sovereignty. It's a really big issue. Food sovereignty, water sovereignty is a big issue for all of us. And how awesome would it be that, you know, some of our people, some of the cohort are going to be growing bush food to eat, yeah, not just to make, you know, other products, but actual bush foods that can add to the Australian culinary space as well, you know, and to feed their own families as well. So that's very exciting. I wait to see that explored a lot more. So, you know, using our native grasses and our native cabbages, spinaches, you know, all of that, to see it become a normal thing, but being driven by our mob.
3: Yeah.
1: So exciting. I just get so excited when I talk about this.
3: Yeah, there's so many benefits. I think, like, you know, not only is it, like I said, feeding families, you know, allowing people to be independent in business, just also, you know, benefits for country and, you know, revegetation and regeneration of land. So
1: very exciting.
3: Yeah.
1: So what next? What goes on from here? Once you see a deliverable sort of quantitative information about if this kind of pilot project works, how do you then support people going forward?
3: Well, I think based on the outcomes of this program, you know, it should shine a light on, well, where does that next round of support need to go?
2: Yeah.
3: And then we can develop the next round of this program based on where the support is required.
2: It's like a lot of our work, honestly. It's basically making it up as we go along, because it doesn't look like we've really had trailblazers in this space before to actually know and create any kind of template. There is no template. Yeah. We are creating the template as we go.
3: Like we said, it's the first of its kind, this program, for us and for you guys and for the Kimberley. So, you know, the world is our oyster in terms of, you know, how we take this and how far we take this.
1: That's awesome to hear, because we like to hear that there's some kind of longevity in this and it's being set up for success, even if it's a learning process as we go, but there is a success sort of pathway happening, you know? That's really good, because so many government departments get involved and then they drop the ball and then someone else comes into that space and then they don't pick it up again.
3: Yep. So it's the same with the service. We want longevity in the service. We want it to be something that continues into the future for as long as possible. So what are the foundations that we need to build to ensure that and continue support for business across WA in bush food and botanicals? Yeah.
2: And one of your important roles, I think, Nikita, is to be helping us to join dots. Because sometimes you can be in the middle there, but you're the conduit, you know?
3: Yep.
2: Between this department, this body, that body, because that's one of the challenges that we're encountering as Aboriginal people, is sort of like so many different departments working in silo. Yep. So as we're coming up against each one, oh, no, you go over here. Oh, no, you go over here. You know? Yep. See, the work that we're doing is so extraordinarily hard. It's hard without any barriers. But to have barriers and layers of complexity over work that we're trying to do, it just makes it so, it's almost impossible. And that's what we're trying to navigate.
3: And that is a big focus for me, making succinct relationships with other departments, other bodies, other funding bodies, kind of limiting the barriers for you guys. And that's kind of one of the ways I can support.
2: Yeah.
3: Through my relationships with these other groups, other departments.
1: Well, I think the women of the Kimberley are grateful that we've had a breakthrough.
2: Yeah.
1: There's a lot of buzz around this, and, you know, women are wanting to be part of this to understand what this space means. They want to know about the legalities. They want to know about the how do we go about doing this? How do we prepare ourselves for it? Mm-hmm. How do we jump into it and just make a go, you know? Because we've had a lot of time for sitting around, and our women are ready. They're just like, yep, want to be in there. Let's go.
3: Yeah, the momentum is definitely there. You can feel it in the air. And when I was in Derby, Yeah. It just emphasized that everyone's kind of locked in and ready to go.
1: Is there anything else you would like to share with us, Nikita, as we go to sign off?
2: You're looking forward to another trip?
3: Yeah, I can't wait to give it. I'm trying to get up to the Kimberley. Yeah. I mean, to Kununurra.
2: Yeah. Well, we've got our workshop dates for the 20th of July and 23rd of July, Horse Rig in Kununurra.
3: Yeah, so I've been looking at how I can wrangle in some work trips up to Kununurra and
2: nice.
3: Visit a few of the other businesses I've been working with as well.
2: Nice.
3: I think what's the best way to kind of get my details out there for people if they want to engage with the service and they haven't been engaged before? I think in summary, our focus for the service is, building strong and sustainable Aboriginal bush food business and business growth. So whether that's kitchen scale to, international export.
2: Yes.
3: And we want to take back that 97%.
2: Yes.
1: That's good. So they can find you by going online, Nikita, and getting the general number, and be asked to put through to you, yeah?
3: Yeah.
1: So this is Nikita Proctor at DPIRD. If you want to make contact with her and find out more.
3: People can contact me on email through bushfoodbusiness@dpird.wa.gov.au.
1: There you go. Thank you for that. Tash, come to the end of the show.
2: Yeah, we're at the end of our show. And Nikita, we just wanted to say thanks very much for working in close collaboration with us at Muggina Makers and to rolling out the Bush Botanicals workshops across the Kimberley region. We've found, so many women who want to be a part of those conversations. And we thank you for your support and willingness to work with us to see these things to realize to a greater extent, So we look forward to welcoming you again to the Kimberley and seeing you at one of our workshops, whether, that's in person. Sometimes maybe it can just be online. But thank you so much for your support. And for any ladies out there who are interested, please get in contact with me or Mitch Torres about this space, and we'll be very happy to tell you some more information about it. So until next time, keep up the good work. Nikita, thank you so much for your time this morning. And join us again, people, on another episode of Knowledge Your Time in the future. Until then, Wally Lou.
1: Galio.

0: Hello and welcome to the Weekly News and Review. My name's Adam Evans. Before we continue, I'd like to acknowledge the traditional owners of the land you're listening to this program from, and I'd like to acknowledge the elders past and present. Here's some of the stories coming up in the episode.
1: When we're talking about kids, in particularly children connected to their culture, it forms part of their identity and who they are. And we know that keeps them strong and safe, even if they are in family. But that's more so if they are removed. And that's what the Aboriginal and Torres Strait Islander Placement Principle does. That's why it was a recommendation over the Bringing Them Home report, so that the same thing doesn't happen again. We don't have another stolen generation, and that our kids are connected to community, culture and country.
2: I needed to, take a stand on the need for Aboriginal people to be involved in decisions that affect Aboriginal people. And in the Northern Territory, nearly 90% of children in the out-of-home care system are Aboriginal, and I don't think the legislative changes have taken into account the voices of Aboriginal people at all. And so that's been a major reason why I've decided to step down as chair.
3: So I think the report's highlighted how deeply entrenched Islamophobia is, unfortunately, in this country, and how we need urgent action against it. And it was good that the government responded and acknowledged Islamophobia is a significant issue and needs to be acted on. It's good that they've taken up some of the recommendations, but it's unfortunate they haven't taken up all the recommendations.
4: They consider each submission on its own merits, and they'll basically determine which is the most persuasive and which person, which name is the most appropriate for that area. So, as mentioned before, Dr. Lowitcher O'Donoghue's outstanding achievements as an Australian and also her local connections to the APY lands meant that the independent panel determined that she would be the best name for that seat moving forward.
5: For me, it's a way that I can acknowledge the journey that my mother's people have been on, and honour my grandfather in all of that, because, yeah, he fought for the last 10 years of his life for us to, be where we are today.
0: The Aboriginal and Torres Strait Islander Child Placement Principle has effectively been abolished in the Northern Territory. The Northern Territory government has successfully passed controversial legislation this week, making it easier to place Indigenous children with non-Indigenous families. The CLP government says it's been working on the laws for 12 months, but Indigenous advocates say there's been little to no consultation. I spoke to Sue Ann Hunter, the National Commissioner for Aboriginal and Torres Strait Islander Children and Young People, about the importance of the placement principle.
1: I guess at the National Commission, we know that children need to be connected to kin, culture and community, as I've always stated. So we know that that's fundamental to safety, wellbeing and the identity of our children. These protests are a clear indication that people do not agree with the proposed changes. So we must listen to these communities and voices with lived experience in their own communities that know what's right for their people.
0: What is the importance of keeping children that young connected to their culture in their communities? Yeah.
1: Well, we know when we're talking about keeping particularly children connected to their culture, it forms part of their identity and who they are. And we know that keeps them strong and safe, even if they are in family. But that's more so if they are removed. And that's what the Aboriginal and Torres Strait Islander Placement Principle does. That's why it was a recommendation over the Bringing Them Home report, so that the same thing doesn't happen again. We don't have another stolen generation, and that our kids are connected to community, culture and country. That means they have a strong identity of who they are.
0: What's the next move for people who don't agree with this?
1: Yeah, I think we just need to know that the rights of a child needs to be upheld. We know by this legislation that it will weaken the Aboriginal and Torres Strait Islander Placement Principle. What we need to do is keep pushing government to keep our children safe, to keep our children connected in community and listen to community. Just because the legislation passes doesn't mean we can't give up. We need to make sure we're investing early intervention. We don't need to have family support in there early. We need to be making sure we've got housing. We need to make sure the systems are working properly. One of the things the NT government really needs to do is make sure they're resourcing so that children aren't being put at risk by their own department. If we have a look, there's a 26% vacancy rate in the Northern Territory Child Protection System. That is a blight on the government there, not being able to employ people to protect our children. 80% of people who submitted around this submissions to the scrutiny committee were against this legislation. Now, we really seriously need to look at how we keep children safe. If this is actually going to extend further to child removal, and that there is no upholding of the Aboriginal Child Placement Principle, we need to keep on this, and we need to think about, come together and think about what this means in the Northern Territory.
0: That was Sue-Ann Hunter, the National Commissioner for Aboriginal and Torres Strait Islander Children and Young People. The passage of the child protection reforms through the NT Parliament and mounting frustrations have led to the resignation of an Indigenous advocate for children and families. Rob McPhee has stepped down from his role as the independent Aboriginal chair of the Northern Territory Children and Families Tripartite Forum. He says he's resigned as he couldn't fulfil his responsibility to oversee respectful and transparent collaboration between all parties, including the Northern Territory Government. Mr. McPhee explained his decision to NIRS News reporter Mark Hides.
6: Yeah, look, as chair, my role is to be independent, so I'm not there representing any particular party, and so it's about being able to have some robust discussions about what we should be doing to improve the lives of children and families. And the idea is that that information is provided as advice to both the Commonwealth and the Northern Territory governments. And just in the last 2 years, it's really been hard to see how that advice is being taken up, particularly when it relates to major changes, such as those that were passed this week, which were amendments to the Care and Protection of Children Act here in the Northern Territory. And despite, you know, all of the evidence that had been presented to the Scrutiny Committee overseeing those amendments, there were no changes made. And so it's just hard to see how a forum like this can continue to provide advice to government when advice that's been provided to government isn't being considered.
7: So that legislation passing Parliament the way it did is a final straw for you?
6: I suppose it is. You know, I think as the independent Aboriginal chair on this body, I felt that I needed to step back and I needed to, you know, take a stand on the need for Aboriginal people to be involved in decisions that affect Aboriginal people. And in the Northern Territory, nearly 90% of children in the out-of-home care system are Aboriginal, and I don't think the legislative changes have taken into account the voices of Aboriginal people at all. And so that's been a major reason why I've decided to step down as chair.
0: That was Rob McPhee, the former independent Aboriginal chair of the Northern Territory Children and Families Tripartite Forum, talking to NIRS News' Mark Hides. All recommendations from the Islamophobia Envoy's report released last year need to be adopted. That's what the Race Discrimination Commissioner says. Last week, the federal government finally delivered its response to the Islamophobia Envoy's report that was tabled in September. The report made 54 recommendations, but the federal government will only implement 35 of them. I spoke to Commissioner Giridhara Sivaraman about the response this week.
8: The report is really important because it just shows how normalised Islamophobia is in our society, how it affects people in all areas of their lives, education, workplaces, online, in the justice system. And it's also, the report also showed that anti-Muslim hate and Islamophobia often intersects with sexism, in that women of colour who wear a hijab are particularly targeted. They're unsafe on public transport. They're unsafe in public spaces, and sometimes they don't even want to access public spaces because they're subject to such regular and repeated racism, including racist violence. So I think the report highlighted how deeply entrenched Islamophobia is, unfortunately, in this country and how we need urgent action against it. And it was good that the government responded and acknowledged that Islamophobia is a significant issue and needs to be acted on. It's good that they've taken up some of the recommendations, but it's unfortunate they haven't taken up all the recommendations, particularly the ones related to the surveillance and security apparatus and the way in which terrorism-related offences are connected to Islam as a religion. Because connecting Islam as a religion to terrorism offences is actually a cause of Islamophobia, because people direct their anti-Muslim hate on the basis of misconceived and ill-informed beliefs about the religion itself, and they connect it to violence when they shouldn't. So that's an issue that remains open and needs to be progressed further. And though I'll just say one other thing. In a general sense, I think it's really good that we've got a response on Islamophobia and acknowledging it as an issue, but we still don't have a response to the National Anti-Racism Framework, and we've now got a response to the Envoy Against Anti-Semitism. We've got a response to the Envoy Against Islamophobia, but that's a continuation of this piecemeal way that where the government just pits communities against each other, or comes up with solutions that help some communities but not all communities. And it remains the case that racism affects many different communities, and most profoundly it affects Aboriginal and Torres Strait Islander communities. And we need the government to adopt the National Anti-Racism Framework, because that is a First Peoples-centred framework. And ultimately, unless we have racial justice with First Peoples, we'll never have racial justice in this country.
7: Do you think the anti-racism framework would address much of what came out in the Envoy's report?
8: Yeah, I think that the anti-racism framework has a number of recommendations which cover the same area as both the report from the Envoy Against Anti-Semitism and the report from the Envoy Against Islamophobia, in that they both focus on the need for racial literacy in education, which is a key theme of the National Anti-Racism Framework. They talk about the need for anti-racism training in workplaces, which is again a key theme of our framework. They talk about the better collection of data on racism, which is another key theme in our framework. So I think that our framework provides a vehicle by which you can implement solutions that help all communities affected by racism, not just some.
7: Do you think there's a political appetite to deal with this? I mean, we see a lot of this stuff going on with Pauline Hanson in her comments on the White Australia policy. Yeah, how do you see the landscape at the moment to address these issues?
8: I think there's never been a more important time for a unified, cohesive, national approach to tackle racism. The rise of the One Nation Party is unfortunately associated with a rise in racism. I'm certainly not saying that everyone that wants a One Nation is racist. There are obviously real problems that cause people to become disaffected with major parties, like cost of living, inability to access housing. And that in turn can lead to racism. For example, migrants being blamed for problems which are far more complex. So we need to deal with those fundamental problems of economic inequity, and we also need to deal with the racism that comes out of people that are disenchanted or feel like they're not being listened to.
0: That was Giri Dharasivaram, and the Race Discrimination Commissioner. You're listening to the National Indigenous Radio Service's Weekly News and Review. I'm Adam Evans, coming to you from the lands of the Yuggera and Turrbal peoples. Still to come,
4: Dr. Loitja O'Donoghue's outstanding achievements as an Australian and also her local connections to the APY lands meant that the independent panel determined that she would be the best name for that seat moving forward.
5: For me, it's a way that I can acknowledge the journey that my mother's people have been on, and honour my grandfather in all of that, because, yeah, he fought for the last 10 years of his life for us to...
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0: The Federal Electorate of Grey will be renamed to honour a prominent Indigenous rights campaigner. The electorate, which covers large parts of South Australia, will be renamed in honour of the late Dr. Loitra O'Donoghue. The Australian Electoral Commission is renaming an O'Donoghue, even though most of the submissions it received opposed the move. I spoke to Pat Callanan from the Electoral Commission to find out how the decision was made.
4: So what happens is there's a public consultation process. So the redistribution actually kicked off in around August last year. And as part of that, there's several rounds of feedback and ideas from the public, and people can provide submissions suggesting name changes or arguing against some of the proposals that come with that. So the proposal to rename the electorate of Grey to O'Donoghue, that came out in March this year. And there were a number of submissions that came out after that that disagree with it, but also many that agreed with the change. And so it's not necessarily about the number that either are for or against the change. What happens is that independent committee that's considering these changes and making the decision, they consider each submission on its own merits. And they'll basically determine which is the most persuasive and which person, which name is the most appropriate for that area. So as mentioned before, Dr. Loitra O'Donoghue's outstanding achievements as an Australian and also her local connections to the APY lands meant that the independent panel determined that she would be the best name for that seat moving forward. It's really important to note that it's an independent process that goes into a redistribution. So the members of that panel, none of them are involved in politics. They're all very separate from it. And they make these decisions based on guidelines that are set out by a parliamentary committee. So part of that is determining how a name for an electorate is decided. And so it's someone who has died and someone who is an Australian is a really big priority for this. And so that's why Dr. O'Donoghue was considered a really appropriate candidate. It was decided that Sir George Grey had already been honoured as an early colonial figure in South Australia, and it was time to have someone who had more involvement in the area for a long time. And obviously, Dr. Loitra O'Donoghue, very strong connections to the APY lands and outstanding services rendered as an Australian.
0: That's Pat Callanan from the Australian Electoral Commission. As Victoria marches on in its treaty era, a series of short films are exploring what the landmark agreement means for the state. The Sovereign Shorts program at the Melbourne International Film Festival features four First Nations-led documentaries focused on the theme of treaty. The program provides free mentoring, resources and $40,000 of budget for each filmmaker. One of the shorts is Jar from Wajibolik Ngadjiri filmmaker Tracy Rigney. Ms. Rigney's told NIRS News' Harrison Pedersen, Jar follows her people's fight for recognition and the passing of culture through generations.
12: It's a story that I've never told before. Usually I'm not in my films. However, I've got my big girl boots on for this story, and it's told like a bit of a yarn, like it's my narration, just talking about I guess the beginnings of my mob's sovereignty and fight for land rights back after the Mabo High Court decision in the 90s. And it's, yeah, about, I guess, our fight for recognition. And also through that, I'm kind of honouring the legacy of my grandfather, who played a significant role in that fight. So through the film as well, I've decided to, well, you know, I incorporated my daughter as well. I wrote her into the film, and it's about trying to get her connected to her great-grandfather and I guess start to absorb stories and knowledge and hopefully be more engaged in that. And well, you know, as much as best as they can be, these young ones, oh my goodness, with technology. But also woven throughout that is my personal journey with my filmmaking career and how I've tried to, I guess, forge a career from JAR.

0: gosh, that's always such a really big question, isn't it? Like, I don't know, like I kind of I'm just sharing, like I'm just sharing a yarn from here, from probably a place that not many people have heard of or not many people have been to. And yeah, just sharing a bit about who we are, our culture, a bit about of our country, our jar. And also, a little bit about who I am too, which is a bit daunting. But I just hope that they, they can take away whatever they want to take away, but I just hope that they, engage with it and connect with it in whatever way they can.
1: Jar Country is part of this Sovereign Shorts program. What's it been like working with the program, and why is it so important, have these stories supported this way?
0: Oh, look, I think any kind of initiative that brings together First Nations storytellers and filmmakers and enables them to have a voice and a say in whatever in the way in life, I think is really important. And in terms of this one, I think it's a really an important time for a lot of us more Victorian blackfellas, especially with the signing of the treaty and how the treaties might look for all the different mobs and nations throughout. So yeah, I just think it's just a really, well, like I said, it's for me, it's a way that I can acknowledge the journey that my mother's people have been on and really I guess honor my grandfather in all of that, because yeah, he fought for the last 10 years of his life for us to, I guess, be where we are today.
1: Yeah, and in the film, you mentioned the importance of storytelling. Do you envision film being kind of an extension of that when it comes to, truth telling?
0: Yeah, I think films are a huge, vital, crucial medium when it comes to our truth telling. And it's certainly a way to allow us to use our voice to share truth. And also it's a way to reach, a broad audience, a world audience who hopefully will listen and learn and have a better understanding of who we are and where we're coming from.
2: That was Tracy Rigney speaking about her film Jar, which is screening at the Melbourne International Film Festival. All four short films are screening at the gala on the 19th of August. After the premiere, the shorts will be available for free on the Melbourne International Film Festival's website. Well, that's the weekly news and review for another week. If you have any stories that you'd like to share with us, you can send us an email to news@nirs.org.au. That's news@nirs.org.au. I'm Adam Evans. Thanks for listening.

0: Hey, Bill and Gunner, welcome to Black Lord Tribal Edition. Murumu here with you today. The re-emergence of The Voice and, of course, Pauline Hanson travelling overseas and talking there. Hey, Bill and Gunner, welcome to Black Lord Tribal Edition. Murumu here with you today. And we've got Yirilim and Ganyara in the studio. And we're, well, it's been a while. People have been out and about and doing things and interstate and international state and all that kind of stuff. But it's been a busy week with the news in terms of the re-emergence of The Voice and, of course, Pauline Hanson travelling overseas and talking there. Ganyara, good to see you. A bit cold recently, but I guess that Pauline Hanson's been pretty busy on the international circuit, and it's been an interesting turnout. She did well at the press club there a few weeks ago, and One Nation, the polls went up, and now it's down a little bit, and she's out and about, and she's probably enjoying the limelight.
1: Yeah, she sure is. Look, you know, she's really hot on the trail at present of the White Australia policy, you know. Meanwhile, up home we got frost, you know, in the good country today. So beautiful weather, of course, but we're not going to complain. But Pauline makes up for it, you know. She really brightens my day because as an Indigenous Australian, she should be, out making the policies for Australia. You know, this is what the white Australians want. This is what the Indigenous Australians want. That's what I keep saying. Pauline's a good Indigenous Australian. She really is. You know, her identity is created inside Australia, so it must be Australian. So that's Indigenous to the Commonwealth of Australia, the paper Australia, not the country, not the landmass, because her country is over in Wales. And I see, yes, she's been out and about spruiking that it's great to be white. You know, it's good to be white. Okay, no worries. We don't have colour in our mob. You know, we're not that way inclined to, through sovereignty, say there's colour involved, because there's not. This is human stuff. This is real biological things that are, you know, having the ability to make law. You mean the sovereignty that was always here? Because if Pauline talks about sovereignty, whole different ball game. Her country is over in Wales. That's where her mob come from.
0: Yeah, this is the irony about it's okay to be white and whatnot, and I don't have an issue with that. I mean, you know, but European blood and everything else, that's not the real issue. The real issue is about how people take it on face value and judge people by the colour of their skin. And, you know, there is a bit of this, what would they say, white oppression or whatever. But at the end of the day, you know, you're going back to Europe to talk about, you know, it's okay to be white and stuff, then it's a bit ironic that she's heading back there to try and muster some sort of support as well.
1: Well, where she went to, you know, and that's the thing. I found it very strange that she done an interview with Tommy Robinson. You know, I've never met the bloke. That's his on-air name, if you want to put it that way. It's not his real name. But I think he's been convicted of a few crimes, you know, over his time. But it's the very far right element, you know, that you've got to come out here to save the land, you know, the white Australia on the Australian continent, on the continent that they didn't acquire properly. You know, they didn't get sovereignty over the continent. So this is sort of very strange that they talk like this. You know, we've got to come out and we've got to subjugate them blackfellas out there. You know, oh, this is, we can't have multiculturalism. We can't have other people competing with us, you know. We can't have the Muslims coming in competing with us. We can't have the Chinese coming in competing with us on the stolen land. You know, what a hide that the Yellow Horde would come down. This is Pauline's word, that the Yellow Horde would come and seize the land that the white Australians had stolen off the Aboriginal people that they didn't acquire properly. So it's very strange, very ironic. But she's now dealing with a far right, you know, who has been convicted of crime. If I was Pauline and I was going to talk about this, you know, I'd be not aligning myself with very far right or very far left or very far anything. You've got to be down the middle, because Australia is a combination of everything. The Commonwealth of Australia, which is the multicultural world, comprises of everybody. Black, white or brindle, it doesn't matter. race, colour, creed, it doesn't matter. That's the Commonwealth of Australia. And that's what I'm saying, the Indigenous Australian, you know, Pauline is one. We're not talking about the Murray sitting under the tree. He's not an Indigenous Australian. He is. If he's in his proper capacity, he belongs to his tribe who owns the land. Remember, Australia doesn't own the land. They didn't get the place because the Uluru Statement made it very clear. The Voice made it very clear that they didn't acquire the land properly. This was still in the ownership of the tribes. So what's Pauline talking about when she talks about making the white Australia?
0: Yirrlum, I think this is just quite funny that she's gone all the way over to London, because London's been multicultural for hundreds of years, being an international port. The Romans were there. Londinium is a Latin term. So I think one of the things is that, pardon me, it's sort of like it's just a political ploy to try and gather more support and sustain her maybe to an election, or try and gain more support here and internationally. But it's not fixing the problem.
2: No, of course. Yeah, it's very, unfortunately, very shallow. You know, if that's the perspective you have of either yourself or other people, that it relates only to the outside of a person, the skin color of a person, it's not going to take you down any path that's going to be beneficial to anybody, including yourself. And of course, you know, here, as Gunyara just said, you know, we've got a country that has been invaded from outside without any agreements. There's no sovereignty, has changed hands. So, you know, the Yidinji stands as it should, and as all the other nations of this country should stand, as the sovereign people.
0: And mind you, like, while we've been with the SYG, that is, it's not about race. And race-based politics is not sustainable. We know that. The tribes know it. And that's why, like, tribal adoption and other things are very serious matters, whether you're black fella, white fella, and there's numerous cases where people were shipwrecked, you know, in Cooktown area, for example. A man or a woman there was adopted in and was speaking language, and same in the Torres Straits. There was a woman there that wrote a book about her experiences there that were positive. So these are things that are even in the Bible, when Joseph was sold into slavery, he became Egyptian. He had an Egyptian name, and he was second in charge of Egypt at one point. So it's like it's a bit of a furphy in that it's a dangerous game to start playing politics when it comes to race, because even the royal family in the UK has got German, Greek, it's very multicultural. So where does it start and where does it end?
1: Well, how far are we going to go back? This is the question, you know. We go right back to the start where there was only one or two humans on the place. Three or four, five or six. Aren't these all your apical ancestors? We go back far enough, we're all related to each other. So once we start getting into this, like Pauline is doing, in the it's okay to be white, you're starting to bring race into politics, and that's not the place for it. Politics is about governing a nation under law, by law, and it's a paper nation. Show me the biological Commonwealth of Australia. Show me the real Commonwealth of Australia. I want to go and see and feel and touch it, not the piece of paper hanging on the wall. Then I want to go and see and feel and touch the Indigenous Australians. Hang on. We're all biological things walking around on the place that humans want to call Australia. But I want to go and see the line on the ground that said, this here is Queensland from New South Wales. This here is Queensland from Northern Territory. I want to see the line. I want to see the mark where it's actually where the continent has broken. You know?
0: Yeah, you're not going to see it. You'll see landmarks and natural landmarks and man-made landmarks that are tribal and names that describe the the original description or the native description or title of those areas. The thing that you're talking about is very foreign. It's young. It's only been here for a couple of hundred years, 150 years in this part of the world, and less in fewer than that in places like Machang or Pomperau or Edward River. So these are, even in Bentinck Island, I think it was only in the 60s, and Pintubi 9 in the 80s, they found mob there in their, traditional lifestyle. And then, so it's all, you know, they're still discovering or coming across rather, you know, people in the Amazon and everywhere else. So, you know, we all know that the Europeans were not the first ones there, and that there's an original naming convention and protocol for land all over the world. And that's what people need to realise.
1: Absolutely. Look, the problem with the politics that we have today is that the White Australia policy was very discriminatory. It was set up by white fellas for white fellas to claim country that wasn't theirs. That's the argument. That is the end of the argument. You know, I'm just trying to think of the politician's name down in Victoria said the Aboriginal people should be thankful that we come along and we give them running water, thankful that we gave them food. Hang on. The food was free before. It was running around. It was some of the freshest food. The water was fresh. It was some of the best water in the world. And yet they've got to be thankful for losing that and getting some running water out of a tap. Now, this just doesn't make sense. But what I'm trying to get back to with Pauline is that she's trying to continue this old concept, you know, that it's okay to be white. She's trying to get the white fella on side, get those who are a bit redneck, you know, you scratch them a little bit and the red always shows on the back of the neck. Get them to start standing up for her, you know, because she's worried about the yellow horde. You know, when she was, if you know, they asked her, are you xenophobic? What's that? You know, please explain. Remember the old please explain statement. Well, if she's not smart enough to understand what xenophobia is and she's in politics at the time, she really shouldn't be there. She's not understanding the bigger picture of stuff. So Pauline has had a lot to learn, but I see she's getting a lot more aggressive in her position that it's not a multicultural Australia. This should be a white Australia. She's meeting with these people like that, you know. So she's really saying that if I meet with Tommy, I'm going to start to push the white Australia agenda again. And is that going to relegate the Aboriginal people, the owners, is that going to relegate them to a subjugated position again like what they were? They're still subjugated to the Commonwealth of Australia, you know. Yidinji tries to enforce its laws, and it's being subjugated. No, you can't enforce your law because our law is superior. The Australian law is the superior one. That's subjugation. That's forced subjugation. That's crimes against humanity.
0: Yeah, and we just had a woman walk in. Hey, good morning, good afternoon. And, good morning. You know, how are the Parramatta Eels going?
3: Oh, I don't talk about Parramatta.
0: But, I mean, we're having a good yarn here about, you know, really, in a sense, we're talking about black fella, white fella. It doesn't matter. Mm. It's the spirit of things, and if that person follow the law, and which law they're going to follow. So, you know, we got white friends, you know, Asian friend. We don't care about them things, but what we're talking about now is like Pauline Hanson. She's got some issues to talk about, fair enough, and there's a lot of frustration inside of Australia. But dividing people up into this colour and that colour is going backwards.
3: Yeah. You know, it's early on 60 Minutes last night, about 10 o'clock, and, oh, boy, I wouldn't like to be an issue. See, even like Aboriginal law, it's a powerful thing. We was here first, and they brought smoke and alcohol and chasing us around and, you know, doing these things which they shouldn't be doing, and they still can't have the power, you know, even today. See, if I married even in our meetings today, that people want to take over, you know, people who have been married into us, you know, they want to take the reins and tell us what to do, you know, tell me what to do. It doesn't work that way. I had Pauline Hanson there last night about 11:30 or something, and that fellow was interviewing him, and she went over London and all this and that, and he's on dangerous ground there. She said Australia wants her, and she's not even from here. She doesn't know really what it's all about in Australia, you know.
0: Well, she should have bought the Yidinji shields back from London Museum and other places, if she really cared.
3: I forgot about that too, yeah.
0: But, yeah, that's true. What Bumi was saying, I think it's really important that and this is where the Yidinji government is leading the way. It's not about the race. It's about the identity, and using that correctly with the law that's been here that precedes Australian law or British law and any other law, whether it's Roman law or whatever. So that's where I think we're focused on that, and that's a good thing.
1: Well, I like when Bumi just said, Pauline claims Australia is hers. Good. She can have Australia because we got our country. She can have that paper, Australia. You know that Commonwealth of Australia? She can have it. Have it right and put it where it fits, you know. But this is your dingy country. And no ifs, no buts. It hadn't been sold out. It hadn't been given away. It hadn't been ceded. Nothing. So this is your dingy country. So that means if we got this country, then all the mother mob got all their country. So she can take her Australia and put it where she likes. It's got no say here, technically, because they're forcing us to be subjugated by their laws. Our laws are still here. They've said our law. They said the Aboriginal law is still here. They see it in native title determination. They see it everywhere, even in The Voice. They said them Aboriginal people own that place under their law. Well, their law, not Australian law, their law. So do you want to be the owner? Oh, yes, I want to go back and be the owner. Well, Pauline, you can go and be the owner of wherever you want to come from. No two ways. I'm not going to argue with that. She can go back to Wales and own there. She belonged there. She can own it.
0: Yeah, it's a good country. I've been there, you know, a long time ago. You know, and I watched some football over there, watched Liverpool play in there, and that was a very good time. And the Welsh people have got a strong language. They got their language there. They got their law. That's good, you know. But if she's going to be here, she's going to have to follow the law of the land. And if she's worth every bit of what she says and if she's got honour and integrity, she should do that. Because there's no, you know, when we're talking about God and Jesus and things like that, Jesus never said, oh, you're a Samaritan or you're this, that, and the other. He said, no, everyone's going to come to me because we all one. And that's the truth because we believe that God made everybody. So, and if we're made in his image, then who's to say, oh, you know, you're white or you're black and you should go here and you can't go there and all that kind of rubbish. You're going to be very, very careful because when you go to meet the maker, you're going to be in a position that you probably don't want to be in.
1: Well, I think in that good book somewhere it says don't pledge your soul to something that's fake or false or whatever. If you look at citizenship, you've got to pledge your soul. I pledge to do this. You go and read the preamble of the Citizenship Act. That's the legal document that they make incoming citizens read. They make you read that. I pledge loyalty to. Hang on a sec, there's a good book says something about that. And isn't that good book the grand norm of the Commonwealth of Australia that Pauline wants to claim to own? Yeah, Pauline, you can claim to own that book. You can claim to own that Commonwealth of Australia Constitution. You can own that book all you like. But you're going to sell your soul against the good book that's the grand norm for that one. Hang on a sec, you'll be very careful. Because now all of a sudden you're now coveting another man's land. You're taking someone's land. You're taking their stuff. So Pauline has to be very careful what she actually wants to claim and do. So I'm just saying, you know, there's talking, like you just mentioned, there's the revisit of The Voice. Wonder why they're revisiting The Voice again.
0: Well, let's talk about that after the break. You're listening to Black Law Tribal Edition right across the country today. Thanks to our friends at Bumma Bipra Media, 98.7 FM. And if you're listening to this in Australia, it's via the National Indigenous Radio Service. We've got the King and we got Countryman here. We'll be back after the message.

0: Yeah, welcome back to the show. Neo, it looks like The Voice is getting, another facelift, if we can say that, or, an upgrade potentially. And what's Albanese on about there, Gnara?
1: Well, it's a revisit of the Uluru statement, you know, because they made these, because the Prime Minister stands up when this comes out and we pledge to do this, give him a voice, and we pledge to make a Makarrata, and we pledge, you know. And it was all either false and lies, which is going against what it says in the good book that makes Australia what it is, or they've got to start to do it. Now, the majority of Australians voted down The Voice. Okay, they don't want to have a voice in our constitution. Not that it meant much. You know, it was probably the right thing to do, because why should some group of Australians, some group of Indigenous Australians, have a voice over all the rest of the other Indigenous Australians? And I use the word Indigenous very specifically there. Specifically, it is to say that all Australian identities are created subject to the Australian Constitution. So they're all Indigenous to the Commonwealth of Australia. I'm not talking about them old Murray who sit under a tree who claims to be Indigenous. He's Indigenous to his country, but not Australia. Like Bumi here, he Indigenous to Yidinji, not Australia, because he got his law and his country still there. The law's still there. So he's Indigenous to there, not the Commonwealth of Australia. So all the rest of them, if you want to be an Australian, you're Indigenous to the Commonwealth of Australia. But they rightly voted down a voice. And there should be no, like Pauline, there should be no special group. Pauline wants to talk about the white Australia. It's good to be white, you know. It's good to be white. It's good to be black. It doesn't matter. But this is now about where legal identities are created. If they're all created in Australia, that's all right. They're okay. They're all Indigenous. But we're going back to The Voice now. They've got to do a treaty or a Makarrata. They're talking about that now, the Uluru Statement. Why do they need to do a treaty? If they're the boss and own the place, why do they need to do a treaty? Maybe Australia didn't acquire the land properly. I don't see Bumi here getting around the piece of paper with his ancestor's signature on the bottom saying, oh, we've ceded this country to the British, or we've ceded it to the Commonwealth of Australia. Because if they had that, They would be running that out everywhere. Look what we got here. Bumi's ancestors have sold the country out. So you don't say nothing up there. You know, Gundjarrabi's ancestors, you signed here, you've sold your country out.
0: Mm.
1: They've got nothing, which is why they said in the Uluru Statement, they own that place under their law, and their sovereignty coexists with the sovereignty of Australia. So Australia doesn't have complete sovereignty. It can't have, because they set it back there. If there's law still existing from before, it can't be complete sovereignty. It cannot be. So the Aboriginal people hold sovereignty, and Australia is claiming to have a quasi form of sovereignty. It's all make believe. So, Pauline, you're welcome to your Commonwealth of Australia. You can have your Australia.
0: Yeah, it's one of those things where we can use their evidence and their documentation to point out what their inconsistencies, basically, or their hypocrisy, whatever you want to label it. It doesn't fix the problem if you're just pointing at it. So obviously Yidinji is going the extra mile to try and help out, saying, look, we want you to be here, but you're going to have to come under us, as Uncle would say. But that's a true story. If for me, once I accepted the name Murimu and I was given that name, by me accepting that name, I'm saying, yeah, Yidinji is the boss. So that's where – if you go somewhere, you might get a different name. You under their law. Same with Australia. You taking that name and using their piece of paper, you under King Charles. So, because you're under his law. So, but you can have different name and different time where you are from. In Central Australia, you might be called this one. In here, you might be called this one. And another place you might be called different name. And sometimes you can go in between them things, but you can only act as one at one time. You can't hold two of them at the same time and saying, I'm this. So the Yidinji law is here. It's living. The Yidinji people serve a living creator, or a living God, we would say. And so the law is there. And King Charles knows this. And I'm sure Pauline Hanson knows this. So people should be putting it on them. Well, if you're built on a Christian country, let's say, if Australia is a Christian country, if you can explain it or describe it like that, But they might say it's a Christian country because they've got the Bible there and in the courts and all that stuff. Then you should act like it. Is that true or not?
2: That's true, yeah.
0: Yeah, you talk there.
2: Like this house, where Canberra, you know, they've got some ladies working there. And to me, I don't think so. They really don't know what they're talking about. But that's good they do. To, like we say, poke them there, you know, like the government. And to talk for the land, you've got to live that land as you lived it before, you know. Like sometimes, most of the time, I say, you got to come back. Come back with me, you know. We're still here. It's still our home. And I had to run it because they're always growling. And there's somebody need to go in that office then to the Canberra, you know, and talk up instead of going with them, you know. Because here, there's some big shots over here. We had a meeting with land council, land this and all this and that, and they don't know how to bring it out to you, you know. They want to nurse you and stop you, you know, and you're a good boy, you know, and all this and that. And don't go that way, you know. See, we're not going to give up. We're not going to stop. If the government say no, we'll still go, you know, the yes and no vote. They'll put anything up, you know.
0: Yeah, the Indigenous Nation's not a little baby. Yeah. Gunyara, it's not a baby. And that's where I think the confusion is now that, you know, we know what the law is, not only that, but we know how to act on the international level now, albeit limited because of, you know, it is a new venture, so to speak. But the foundation is there, and it's very clear that international actors know who we are and what we're doing and how we're different to Australia.
1: Look, the old empire is slowly dying. There's no ifs and no buts about it, which is why Pauline is over in the motherland, you know, talking about it's okay to be white. It really is okay to be white. I don't have a beef with that. It's okay to be white, black, brindle, it doesn't matter. But poor old Pauline is over in the motherland talking about the Commonwealth of Australia that she owns, which is good. She can own Australia all she likes. It's here subjugating the Aboriginal people. It's forced subjugation. It's forced assimilation. And the rest of the world know that, which is why I'm saying the old empire is sort of going down. But we're trying to protect the people who are unaware of this stuff. You know, the only part I disagree with what Bumi said there was that these people like, and even yourself, when you said Pauline must know, Pauline doesn't have a clue. Otherwise, she wouldn't be using race in politics. You know, Pauline should know what the legal identity is. She should know that she's seen through a piece of paper legally. Look, we're all biological.
0: Ignorance of the law is no excuse.
1: Absolutely.
0: So she should know.
1: She should know, but I don't think she's capable of knowing. I really struggle. Otherwise, she wouldn't be using race. And they wouldn't be revisiting the voice concept or the Uluru Statement again if they understood this stuff, you know. So I know at the highest legal level they'll understand.
0: Mm.
1: But when you get down into the lower echelons of politics, I see Malcolm Roberts got a bit of flack the other day, you know. So he's, once again, they're asking him to, or asking Pauline to distance himself from one of the senators, you know, that are One Nation, you know. Distance yourself here because of what you said online before, you know. You said that the world is make-believe and that the Jews own everything and all this stuff, you know. So this sort of playing into politics, it was very, very real. You know, this is Senator Roberts saying that, look, there's enough rubbish going on in the world, let alone having people like that throw fuel on the fire. You know, we don't need that. So One Nation has a few problems when they become, like they say, One Nation. It's not. They are making it a very divisive nation by just mentioning races, by mentioning creeds, by mentioning colour. You know, you can't do that. Look, we're on this one planet together. We're on a little blue dot sitting in the middle of nowhere. We've got to look after the blue dot and look after each other. And that's what Uncle's saying there. Yeah. When you come on country, you're part of our country.
0: That's right. You know, and but I can't it baffles me that I think they know what they're doing, and being divisive is a political instrument. So, you know, it's like even in the Bible, the Samaritans, like half-caste mob, half-Jewish, half-this, half, and that's what they were using here to take away the babies from Stolen Generation, where Uncle was saying that his father used to put charcoal on babies to claim them to stop them from being taken. So it's an old tactic, and it's been around for thousands of years. But the thing is that whether they know the legal background of personalities and stewardship, that's another matter. But the spirit of antagonizing and to win, sometimes that, you know, is a negative tactic, and I'm sure they're aware of it.
3: Absolutely, they're aware of it. Yeah, and you know, it's a shame that, like you said, there is ego at play. You know, that's where the world is being challenged mostly by at the moment, is the rampant running amok of all the different desires and wants that people have within them, and it's their own personal desires. They're not interested in that. That's sort of the job of anyone working in politics and administration, that you are here for the people. That's sort of the idea of democracy, that you are voted in for the people. And yet all you hear, mostly hear, is politicians like Pauline Hanson running their own show, trying to do the things that suit them rather than the real thing. And, you know, we use the word Indigenous so often on our show, and it's the whole point is about legal. What are you legally? It's all about what's written down. And that's where Gunyara continuously calls Pauline Hanson Indigenous, which must make a lot of people, original people of this country, cringe to hear it said. And you know, and the it's a legal term. That's sort of the whole thing. Because, you know, growing up, I've heard so often, so many of the terms that we now use are so embedded within us that we don't sort of realize that we're talking about law, L-A-W. You know, it's just we think that's the way things are, and obviously it's not. You know, it's about the legality of things and who's going to enforce it. You know, you do the wrong thing inside the Australian legal system, well, then you're going to get hammered by the police that administer it.
0: Yeah, and you know, she may know, she may not know, but the thing is that, you know, in Matthew 24 in the good book, it talks about the signs of the end times, and it'll be kingdom against kingdom, rumours of wars and all this kind of stuff. But also it talks about the love of many will wax cold. So people will stop caring about each other. You know, one of the things I love up this way is that, you know, people sort of know the neighbour and whether you get on with them or not, that's another thing. But at least there's a relationship there, and cyclones and all these natural things that happen up this way, you sort of go and say hello, you fellas all right? And so, you know, but the world is sort of moving away from that, where it's becoming hyper-individualistic, and social media is rife of just people fighting or videos of people filming their spouse cheating or this kind of stuff, and there's a lot of negative stuff out there. So in the end times, we're talking about there'll be a spirit of Christ and the spirit of Antichrist. So racism is Antichrist. Even Blind Freddy could see that. But that's what I'm saying. It's whether they're doing it on purpose or not, you know, it's very dangerous for them to even participate in that kind of stuff. I'm not saying everyone's perfect. We're not. But the thing is that you don't need to stoop to that level. That's what we keep saying here. You don't need to talk about white fella, black fella, and just cut them in half so they fight against each other, because that's not our way.
1: That appears to be the democratic Australian way, isn't it? Otherwise they wouldn't be talking about it. If that's exactly what it appears to be. You know, oh, he's Chinese. Well, you can't have that yellow horde here. Hang on a sec. You know, it's not for them to say who can be here or who can't be here, but that's the Australian democratic way to make politics so divisive. You know, it's totally wrong. That's not democracy. But the Commonwealth of Australia is foreign to here. That's the main thing. That's why they're revisiting the Uluru Statement. They're going back saying, oh, we might have to do a deal with some mob around here, which is what we tried to offer them 10 years ago. Remember going down to Canberra 10 years ago and saying, look, we've got to do a deal. We've got to work something out, an MOU. Let's work towards that. Not an MOU for the Strait of Hormuz, you know, none of that sort of stuff. Let's, when you put your name to the pad, keep it. Don't make, you know, I'm going to go against it. So this is what I'm saying. We need to do something to work forward to let Australians be here. Those Indigenous Australians, which Pauline Hanson has won. Not the Aboriginal bloke. Not him. He know where he belongs on his country. He know he belonged there. But the Indigenous Australians, Pauline and Bob Catter and Anthony Albanese and all of them, Tony Abbott, they're Indigenous Australian. just like any of the Aboriginal people who hold an Australian identity, that identity is Indigenous to the Commonwealth of Australia, not to the land. So then one, we can't mix up biological with the abstract, which is the, or the physical with the abstract, which is make-believe stuff. You know, the Commonwealth of Australia, show me where the line is in the sea now, says when a boat go over that line, he's now entered Australia. You show me that line on the sea and I'll go and agree with you. You show me how you can separate it out. Otherwise, it's an abstract concept. There's no ifs and no buts about it. That's why they've got to revisit the Uluru Statement, say we've got to do a deal. We've got to go back to treaty part.
0: Mm.
1: Are they trying to lose the election? I don't know, because Pauline's on the rise by talking white Australia and Anthony Albanese's crew are talking about let's go and revisit the Uluru Statement. They'll lose votes. Is this done on purpose? What's the game with these politics?
0: Well, it'd be interesting what the AFP would be thinking, because they've indicated and identified that the white nationalism is a threat to the Commonwealth of Australia. So if that's the case, then how is One Nation helping or the situation? Is it helping or is it actually potentially causing harm to the Commonwealth? That would be an interesting conversation to hear behind closed doors about, you know, what kind of impact it's having with and what type of people are rocking up to these meetings. You know, I do support that people can have their own opinions and express them logically and with intelligence. You know, there's nothing wrong with intelligent disagreement. But the thing is that if you're going to have this conversation, you're going to have to explain white Australia. You know, you're going to have to explain why white Australians poisoned the waterholes and the flour and the blankets and said statements like Aboriginal people weren't smart enough to even cast a vote. You know, all these things that we know in historical documents, Isaacs and
1: Higgins,
0: Higgins and even people like Lang Hancock and Joe Bjelke-Petersen. And, you know, this is in our lifetime that these people have said these things. That are very hurtful to the original descendants and the tribal people here. So it's like, you know, you're going to have to be very, very careful about those things, because it is hate, and that hate speech seems to be legitimate inside of Australia.
1: And that's the part that worries me. I was nearly at the stage of putting a submission into the there's a royal commission into what happened down at Bondi on the beach there when those people got shot. So now they're looking at, you know, how can we bring how can we make social cohesion to bring Australia together? And yet Pauline is making this. It's okay to, you know, to bring the Jewish people in and hold them as part of Australia. Is it okay then to ostracise the Aboriginal people, to push them out, to let the rest of them be together? You know, so social cohesion means everyone, not only the Jewish people, not only the Arabs, not only the Muslims, not only the Chinese, but what about the Aboriginal people? And how do we resolve that issue if we don't resolve the underlying issue of how did Australia get here to impose this law upon everyone on this country, if we don't resolve the underlying issue of sovereignty? The sovereignty that lets Uncle here, let Mummy here be here and say, this is my country. And then do a welcome to country when it's necessary, you know, not all the time, but when it's necessary to welcome someone in. How can that law still be there, yet we're talking about social cohesion? And I thought this is way beyond, if I put a submission in, it's too far beyond what the Commonwealth of Australia will be willing to accept, you know, the social cohesion of sort out the mess, then everyone's welcome. Not just one group, not just two group, but everyone. Everyone, and it's not based on race, colour and creed. They're all being seen as their legal identity. So how do we do that? How do we move this social cohesion forward when you've got someone like Pauline going over there, when you've got Anthony Albanese now talking about the voice again? Well, if Pauline's stirring them all up about the white Australia and they vote Anthony Albanese down, so they are being influenced by Pauline's comments online by using a carrier service, a phone or a TV or internet or whatever, to bring hatred about of the Aboriginal people. It's okay to be white. So what you're saying, Pauline, is it okay to be black as well? You know? Well, how about she says it's okay to be a human? How about you use that?
0: Yeah, I think it's like I said, people can express their opinions, but they're going to have solid evidence and fact to back up their position.
1: do it logically. And this is what Yidinji has done all along, is we laid out the facts. The facts is they didn't get the place. The fact is they subjugated our people. The fact is they stole our generations. The fact is they stole the money. The fact. The fact is now being highlighted in the Uluru Statement. Sovereignty still resides with the Aboriginal people, and they own the place under their law, under that sovereignty. Yeah. How about that?
0: Yeah, it's pretty clear. Like the problem is that the poison tree, the Commonwealth of Australia was built on stolen country. Many academic have written about these things.
1: Or is it stolen country, or is it forced subjugation and forced assimilation?
0: Yeah, well, people inside of Australia will describe it as a stolen country, these, you know, academics and historians. But at the end of the day, it's that fruit is always going to be gammon one, because that tree is poison. And when we're talking about good mai and gammon one, like sometimes you get a banana and it's very flowery, you've got no flavour to it, you know. But if you grow it in yourself, and it's, you know, it tastes sweeter in some places. Same with Australia and Yidinji. We know it tastes good because we're here all the time and we're talking good talk, as Uncle would say. And it's a true one, and that's why it's so good, because, you know, when we're talking about truth, there can only be – truth has exclusivity. And by that I mean you can't have you're right and you're right when you're talking about two different things. You know, there has to be a point where, no, you're wrong or you're right or you're wrong or you're right. And the thing is here that Yidinji, the pre-1770 continuous tribal nation that has never lost its sovereignty, the law is still here and the fruit tastes real deadly.
1: Well, let me ask you this. A lie will stand as truth until the truth is shown. That's true? Right.
2: Yeah. You like 40 dancing, you want to get one fella. Thing on TV last night, she wanna get for his fella, he'd be in prison, you know? And he'd be in prison, and she wanna be with him, and that fella told him you can't do that, you know. See, coming to this office, we need to talk to you, you know? You gotta come here. See, there was a lady that I think she was an Hindu, and there was one lady that Pauline Manan talking to her there about, oh, you're a boat people, you're this and that. And I'm thinking, you should tell her off too, who you are, you know. Yeah, I seen it last night and I said, look at that rude woman. You're trying to get power from people overseas in London or to come over in Australia. It's too late. It's already been done what they've done to us, you know. Can't fix it up now, but you shouldn't do it in the first place. But this is our home. Australia's much of the Aboriginal people and, But one day coming with this and that and this and that, law this and law that, and yeah, that's why I want to have a meeting with the TMI and Land Council. I said, oh, you're hurting me, you know. You're not giving me anything. You just, you want it. You want, and, you know. Yeah, I just don't, yeah, anyway.
0: It's interesting that the very fact that these like even when you look at Holland and France and, you know, they're being inundated by, you know, foreign people who are now living there. It's exactly what happened here. And but it's okay here, but it's not okay there. So it's an inconsistent argument or position to defend or to attack. It depends on how you're looking at it. But like I said, truth is exclusive, and the point being is that, you know, what is your basis of truth? What is your foundation? Where did your law come from? Who made it? Because ultimately that's when we're talking about law, we know that God made it for the Yidinji people, for this piece of land on this planet. We never got Japan or we never got France or America. Yidinji got this little place here on this map here. God would make it for them. So when we're taking that position now, we can't look at somebody else's land and say, oh, I want that woman over there too, or, you know, or I'm going to steal that land. you know, if you want that woman, you've got to go and do it the right way. And you got to marry them and all that kind of stuff. But what I'm saying is you can't go and covet those things, and the law is good for those who use it lawfully. And the Yidinji Nation is pushing forward and using the law lawfully, not because we want to be better than Hukuyalanji or Australia or France or Japan. It's because we're doing it because it's the right thing to do, because there's all this bad fruit here and people are sick of eating it, mate.
1: Yeah, I think they've been eating that fire coral fungus they got here. You know, that poison one? It affects your brain. It grown in country here, you know, in that Redlands area. There's a little fungus come up out of the ground. It's got like red finger. If you eat that stuff, it'll poison. It actually destroys your brain, takes your brain capacity away. That's a Yidinji plant, by the way. Yeah.
0: You got blue dots, red fingers. We can't keep up with your colour code.
1: Just, so, you know, have they been eating this? Have them Australians got their brain destroyed? And, you know, maybe it is. I don't know. But they got to understand what the legal ramifications, what they're saying. You know, it strikes me as odd that they let someone like Pauline say that and, you know, go out and do that. I don't know how much longer she's going to be in politics the way she's going.
0: Yeah.
1: I really don't.
0: But, Bumi, it is true that, you know, it's Yidinji's time to stand up now.
2: Yeah.
0: And really putting it on the table and saying, look, this is, we're not going to go back to the olden way anymore in terms of that we want to move forward together, but we want to do it under our law and the proper way.
2: Yeah. Well, I was driving down here now and thinking of what Pauline said, you know, and she was on TV. And it's a good thing to wake us up too, wake all your huddle lot up, you know. Don't go land council all your life, or don't go to people that you got power. You and you're Aboriginal and you're a traditional owner that you know that the law of your granddad in you know. Yeah, that was a good thing that Pauline Hanson said to wake you up, you know, to say we're going to go. You know, we go for Yidinji where we can get help, you know. You're going to be in sovereignty. That's what we've been in all the time, you know. It's time to wake up now because, you know, things are getting very close now. Yeah.
0: Yeah, I think just right, Yirrlum, I might put you back on there just quickly that Pauline, whether her intentions are good or bad, is trying to assert the incorrect sovereignty, or the one that's sort of not the first one. And if she's fair dinkum about, you know, protecting Australia, then she should be defending the tribes and she should be in this office pushing for Yidinji sovereignty in Canberra.
3: Yeah, but that's not what she's wanting to protect. She's wanting to protect a country called Australia that is legally.
0: Let's give her the benefit of the doubt, though. Like, if she's fair dinkum about mums and dads and businesses and things like that, then she should be pushing Yidinji's agenda of, you know, security of personality, security of tenure, settling the past and securing the future. She should be pushing that.
3: Well, that's sort of obvious, but she's not. And that's also obvious. So, you know, what everybody is on their own journey of, you know, coming to the point of, you know, enlightenment, I suppose we could use it, whatever that means to different people. And this journey is a very difficult one for a lot of people, and a lot of people are caught up in their own selfishness and what they want and what they can get out of it. And that's how you can see whether a person's coming from a point of truth or their own desires and needs and wants sort of thing. And that's all it really comes down to with the politics that we're witnessing today.
0: Ganyara, uncle talked about the warning signs, and that he was glad that Pauline said those things. And it's true because

0: logic and bring it down to its rotten base, or you know, you can go with it, for example.
1: Well, what he said was right in that it highlights the fact that Pauline wants to revert back to the lie that was here first. See, a lie will stand as truth until the truth surfaces. The truth has surfaced many years ago when Yidinji popped up. The truth had arrived. The truth is the government is back. The Yidinji government is here. But Pauline wants to revert back to that one single common lie. Well, let's go back to the lie where we're the boss, you know. No more. No more. The truth is here. She can't escape the truth. The truth of the matter is Australia didn't get to acquire sovereignty over the place, which is why the Prime Minister is wanting to revisit the Uluru Statement and the Makarrata part, the treaty part. Why isn't Pauline wanting to address the treaty part? We went to Canberra years ago. Why didn't the government at the time want to go down that road? Because they're still wanting to fall back on this old lie, but now they're all falling back to the lie, and now they're getting argumentative over something that's on stolen country. They, you know, they're on this document that's here. Now, Pauline wants to go back to the lie. It's pretty hard to get her to see the truth, but she's always welcome to come in and have a talk. You know, I remember one time when she was up here on country when Marindu Yana had a bit of a yarn to her, you know, at the arts fair. You know, I don't know if she understood what he was saying. You know, maybe she was too hard-headed to see the truth of the matter. I don't know. But the truth of the matter is Yidinji has now surfaced properly to expose the lie that was created by the Commonwealth of Australia. Pauline, you don't have to stay back there in the darkness of lies. Come out to the light where you can actually see the truth.
0: You're listening to Black Law Tribal Edition. We'll be back after the break with some final comments.
2: Hello, my name is Andrew, and I'm from Arnhem Land. My band called Andrew Guru Band, and you're listening to BBM 98.7.
0: Yeah, welcome back to the show. Yirralum, some final comments before we head off?
3: Yeah, same comments as always. I think it's just that, you know, we are heading in the direction that is the right direction for all the nations of this continent, you know, that will help the most and give them the most power to be beneficial to their own people, to their own country. And this is the way to do it, and we're here to help.
0: Ganyara?
1: Understand that what Pauline is on about is not quite right. It's very divisive. Don't fall into that trap. Senator Roberts, don't fall into that trap of him, that some group of people own the world. Don't get into race politics. Don't get into that sort of stuff. We don't need that. We're all welcome on this country. We all should be welcome on the earth, by the way, the whole earth, not just here, here, there and everywhere. It's the whole earth. Let's be aware that we're all biological humans, that we have to address the falsehood that Australia was created on. So, and that's where Uncle's so important with this stuff.
0: Uncle, final comments?
4: Yeah. Well, don't forget now, come in and visit us, and I really want Paulie Nansen and his other big shots in Cairns here too to come down here. Don't be frightened, and have a good day.
0: Yeah, thanks for that. Gaya Waragalanunda, may God's peace be upon you wherever you are listening to this program. And we talked about the truth. Jesus says, I am the way, the truth, and the life. And that's a true story as well, from songlines from another tribe to our tribe. And, you know, if you confess with your mouth that Jesus is Lord and that you believe that the Heavenly Father, Gaya Bara, raised him up from the dead, then you are saved. And Pauline and the rest of them, we're all praying for you. So take it easy. We'll catch you next week. Culling.

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3: Hey, Bill and Gunnar, welcome to Black Law Tribal Edition. Murmu here with you today. The re-emergence of The Voice and, of course, Pauline Hanson travelling overseas and talking there. Hey, Bill and Gunnar, welcome to Black Law Tribal Edition. Murmu here with you today. And we've got Yirilim and Ganyara in the studio. And we're, well, it's been a while. People have been out and about and doing things and interstate and international state and all that kind of stuff. But it's been a busy week with the news in terms of the re-emergence of The Voice and, of course, Pauline Hanson travelling overseas and talking there. Ganyara, good to see you. A bit cold recently, but I guess that Pauline Hanson's been pretty busy on the international circuit, and it's been an interesting turnout. She did well at the press club there a few weeks ago, and One Nation, the polls went up, and now it's down a little bit, and she's out and about, and she's probably enjoying the limelight.
4: Yeah, she sure is. Look, you know, she's really hot on the trail at present of the White Australia policy, you know. Meanwhile, up home, we got frost, you know, in the good country today. So beautiful weather, of course, but we're not going to complain. But Pauline makes up for it, you know. She really brightens my day because as an Indigenous Australian, she should be, she should be out making the policies for Australia. You know, this is what the white Australians want. This is what the Indigenous Australians want. That's what I keep saying. Pauline's a good Indigenous Australian. She really is. You know, her identity is created inside Australia, so it must be Australian. So that's Indigenous to the Commonwealth of Australia, the paper Australia, not the country, not the landmass, because her country is over in Wales. And I see, yes, she's been out and about spruiking that it's great to be white. You know, it's good to be white. It's okay, no worries. We don't have colour in our mob. You know, we're not that way inclined to, through sovereignty, say there's colour involved, because there's not. This is human stuff. This is real biological things that are, you know, having the ability to make law. You mean the sovereignty that was always here? Because if Pauline talks about sovereignty, whole different ball game. Her country is over in Wales. That's where her mob come from.
3: Yeah, this is the irony about it's okay to be white and whatnot. And I don't have an issue with that. I mean, you know, got European blood and everything else. That's not the real issue. The real issue is about how people take it on face value and judge people by the colour of their skin. And, you know, there is a bit of this, what would they say, white oppression or whatever. But at the end of the day, you know, you're going back to Europe to talk about, you know, it's okay to be white and stuff, then it's a bit ironic that she's heading back there to try and muster some sort of support as well.
4: Well, where she went to, you know, and that's the thing. I found it very strange that she done an interview with Tommy Robinson. You know, I've never met the bloke. That's his on-air name, if you want to put it that way. It's not his real name. But I think he's been convicted of a few crimes, you know, over his time. But it's the very far right element, you know, that you've got to come out here to save the land, you know, the white Australia on the Australian continent, on the continent that they didn't acquire properly, you know, they didn't get sovereignty over the continent. So this is sort of very strange that they talk like this, you know. We've got to come out and we've got to subjugate them blackfellas out there, you know. Oh, this is, we can't have multiculturalism. We can't have other people competing with us, you know. We can't have the Muslims coming in competing with us. We can't have the Chinese coming in competing with us on the stolen land, you know. What a hide that the Yellow Horde would come down. This is Pauline's word, that the Yellow Horde would come and seize the land that the white Australians had stolen off the Aboriginal people that they didn't acquire properly. So it's very strange, very ironic. But she's now dealing with a far right, you know, who has been convicted of crime. If I was Pauline and I was going to talk about this, you know, I'd be not aligning myself with very far right or very far left or very far anything. You've got to be down the middle, because Australia is a combination of everything. The Commonwealth of Australia, which is the multicultural world, comprised of everybody. Black, white or brindle, it doesn't matter. Race, colour, creed, it doesn't matter. That's the Commonwealth of Australia. And that's what I'm saying, the Indigenous Australian, you know, Pauline is one. We're not talking about the Murray sitting under the tree. He's not an Indigenous Australian. He is. If he's in his proper capacity, he belongs to his tribe who owns the land. Remember, Australia doesn't own the land. They didn't get the place because the Uluru Statement made it very clear. The Voice made it very clear that they didn't acquire the land properly. This was still in the ownership of the tribes. So what's Pauline talking about when she talks about making the white Australia?
3: Yirrlum, I think this is just quite funny that she's gone all the way over to London, because London's been multicultural for hundreds of years, being an international port. The Romans were there. Londinium is a Latin term. So I think one of the things is that, pardon me, it's sort of like it's just a political ploy to try and gather more support and sustain her maybe to an election, or try and gain more support here and internationally. But it's not fixing the problem.
1: No, of course. You know, it's very, unfortunately, very shallow. You know, if that's the perspective you have of either yourself or other people, that it relates only to the outside of a person, the skin color of a person, it's not going to take you down any path that's going to be beneficial to anybody, including yourself. And of course, you know, here, as Gunyara just said, you know, we've got a country that has been invaded from outside without any agreements. There's no sovereignty, has changed hands. So, you know, the Yidinji stands as it should, and as all the other nations of this country should stand, as the sovereign people.
3: And mind you, like, while we've been with the SYG, that is, it's not about race. And race-based politics is not sustainable. We know that. The tribes know it. And that's why, like, tribal adoption and other things are very serious matters, whether you're blackfella, whitefella, and there's numerous cases where people were shipwrecked, you know, in Cooktown area, for example, a man or a woman there was adopted in and was speaking language, and same in the Torres Straits. There was a woman there that wrote a book about her experiences there that were positive. So these are things that are even in the Bible, when Joseph was sold into slavery, he became Egyptian. He had an Egyptian name, and he was second in charge of Egypt at one point. So it's like, it's a bit of a furphy in that it's a dangerous game to start playing politics when it comes to race, because even the royal family in the UK has got German, Greek, it's very multicultural. So where does it start and where does it end?
4: Well, how far are we going to go back? This is the question, you know. We go right back to the start where there was only one or two humans on the place, three or four, five or six. Aren't these all your apical ancestors? We go back far enough, we're all related to each other. So once we start getting into this, like Pauline is doing in the it's okay to be white, you're starting to bring race into politics, and that's not the place for it. Politics is about governing a nation under law, by law, and it's a paper nation. Show me the biological Commonwealth of Australia. Show me the real Commonwealth of Australia. I want to go and see and feel and touch it, not the piece of paper hanging on the wall. Then I want to go and see and feel and touch the Indigenous Australians. Hang on. We're all biological things walking around on the place that humans want to call Australia. But I want to go and see the line on the ground that said, this here is Queensland from New South Wales. This here is Queensland from Northern Territory. I want to see the line. I want to see the mark where it's actually where the continent has broken. You know?
3: Yeah, you're not going to see it. You'll see landmarks and natural landmarks and man-made landmarks that are tribal and names that describe the the original description or the native description or title of those areas. The thing that you're talking about is very foreign. It's young. It's only been here for a couple of hundred years, 150 years in this part of the world. And less in fewer than that in places like Machang or Pomperau or Edward River. So these are even in Bentinck Island, I think it was only in the 60s, and Pinterby 9 in the 80s, they found mob there in their traditional lifestyle, and so it's all and they're still discovering or coming across rather people in the Amazon and everywhere else. So, we all know that the Europeans were not the first ones there, and that there's an original naming convention and protocol for land all over the world, and that's what people need to realise.
4: Absolutely. Look, the problem with the politics that we have today is that the white Australia policy was very discriminatory. It was set up by white fellas for white fellas to claim country that wasn't theirs. That's the argument. That is the end of the argument. I'm just trying to think of the politician's name down in Victoria said the Aboriginal people should be thankful that we come along and we give them running water, thankful that we gave them food. Hang on. The food was free before. It was running around. It was some of the freshest food. The water was fresh. It was some of the best water in the world. And yet they've got to be thankful for losing that and getting some running water out of a tap. Now, this just doesn't make sense. But what I'm trying to get back to with Pauline is that she's trying to continue this old concept, that it's okay to be white. She's trying to get the white fella on side, get those who are a bit redneck, you scratch them a little bit and the reds always shows on the back of the neck. Get them to start standing up for her, because she's worried about the yellow horde, when she was they asked her, are you xenophobic? What's that? Please explain. Remember the old please explain statement. Well, if she's not smart enough to understand what xenophobia is and she's in politics at the time, she really shouldn't be there. She's not understanding the bigger picture of stuff. So Pauline has had a lot to learn, but I see she's getting a lot more aggressive in her position that it's not a multicultural Australia. This should be a white Australia. She's meeting with these people like that, so she's really saying that if I meet with Tommy, I'm going to start to push the white Australia agenda again. And is that going to relegate the Aboriginal people, the owners, is that going to relegate them to a subjugated position again like what they were? They're still subjugated to the Commonwealth of Australia, Yidinji tries to enforce its laws and it's being subjugated. No, you can't enforce your law because our law is superior. The Australian law is the superior one. That's subjugation. That's forced subjugation. That's crimes against humanity.
3: Yeah, and we just had a woman walk in. Hey, good morning, good afternoon, and how are the Parramatta Eels going?
5: I don't talk about Parramatta.
3: But we're having a good yarn here about really in a sense we're talking about black fella, white fella. It doesn't matter. It's the spirit of things, and if that person follow the law, and which law they're going to follow. So, we've got white friends, Asian friend. We don't care about them things, but what we're talking about now is like Pauline Hanson. she's got some issues to talk about, fair enough, and there's a lot of frustration inside of Australia. But dividing people up into this colour and that colour is going backwards.
5: Yeah. You know, it's early on 60 Minutes last night. Yeah, about 10 o'clock. And, oh, boy, I wouldn't like to be an issue. See, even like Aboriginal law, it's a powerful thing. We was here first and they brought smoke and alcohol and chasing us around and, you know, doing these things which they shouldn't be doing, and they still can't have the power, you know, even today. See, if I married a, even in our meetings today, that people want to take over, you know. People have been married into us, you know. They want to take the reins and tell us what to do, you know, tell me what to do. It doesn't work that way. I had Pauline Anson there last night about 11:30 or something, and that fellow was interviewing him, and she went over London and all this and that, and he's on dangerous ground there. She said Australia belongs to her, and she's not even from here. She doesn't know really what it's all about in Australia, you know.
3: Well, she should have bought the Mudinji shields back from London Museum and other places, if she really cared.
5: I forgot about that too, yeah.
3: But, that's true. What Bumi was saying, I think it's really important that and this is where the Yidinji government is leading the way. It's not about the race. It's about the identity, and using that correctly with the law that's been here that precedes Australian law or British law and any other law, whether it's Roman law or whatever. So that's where I think we're focused on that, and that's a good thing.
4: Well, I like when Bumi just said, Pauline claims Australia is hers. Good. She can have Australia because we got our country. She can have that paper, Australia. You know that Commonwealth of Australia? She can have it. Have it right and put it where it fits, you know. But this is Yidinji country. And no ifs, no buts. It hadn't been sold out. It hadn't been given away. It hadn't been ceded. Nothing. So this is Yidinji country. So that means if we got this country, then all them other mob got all their country. So she can take her Australia and put it where she likes. It's got no say here, technically, because they're forcing us to be subjugated by their laws. Our laws are still here. They've said our law. They've said the Aboriginal law is still here. They see it in Native Title Determination. They see it everywhere. Even in The Voice, they said them Aboriginal people own that place under their law. Or their law, not Australian law, their law. They do want to be the owner. Oh, yes, I want to go back and be the owner. Well, Pauline, you can go and be the owner of wherever you want to come from. No two ways. I'm not going to argue with that. She can go back to Wales and own there. She belonged there. She can own it.
3: Yeah, it's a good country. I've been there, you know, a long time ago. You know, and I watched some football over there, watched Liverpool play in there, and that was a very good time. And the Welsh people have got a strong language. They got their language there. They got their law. That's good, you know. But if she's going to be here, she's going to have to follow the law of the land. And if she's worth every bit of what she says, and if she's got honour and integrity, she should do that. Because there's no, you know, when we're talking about God and Jesus and things like that, Jesus never said, oh, you're a Samaritan or you're this, that, and the other. He said, no, everyone's going to come to me because we all one. And that's the truth, because we believe that God made everybody. So, and if we're made in his image, then who's to say, oh, you know, you're white or you're black and you should go here and you can't go there and all that kind of rubbish. You're going to be very, very careful, because when you go to meet the maker, you're going to be in a position that you probably don't want to be in.
4: Well, I think in that good book somewhere it says don't pledge your soul to something that's fake or false or whatever. If you look at citizenship, you've got to pledge your soul. I pledge to do this. You go and read the preamble of the Citizenship Act. That's the legal document that they make incoming citizens read. They make you read that. I pledge loyalty to. Hang on a sec. There's a good book says something about that. And isn't that good book the grand norm of the Commonwealth of Australia that Pauline wants to claim to own? Yeah, Pauline, you can claim to own that book. You can claim to own that Commonwealth of Australia Constitution. You can own that book all you like. But you're going to sell your soul against the good book that's the grand norm for that one. Hang on a sec, you'll be very careful, Because now all of a sudden you're now coveting another man's land. You're taking someone's land. You're taking their stuff. So Pauline has to be very careful what she actually wants to claim and do. So I'm just saying, you know, there's talking, like you just mentioned, there's the revisit of the voice. Wonder why they're revisiting the voice again.
3: Well, let's talk about that after the break. You're listening to Black Law Tribal Edition right across the country today. 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And if you're listening to this in Australia, it's via the National Indigenous Radio Service. We've got the King and we got Countryman here. We'll be back after the message.

0: Yeah, welcome back to the show. Now, it looks like The Voice is getting, another facelift, if we can say that, or, an upgrade potentially. And what's Albanese on about there, Gnara?
1: Well, it's a revisit of the Uluru statement, you know, because they made these, because the Prime Minister stands up when this comes out and we pledge to do this, give him a voice, and we pledge to make a Makarrata, and we pledge, you know. And it was all either false and lies, which is going against what it says in the good book that makes Australia what it is, or they've got to start to do it. Now, the majority of Australians voted down The Voice. Okay, they don't want to have a voice in our constitution. Not that it meant much. You know, it was probably the right thing to do, because why should some group of Australians, some group of Indigenous Australians have a voice over all the rest of the other Indigenous Australian? And I use the word Indigenous very specifically there. Specifically, it is to say that all Australian identities are created subject to the Australian Constitution. So they're all Indigenous to the Commonwealth of Australia. I'm not talking about them old Murray who sit under a tree who claims to be Indigenous. He's Indigenous to his country, but not Australia. Like Bumi here, he's Indigenous to Yidinji, not Australia, because he got his law and his country still there. The law's still there. So he's Indigenous to there, not the Commonwealth of Australia. So all the rest of them, if you want to be an Australian, you're Indigenous to the Commonwealth of Australia. But they rightly voted down a voice. And there should be no, like Pauline, there should be no special group. Pauline wants to talk about the white Australia. It's good to be white, you know. It's good to be white. It's good to be black. It doesn't matter. But this is now about where legal identities are created. If they're all created in Australia, that's all right. They're okay. They're all Indigenous. But we're going back to The Voice now. They've got to do a treaty or a Makarrata. They're talking about that now, the Uluru Statement. Why do they need to do a treaty? If they're the boss and own the place, why do they need to do a treaty? Maybe Australia didn't acquire the land properly. I don't see Bumi here getting around the piece of paper with his ancestors' signature on the bottom saying, oh, we've ceded this country to the British, or we've ceded it to the Commonwealth of Australia. Because if they had that, they would be running that out everywhere. Look what we got here. Bumi's ancestors have sold the country out. So you don't say nothing up there. You know, Gundjarrabi's ancestors, you signed here, you've sold your country out.
0: Mm.
1: They've got nothing, which is why they said in the Uluru Statement, they own that place under their law, and their sovereignty coexists with the sovereignty of Australia. So Australia doesn't have complete sovereignty. It can't have, because they said it back there. If there's law still existing from before, it can't be complete sovereignty. It cannot be. So the Aboriginal people hold sovereignty, and Australia's claiming to have a quasi-form of sovereignty. It's all make-believe. So, Pauline, you're welcome to your Commonwealth of Australia. You can have your Australia.
0: Yeah, it's one of those things where we can use their evidence and their documentation to point out what their inconsistencies, basically, or their hypocrisy, whatever you want to label it. But it doesn't fix the problem if you're just pointing at it. So, obviously, Yidinji is going the extra mile to try and help out, saying, look, we want you to be here, but you're going to have to come under us, as Uncle would say. But that's a true story. If for me, once I accepted the name Murumu and I was given that name, by me accepting that name, I'm saying, yeah, Yidinji is the boss. So that's where if you go somewhere, you might get a different name. You're under their law. Same with Australia. You taking that name and using that piece of paper, you under King Charles. So, because you're under his law. So, but you can have different name and different time where you are from. In Central Australia, you might be called this one. In here, you might be called this one. And another place, you might be called different name. And sometimes you can go in between them things, but you can only act as one at one time. You can't hold two of them at the same time and saying, I'm this. So the Yidinji law is here. It's living. The Yidinji people serve a living creator, or a living God, we would say. And so the law is there. And King Charles knows this. And I'm sure Pauline Hanson knows this. So... people should be putting it on them. Well, if you're built on a Christian country, let's say, if Australia is a Christian country, if you can explain it or describe it like that, But they might say it's a Christian country because they've got the Bible there and in the courts and all that stuff. Then you should act like it. Is that true or not?
2: That's true, yeah.
0: Yeah, you yeah. Talk there.
2: Like this now, we're Canberra, you know, they've got some ladies working there and to me, I don't think so. They really don't know what they're talking about, but that's good they do. To, like we say, poke them there, you know, like the government. And to talk for the land, you got to live that land how you lived it before, you know. Like sometimes, most of the time, I say, you got to come back. Come back with me, you know. We're still here. It's still our home and had to run it because they're always growling and there's somebody need to go in that office center of Canberra, you know, and talk up instead of going with them, you know. Because here, when you... there's some big shots over here. We had a meeting with land council, land this and all this and that, and they don't know how to bring it out to you, you know. They want to nash you and nash you and stop you, you know, and you're a good boy, you know, and all this and that. And don't go that way, you know. See, we're not going to give up. We're not going to stop if the government say no, we'll still go, you know, the yes and no vote. They'll put anything up, you know.
0: Yeah, the Indigenous Nation's not a little baby. Yeah. Gunyara, it's not a baby. And that's where I think the confusion is now that, you know, we know what the law is, not only that, but we know how to act on the international level now, albeit limited because of, you know, it is a new venture, so to speak. But the foundation is there and it's very clear that international actors know who we are and what we're doing and how we're different to Australia.
1: Look, the old empire is slowly dying. There's no ifs and no buts about it, which is why Pauline is over in the motherland, you know, talking about it's okay to be white. It really is okay to be white. I don't have a beef with that. It's okay to be white, black, brindle, doesn't matter. But poor old Pauline is over in the motherland talking about the Commonwealth of Australia that she owns, which is good. She can own Australia all she likes. It's here subjugating the Aboriginal people. It's forced subjugation. It's forced assimilation. And the rest of the world know that, which is why I'm saying the old empire is sort of going down. But we're trying to protect the people who are unaware of this stuff. You know, the only part I disagree with what Bumi said there was that these people like, and even yourself, when you said Pauline must know, Pauline doesn't have a clue. Otherwise, she wouldn't be using race in politics. You know, Pauline should know what the legal identity is. She should know that she's seen through a piece of paper legally. Look, we're all biological.
0: Ignorance of the law is no excuse.
1: Absolutely.
0: So she should know.
1: She should know, but I don't think she's capable of knowing. I really struggle. Otherwise, she wouldn't be using race. And they wouldn't be revisiting the voice concept or the Uluru Statement again if they understood this stuff, you know. So I know at the highest legal level they'll understand. But when you get down into the lower echelons of politics, I see Malcolm Roberts got a bit of flack the other day, you know. So he's, once again, they're asking him to, or asking Pauline to distance himself from one of the senators, you know, that are One Nation, you know. Distance yourself here because of what you said online before, you know. You said that the world is make-believe and that the Jews own everything and all this stuff, you know. So this sort of playing into politics, it was very, very real. You know, this is Senator Roberts saying that, look, there's enough rubbish going on in the world, let alone having people like that throw fuel on the fire. You know, we don't need that. So One Nation has a few problems when they become, like they say, One Nation. It's not. They are making it a very divisive nation by just mentioning races, by mentioning creeds, by mentioning colour. You know, you can't do that. Look, we're on this one planet together. We're on a little blue dot sitting in the middle of nowhere. We've got to look after the blue dot and look after each other. And that's what Uncle's saying there. Yeah. When you come on our country, when you come on country, you're part of our country.
0: That's right. You know, and but it baffles me that I think they know what they're doing, and being divisive is a political instrument. So, you know, it's like even in the Bible, the Samaritans, like half-caste mob, half-Jewish, half-this, half, and that's what they were using here to take away the babies from Stolen Generation, where Uncle was saying that his father used to put charcoal on babies to claim them to stop them from being taken. So it's an old tactic, and it's been around for thousands of years. But the thing is that whether they know the legal background of personalities and suretyship, that's another matter. But the spirit of antagonizing and to win, sometimes that, you know, is a negative tactic, and I'm sure they're aware of it.
3: Absolutely, they're aware of it. Yeah, and you know, it's a shame that, like you said, there is ego at play. You know, that's where the world is being challenged mostly by at the moment, is the rampant running amok of all the different desires and wants that people have within them, and it's their own personal desires. They're not interested in that. That's sort of the job of anyone working in politics and administration, that you are here for the people. That's sort of the idea of democracy, that you are voted in for the people. And yet you mostly hear is politicians like Pauline Hanson running their own show, trying to do the things that suit them rather than the real thing. And, you know, we use the word Indigenous so often on our show, and it's the whole point is about legal. What are you legally? It's all about what's written down. And that's where Gunyarra continuously calls Pauline Hanson Indigenous, which must make a lot of people, original people of this country, cringe to hear it said. And you know, and the it's a legal term. That's sort of the whole thing. Because, you know, growing up, I've heard so often, so many of the terms that we now use are so embedded within us that we don't sort of realize that we're talking about law, L-A-W. You know? It's just we think that's the way things are, and obviously it's not. You know, it's about the legality of things and who's going to enforce it. You know, you do the wrong thing inside the Australian legal system, well, then you're going to get hammered by the police that administer it.
0: Yeah, and you know, she may know, she may not know, but the thing is that, you know, in Matthew 24, in the good book, it talks about the signs of the end times, and it'll be kingdom against kingdom, rumours of wars and all this kind of stuff, but also it talks about the love of many will wax cold. So people will stop caring about each other. You know, one of the things I love up this way is that, you know, people sort of know the neighbour and whether you get on with them or not, that's another thing, but at least there's a relationship there, and cyclones and all these natural things that happen up this way, you sort of go and say hello, you fellas all right? And so, you know, but the world is sort of moving away from that, where it's becoming hyper-individualistic, and social media is rife of just people fighting or videos of people filming their spouse cheating or this kind of stuff, and there's a lot of negative stuff out there. So in the end times, we're talking about there'll be a spirit of Christ and the spirit of Antichrist. So racism is Antichrist. Even Blind Freddy could see that. But that's what I'm saying. It's whether they're doing it on purpose or not, you know, it's very dangerous for them to even participate in that kind of stuff. I'm not saying everyone's perfect. We're not. But the thing is that you don't need to stoop to that level. That's what we keep saying here. You don't need to talk about white fella, black fella, and just cut them in half so they fight against each other, because that's not our way.
1: That appears to be the democratic Australian way, isn't it? Otherwise, they wouldn't be talking about it. If that's exactly what it appears to be. You know, oh, he's Chinese. Well, you can't have that yellow horde here. Hang on a sec. You know, it's not for them to say who can be here or who can't be here, but that's the Australian democratic way to make politics so divisive. You know, it's totally wrong. That's not democracy. But the Commonwealth of Australia is foreign to here. That's the main thing. But that's why they revisit in the Uluru Statement. They're going back saying, oh, we might have to do a deal with some mob around here, which is what we tried to offer them 10 years ago. Remember going down to Canberra 10 years ago and saying, look, we've got to do a deal. We've got to work something out, an MOU. Let's work towards that. Not an MOU for the Strait of Hormuz, you know, none of that sort of stuff. When you put your name to the pad, keep it. Don't make, you know, I'm going to go against it. So this is what I'm saying. We need to do something to work forward to let Australians be here. Those Indigenous Australians, which Pauline Hanson has won. Not the Aboriginal bloke. Not him. He know where he belongs on his country. He know he belongs there. But the Indigenous Australians, Pauline and Bob Catter and Anthony Albanese and all of them, Tony Abbott, they're Indigenous Australian. Just like any of the Aboriginal people who hold an Australian identity, that identity is Indigenous to the Commonwealth of Australia, not to the land. So them one. We can't mix up biological with the abstract, which is the – or the physical with the abstract, which is make-believe stuff. You know, the Commonwealth of Australia, show me where the line is in the sea now, says when a boat go over that line, he's now entered Australia. You show me that line on the sea and I'll go and agree with you. You show me how you can separate it out. Otherwise, it's an abstract concept. There's no ifs and no buts about it. That's why they've got to revisit the Uluru Statement, say we've got to do a deal. We've got to go back to treaty part.
0: Mm.
1: Are they trying to lose the election? I don't know, because Pauline's on the rise by talking white Australia and Anthony Albanese's crew are talking about let's go and revisit the Uluru Statement. They'll lose votes. Is this done on purpose? What's the game with these politics?
0: Well, it'd be interesting what the AFP would be thinking, because they've indicated and identified that the white nationalism is a threat to the Commonwealth of Australia. So if that's the case, then how is One Nation helping or the situation? Is it helping or is it actually potentially causing harm to the Commonwealth? That would be an interesting conversation to hear behind closed doors about, you know, what kind of impact it's having with and what type of people are rocking up to these meetings. You know, I do support that people can have their own opinions and express them logically and with intelligence. You know, there's nothing wrong with intelligent disagreement. But the thing is that if you're going to have this conversation, you're going to have to explain white Australia. You know, you're going to have to explain why white Australians poisoned the waterholes and the flour and the blankets and said statements like Aboriginal people weren't smart enough to even cast a vote. You know, all these things that we know in historical documents, Isaacs and Higgins and even people like Lang Hancock and Joe Bjelke-Petersen. And, you know, this is in our lifetime that these people have said these things that are very hurtful to the original descendants and the tribal people here. So it's like, you know, you're going to have to be very, very careful about those things, because it is hate, and that hate speech seems to be legitimate inside of Australia.
1: And that's the part that worries me. I was nearly at the stage of putting a submission into the there's a royal commission into what happened down at Bondi on the beach there when those people got shot. So now they're looking at, you know, how can we bring how can we make social cohesion to bring Australia together? And yet Pauline is making this. It's okay to, you know, to bring the Jewish people in and hold them as part of Australia. Is it okay then to ostracise the Aboriginal people, to push them out, to let the rest of them be together? You know, so social cohesion means everyone, not only the Jewish people, not only the Arabs, not only the Muslims, not only the Chinese, but what about the Aboriginal people? And how do we resolve that issue if we don't resolve the underlying issue of how did Australia get here to impose this law upon everyone on this country, if we don't resolve the underlying issue of sovereignty? The sovereignty that lets Uncle here, let Mummy here be here and say, this is my country. And then do a welcome to country when it's necessary, you know, not all the time, but when it's necessary to welcome someone in. How can that law still be there, yet we're talking about social cohesion? And I thought this is way beyond, if I put a submission in, it's too far beyond what the Commonwealth of Australia will be willing to accept, you know, the social cohesion of sort out the mess, then everyone's welcome. Not just one group, not just two group, but everyone. Everyone, and it's not based on race, colour and creed. They're all being seen as their legal identity. So how do we do that? How do we move this social cohesion forward when you've got someone like Pauline going over there? When you've got Anthony Albanese now talking about the voice again, well, if Pauline's stirring them all up about the white Australia and they vote Anthony Albanese down, so they are being influenced by Pauline's comments online by using a carrier service, a phone or a TV or internet or whatever, to bring hatred about of the Aboriginal people. It's okay to be white. So what you're saying, Pauline, is it okay to be black as well? You know, well, how about she says it's okay to be a human? How about you just use that?
0: Yeah, I think it's like I said, people can express their opinions, but they're going to have solid evidence and fact to back up their position.
1: do it logically. And this is what Yidinji has done all along, is we laid out the facts. The facts is they didn't get the place. The fact is they subjugated our people. The fact is they stole our generations. The fact is they stole the money. The fact. The fact is now being highlighted in the Uluru Statement. Sovereignty still resides with the Aboriginal people, and they own the place under their law, under that sovereignty. Yeah. How about that?
0: Yeah, it's pretty clear. Like the problem is that the poison tree, you know, the Commonwealth of Australia was built on stolen country. And, you know, many academic have written about these things.
1: Or is it stolen country, or is it forced subjugation and forced assimilation?
0: Yeah, well, people inside of Australia will describe it as a stolen country, these, you know, academics and historians. But at the end of the day, it's that fruit is always going to be gammon one, because that tree is poison. And when we're talking about good mai and gammon one, like sometimes you get a banana and it's very flowery, you've got no flavour to it. You know, but if you grow it in yourself, and it's, you know, it tastes sweeter in some places. Same with Australia and Yidinji. We know it tastes good because we're here all the time and we're talking good talk, as Uncle would say. And it's a true one, and that's why it's so good, because, you know, when we're talking about truth, there can only be truth has exclusivity. And by that I mean you can't have you're right and you're right when you're talking about two different things. You know, there has to be a point where, no, you're wrong or you're right or you're wrong or you're right. And the thing is here that Yidinji, the pre-1770 continuous tribal nation that has never lost its sovereignty, the law is still here and the fruit tastes real deadly.
1: Well, let me ask you this. A lie will stand as truth until the truth is shown. That's true? Right.
2: Yeah. You like Pauline Hanson, she want to get one fella thing on TV last night. She want to get this fella, he'd be in prison, you know? And he'd been in prison, and she want to be with him, and that fella told him, you can't do that, you know? See, coming to this office, we need to talk to you, you know? You got to come here. See, there was a lady that, I think she was an Hindu, and there was one lady that Pauline Manan are talking to her there about, oh, you're a boat people, you're this and that. And I'm thinking, you should tell her off too, who you are, you know? Yeah, I seen it last night, and I said, look at that rude woman. You're trying to get power from people overseas in London or to come over in Australia. It's too late. It's already been done what they've done to us, you know? Can't fix it up now, but you shouldn't do it in the first place. But this is our home. Australia's much of the Aboriginal people, and but one day coming with this and that and this and that, law this and law that, and that's why I want to have a meeting with the TMI and Land Council. I said, oh, you're hurting me, you know. You're not giving me anything. You want, and you know.
0: It's interesting that the very fact that these like even when you look at Holland and France and, you know, they're being inundated by, you know, foreign people who are now living there, it's exactly what happened here. And but it's okay here, but it's not okay there. So it's an inconsistent argument or position to defend or to attack, depends on how you're looking at it. But like I said, truth is exclusive, and the point being is that, you know, what is your basis of truth? What is your foundation? Where did your law come from? Who made it? Because ultimately that's when we're talking about law, we know that God made it for the Yidinji people, for this piece of land on this planet. We never got Japan, or we never got France or America. Yidinji got this little place here on this map here. God would make it for them. So when we're taking that position now, we can't look at somebody else's land and say, oh, I want that woman over there too, or, you know, or I'm going to steal that land. you know, if you want that woman, you've got to go and do it the right way. And you got to marry them and all that kind of stuff. But what I'm saying is you can't go and covet those things, and the law is good for those who use it lawfully. And the Yidinji Nation is pushing forward and using the law lawfully, not because we want to be better than Hukuyalanji or Australia or France or Japan. It's because we're doing it because it's the right thing to do, because there's all this bad fruit here and people are sick of eating it, mate.
1: Yeah, I think they've been eating that fire coral fungus they got here. You know, that poison one? It affects your brain. It's growing in country here, you know, in that Redlands area. There's a little fungus come up out of the ground. It's got like red finger. If you eat that stuff, it'll poison. It actually destroys your brain, takes your brain capacity away. That's a Yidinji plant, by the way. Yeah.
0: You got blue dots, red fingers. We can't keep up with your colour code.
1: So, you know, have they been eating this? Have them Australians got their brain destroyed? And, you know, maybe it is. I don't know. But they got to understand what the legal ramifications of what they're saying. You know, it strikes me as odd that they let someone like Pauline say that and, you know, go out and do that. I don't know how much longer she's going to be in politics the way she's going.
0: Yeah.
1: I really don't.
0: But, Bumi, it is true that, you know, it's Yidinji's time to stand up now.
2: Yeah.
0: And really putting it on the table and saying, look, this is, we're not going to go back to the olden way anymore in terms of that. We want to move forward together, but we want to do it under our law and the proper way.
2: Yeah. Well, I was driving down here now and thinking of what Pauline said, you know, and she was on TV, and it's a good thing to wake us up too, wake all your huddle lot up, you know. Don't go land council all your life, or don't go to people that you got power, you and your Aboriginal, and you're a traditional owner that you know that the law about the law of your granddad, and you know. Yeah, that was a good thing that Pauline Hanson said to wake you up, you know, to say we're going to go. You know, we go for Yidinji where we can get help, you know. You're going to be in sovereignty. That's what we've been in all the time, you know. It's time to wake up now because, you know, things are getting very close now.
0: Yeah, I think that's right. Yerulam, I might put you back on there just quickly that Pauline, whether her intentions are good or bad, is trying to assert the incorrect sovereignty, or the one that's sort of not the first one. And if she's fair dinkum about, you know, protecting Australia, then she should be defending the tribes and she should be in this office pushing for Yidinji sovereignty in Canberra.
3: Yeah, but that's not what she's wanting to protect. She's wanting to protect a country called Australia that is legally
0: Let's give her the benefit of the doubt, though. Like, if she's fair dinkum about mums and dads and businesses and things like that,

0: she's not. And that's also obvious. So, you know, everybody is on their own journey of, you know, coming to the point of, you know, enlightenment, I suppose we could use it, whatever that means to different people. And this journey is a very difficult one for a lot of people. And a lot of people are caught up in their own selfishness and what they want and what they can get out of it. And that's how you can see whether a person's coming from a point of truth or their own desires and needs and wants sort of thing. And that's all it really comes down to with the politics that we're witnessing today.
1: Gnara uncle talked about the warning signs and that he was glad that Pauline said those things. And it's true because that's what I'm saying about freedom of expression is really important, because to hear that talk, you either can address it with logic and bring it down to its rotten base, or you know, you can go with it, for example.
2: Well, what he said was right in that it highlights the fact that Pauline wants to revert back to the lie that was here first. See, a lie will stand as truth until the truth surfaces. The truth has surfaced many years ago when Yidinji popped up. The truth had arrived. The truth is the government is back. The Yidinji government is here. But Pauline wants to revert back to that one single common lie. Well, let's go back to the lie where we're the boss, you know. No more. No more. The truth is here. She can't escape the truth. The truth of the matter is Australia didn't get to acquire sovereignty over the place, which is why the Prime Minister is wanting to revisit the Uluru Statement and the Makarrata part, the treaty part. Why isn't Pauline wanting to address the treaty part? We went to Canberra years ago. Why didn't the government at the time want to go down that road? Because they're still wanting to fall back on this old lie, but now they're all falling back to the lie, and now they're getting argumentative over something that's on stolen country. They're, you know, they're on this document that's here. Now, Pauline wants to go back to the lie. It's pretty hard to get her to see the truth, but she's always welcome to come in and have a talk. You know, I remember one time when she was up here on country when Marindu Yana had a bit of a yarn to her, you know, at the arts fair. You know, I don't know if she understood what he was saying. You know, maybe she was too hard-headed to see the truth of the matter. I don't know. But the truth of the matter is Yidinji has now surfaced properly to expose the lie that was created by the Commonwealth of Australia. Pauline, you don't have to stay back there in the darkness of lies. Come out to the light where you can actually see the truth.
1: 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We'll be back after the break with some final comments.
3: Hello, my name is Andrew, and I'm from Arnhem Land. My band called Andrew Guru Band, and you're listening to BBM 98.7.
1: Yeah, welcome back to the show. Yirulam, some final comments before we head off?
0: Yeah, same comments as always. I think it's just that, you know, we are heading in the direction that is the right direction for all the nations of this continent, you know, that will help the most and give them the most power to be beneficial to their own people, to their own country. And this is the way to do it, and we're here to help.
1: Gnara?
2: Understand that what Pauline is on about is not quite right. It's very divisive. Don't fall into that trap. Senator Roberts, don't fall into that trap of him, that some group of people own the world. Don't get into race politics. Don't get into that sort of stuff. We don't need that. We're all welcome on this country. We all should be welcome on the earth, by the way, the whole earth, not just here, there and everywhere. It's the whole earth. Let's be aware that we're all biological humans, that we have to address the falsehood that Australia was created on. So, and that's where Uncle's so important with this stuff.
1: Uncle, final comments?
4: Yeah. Well, don't forget, they're coming and visit us, and we really want Pauline Hanson and these other big shots in Cairns here too to come down here. Don't be frightened, and have a good day.
1: Yeah, thanks for that. May God's peace be upon you wherever you are listening to this program. And we talked about the truth. Jesus says, I am the way, the truth, and the life. And that's a true story as well, from songlines from another tribe to our tribe. And, you know, if you confess with your mouth that Jesus is Lord and that you believe that the Heavenly Father, Gayabara, raised him up from the dead, then you are saved. And Pauline and the rest of them, we're all praying for you. So take it easy. We'll catch you next week. Culling. Just a little.

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Scottish, Jack A47. You're tuned in to BBM 98.7. Wake up in the morning and I ask myself, is life worth living? I can hardly tell. Number six.

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2: 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We're just going to be jamming some daily talent from up here, far north Queensland, and probably throw in a little bit from down south, a little bit from the Straits, a little bit from WA, all kind of areas we're going to hit with Deadly Beats, U-Mob. So without further ado, we're going to get to our next one here. I'm going to keep it here in the FNQ and then probably send it around Australia for U-Mob. So don't go anywhere. Stay tuned to BBM 98.7 FM for the show, Bala Matty. 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I know I did some helpful tips for you, Mom, through APRA AMCOS, just telling you, you know, the basics, what you need when you're signing up. 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To make money, spend money, hey, which way? 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It's a great initiative because you get royalties every time your song play. You know how it do. We're going to keep the tracks rolling your way here on the show. Let's go.

0: when I got involved in this damn cult.
1: What the hell? What is that, a real cult?
0: Yeah, bro.
1: Are you not on set there?
0: That's out in Reseda, dude.
1: What are you doing?
0: Huh?
1: Why are you doing?
0: Looking for the Lord, brother. What do you think I was doing? Same thing you probably were. But,
1: hey, man. What are you...
0: Yeah, bro. Whatever, dude.

0: Long enough to catch the sweats, you know?
1: Hey, yo, this is Jordan Oliver, a.k.a. J.O. Baby. 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

Yo, hey, which way? Welcome back to the show. Bala Matta here on BBM 98.7 FM via the National Dennis Radio Service. Big ups to the big baller there, the big homie DCP with that deadly track, and Blackademics with 90s R&B. Mad mashup of all the 90s hits incorporated into one track and still flow deadly on it. Shout out to 477, Bris Vegas, what's good? Mr. Marshall Nugget, shout out to the Miggy Bloods for that daily track, 2M's. You know, got to pay homage to the local boys up here and use the making moves in the music scene. And that's good to see. Hopefully we can catch up with Mr. Marshall and have a yarn about his music career and see where it's taking him as well. We also had Barty with Water Streets, that daily track there, My Life, and Bear the Don and Sipic Mungi with Welcome. So I thought I'd play, you know, Far North tracks because we played R&B, my playground. So without further ado, we're going to move down the East Coast. Coming right now, we got J Point next, soon, should I say. But we're still leaving Gimoy. We got Hill 60 up next. Shout out to the small baller for this one. Seeing his performance on live, thanks to Alexa Music House. Daily performance, my baller. We put on a show. And he had support from Dizzy Doolin. And also R.E.B. Shout out to the Ballers for showing support to Hill 60. And Hill 60, you got some daily music. I might play two from him. You need to check him out. SoundCloud, Hill. It's not especially spelled like Hill. It's H-X-L-L 60 S-I-X-T-Y. So make sure you check out Hill 60. He's got daily music and, you know, daily storytelling as well. So you should check it out. He's got different genres that he does as well. So sort of hip-hop based, but he works around other genres as well. So make sure you check him out. This is Hill 60, H66.

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Yo, hey, which way? Welcome back to the show. Ball, I'm out of here on BBM 98.7 FM. Shout out to my daily sister, Dizzy Doolin, with that daily track, Black Lullaby. And, you know, FNQ's finest. Hope you enjoyed that daily track. Shout out to Dizzy for that one. And hopefully we can catch up with her and have a yarn about her music career, where it's taken her this year for 2026. And I've seen she's been around the traps, you know, from the start of the year till now. She's been everywhere. And big ups to her. Hopefully, you know, it'll still continue on for the next year and the future. Shout out to the big baller, Jay Point. Baller John with that daily track, Make Way. He's been in the hip-hop game for yonks. And, you know, he's been around music for a while. So big ups to the big baller for your music and, you know, your input into the Australian hip-hop scene, hip-hop in genre, I should say. Hill 60, shout out to the Miggy Ball for that daily two tracks. Museum, one of my favorites, and also H66, a nice take on Route 66. Big ups to the small baller there as well. Hopefully we'll see more from him, but hopefully on bigger stages. Coming up right now, we're going to hit you with some daily mob from Mossman. We also got Drifting Clouds from Yongle Nation, East Arnhem Land. And we're going to go to the Torres Straits and hopefully down south towards New South Wales, see what others they got there as well. So without further ado, let's hit it with Mossman Mob. Enjoy.

0: Daily track there, 3%, our greats, and big ups to 3%, and that's a group of three, and that's Nookie, also Dallas Woods, and I forgot the last baller, but 3%, I'll let you know his name very shortly. Shout out to the big baller there, Patrick Mao Power, with that daily track, My Blood, My People, and I hope you enjoy that daily track as well. And, you know, daily music from Sydney, Torres Straits, we also had Drifting Clouds from East Arnhem Land, Yungle Nation, and Mossman Mob, Still Believing. Hope you enjoyed that daily track there as well. And coming up, we've got our last two tracks. I thought I might hit WA with some daily music. And also, we've got another one from the Torres Straits, and this one is a world-famous song. Everybody knows this song, and I hope you enjoy this one. And it's from Mosh Rugga. If you haven't heard of him, now you heard of him. And thanks to 3%, the boys, for their daily music as well, because they came to Gimoy last year for Dream Aloud. Big ups to them. They put on a daily show. And always good to see talent from other areas coming into Cairns and showcasing their talent for us mob, because, you know, we don't travel down there. They travel here. So those do what it do, you mob. And don't forget, if you are into music, you can send us your music. A link, a bio, and also a pic if you want. And then we'll set up an interview with you, because next week I'll be catching up with Subtribe and also Infamous. Shout out to the ballers there, repping the Bay, Yarri Bay that is, and big ups to the ballers there as well. So we're going to have a yarn with them as well. Thanks to Chenton for linking up with Baller Batty on BBM 98.7 FM. 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Peace.
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3: 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I'm from the Kamilaroi and Wanneroo Nations from Northwest New South Wales. 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

father, the father of Abraham, Isaac, and Jacob, the one that took two fish and five loaves of bread and blessed a multitude of people. I come to you today asking you to give this young man courage to do the right thing. 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
1: Good evening, one and all. Welcome to beautiful Marvel Stadium. We're under the roof, of course, and hallelujah for that. It hasn't been the greatest bit of weather the last couple of days in Melbourne, or certainly in central Victoria, where I hail from. But we've got the roof over us tonight, and the ground is in absolutely pitch-perfect condition. It is 9th, the Western Bulldogs, taking on 18th, Richmond. Obviously, the Western Bulldogs will go in as a very short favourite tonight, expected to do the job and continue their push for perhaps a top 6, top 8, or at least a top 10 wildcard spot as of September, when finals action will come around. But we'll wait and see how it all pans out. We are looking forward to it tonight, there's no doubt. Won't be a massive crowd, one gets the feeling. I think if they got 30-odd thousand, they'd be pretty happy here tonight. Richmond supporters don't generally like to come to Marvel Stadium all that much, and of course they have had their struggles, the Tigers coming off a fair old hiding at the hands of Hawthorn last week. Ron Rogers in the host chair. Before I bring in the team, on behalf of our very star-studded box tonight, I'd like to acknowledge and pay our respects to the traditional owners of the lands here at Marvel Stadium. We're on Wurundjeri land. Also like to acknowledge and pay our respects to the traditional owners of the lands to wherever this broadcast is being heard, right across Australia and around the world, of course, on afl.com.au. My name's Ron Rogers, and behind me, former Magpie and one of our faves on AFL Indigenous Broadcasting, Chris Egan. G'day, Eeks.
2: G'day, Ronnie. How are you, brother?
1: It's yeah, very well.
2: Been a minute. Robbie?
3: Eeks, how are we going, bro?
2: I'm good. You know, just a little bit of a hiccup in the car park, but I am here. I'm here on time. So
1: it's a very hard place to get into, Marvel Stadium.
2: It is. We used to have to get here a lot earlier, so it used to be no issues, but now when you're getting in here with the mix of the crowd, it'd be quite difficult. But yeah, here we are tonight. Should be an okay game. Richmond have been building, and obviously they're building and they're rebuilding a whole new future, because they lost half their their history with a lot of players leaving the club and retirements and whatnot. So they're going for that rebuilding phase, but they have been competitive, which has been good to see, and hopefully we get a competitive game tonight. Obviously Bulldogs shoveling a bit better. They're sitting in 8th or 9th, I think. They're sitting in 9th, and so you'd expect them to win tonight, but you just hope for a competitive game by Richmond, and hopefully we can get a good one, at least with solid three quarters anyway.
1: Absolutely. And making his calling debut tonight on AFL Indigenous Broadcasting, he's no stranger to us, though. Former Magpie and Swan, it is Robbie Armat. G'day, Robbie.
3: Good evening, Ronnie. Good evening, Chrissy. Bro, it's good to see you, brother.
2: You too, brother.
3: I don't know what's been going on, because you and I haven't seen each other. It's round 20.
2: It's because we're so big, they've got to put us on different nights.
3: Brother, I think it was a beautiful coincidence, or there's someone's looking after us upstairs, because we've come together when the Pies are on a 6-game winning streak.
2: I know. We need to come together for a Pies game.
3: Yes.
2: Same. AFL for those ones upstairs. Chrissy Jono from Europe.
1: Yes.
2: Me and Robbie need a Pies game. Thank you.
1: Mate, looking forward to this. I know it's you're a little bit nervous, but no need to be. You've been around the circles a long time. You know the game as well as anyone. Do you give the Tigers any chance of taking it up to the Bulldogs tonight?
3: Oh, look, Ronnie, unfortunately tonight for the Tigers supporters, I don't give them a chance in hell. Like, it's
2: just hope it's going to be a competitive game.
3: Look, and if you go on history, what the Bulldogs generally do to teams like the Tigers and the teams below them, they actually spank them. And I think the Bulldogs need to come out and make a statement tonight, because even though they're sitting ninth, they will make the wild card position, because they're that far ahead of everyone else at the moment. So they will finish between that, possibly jump up into the sixth or fit in the 7th, 8th, 9th position. And they just need to come out tonight. And I'm really looking forward to seeing like Tim English play tonight, because there's been a lot of noise around Tim English. But I don't know why there is a lot of noise around him, because whenever he seems to play, the Bulldogs seem to go. That they seem to flow and they seem to connect and they seem to like they look like a top six side, and when he doesn't play, they look a bit clunky. So just looking forward to the game tonight.
1: And how are you feeling about calling your first game? You're a little bit toey or not?
3: Ronnie, I won't lie, brother. Like Baz called me on Monday, he said, "Are you ready?" And I said, "Yeah." I said, "Yeah." I was driving around. I was on cloud nine. Then I woke up on Tuesday morning. Well, what have I done?
2: What have I done myself?
3: And a little bit
2: of extra grey hairs.
3: Well, the funny story was, up until Wednesday, I thought we were actually calling Hawthorn and the Essendon game.
2: Well, looking at that, but, sort of glad we did.
3: I've been watching Essendon replays for the first couple of days, Ronnie, and I don't really know many of their players. And then Baz got on to me and said, I'm going to send you a car park. And I'm going, why are you sending me a car park? Because at the MCG, I work right near the MCG, and I normally
2: car park passes to me when I'm not on it.
3: Yeah, and then he said, well, I'm going to send you one to Marvel. I'm going, well, why would you send me one to Marvel? And he said, well, that's where you're calling. So, hopefully the call goes a bit better than my start of the week went.
2: You'll be right, brother. You'll be right. Like riding a bike, Robbie. You know football, and the hard thing is the names, really. Probably tapping into what you were saying, it'd probably be a little bit of a disappointment if Bulldogs didn't win by any, if they lost by less than 30, it'd be a disappointment from a Bulldog standpoint, I think.
3: Oh, look, brother, I think the Bulldogs have to have a look at about a minimum of 58.
2: Yeah.
3: Like, if they're going to be a serious side, I've done a few stats before the game, and you have a look at the Tigers, and they've only got six players aged between that sweet spot between 24 and 28.
2: Good.
3: Whereas you have a look at the Bulldogs, they've got 13, bro.
2: Yeah.
3: So the Bulldogs are for here and now.
2: Yeah.
3: And as you spoke about early on in the telecast when we first came on air, man, Richmond are building.
2: Yep.
3: The Bulldogs have built. This is the Bulldogs' next premiership side, if there is going to be one. And you know they've got eight players who have played 100 games, and they've got one sitting on 96 and the other one sitting on 95. So you know that's virtually 10 players over 100 games.
2: Yep.
3: So the Bulldogs need to come out and make a statement tonight.
1: What about thus far? We don't want to talk too much about Collingwood, but by jingo, they were pretty good Thursday night.
2: They were very good. They got attacked early. Adelaide jumped the gun, which you like to see. You like to see Collingwood get challenged a little bit. But they didn't wait till that last 2 minutes to get over top, Robbie. They sort of, once they put the foot on the throat, but they got control of that lead, probably for that fourth quarter, and was able to maintain it until the end. It was a good game of footy. Dacos, if he doesn't win the Brownlow, mate, I'll become a lead caller next year, so I don't want that. so hopefully the votes get done right this year, because he is just on a whole different level. He got tagged hard. He was getting attacked, but he was getting a fair bit of treatment off the ball, and he was able to work through that and still come up with 39 and kick one or two. But he's 39. I think back to the players and some of the players that I used to look, Scotty Weston, they're just absolute ball magnets and that. Like, they were fantastic around the finger, but his ability to find space, his ability to use the ball, is probably better than I've ever seen before. And that's, not played, along the sides of, Pendlebury's, Buckley's and Swans, and who are absolute elite players. But Dakes is just, he's on a whole different level. And I don't want to say that, that's not coming off as disrespectful, but this kid is just built different.
1: Collingwood 34 points over Adelaide. The Crows, what do we take out of it from an Adelaide perspective?
2: I was probably a little bit disappointed from an Adelaide perspective, but I think they need to do something. They had the three bigs, but obviously Fogarty was out after he kicked four the week before, so that was a disappointment.
1: Don't get me started on that.
2: You disagree with it? I thought it was going to be a fine. I don't think there was any malice in it whatsoever.
1: No. So but player drops this as soon as you can cast.
2: Yeah, but
1: I agree with you. I thought it was ridiculous.
2: Yeah.
1: But anyway, that.
2: They took the
1: Crows. The Crows contested it, of course, and it got upheld. So
2: I don't know.
1: I don't know where we're going with all that stuff. Anyway, enough on that. What about Friday night footy? The Cats back on the winners list.
2: They were back on the winners list, and hopefully there was a couple of casualties. Your boy Holmes last week, and then Cameron's out.
3: Yep.
2: And I don't think Danger will be playing next week, and I'm not sure if Stewart will be playing next week as well. It looked like he tweaked his shoulder again, but. Both managed to put. I wouldn't say Dangerfield wasn't managed because he couldn't chase, and that's his strong suit. His running ability and power is probably next level, and he couldn't get out of neutral, let alone first gear last night, Robbie.
3: No, he couldn't, bro. And I done special comments on the game, and the thing with Geelong, and I watched their VFL today, and they're 14-1, and they spanked Casey. So they've got players who can step up.
4: It's good pop,
1: seamlessly.
3: You're talking about Dangerfield, and you're talking about Tommy Stewart. You can't replace those guys, but you know, I thought they couldn't replace Max Holmes and
1: Paul Cameron.
3: Tanner Bruin done an absolute unbelievable
1: job. He did.
3: And bro, and then like you have a look at Cowboy Neal or Shannon Neal up the top, and he kicked five. He could have kicked seven, but he's kicked five goals, three for the night. And then I think where the game changed was in the second quarter when Geelong's small forwards took over. Because in the first quarter, what they were doing and what Melbourne were doing really well were they were actually getting extra numbers around the contest, and they were using their hands, and they were taking ground by their feet.
4: Yeah.
3: And that's what they were doing, is they were sucking the Geelong's defence out.
4: Yep.
3: And we know Geelong, right? They want you to kick it long on time.
1: 100%.
3: Because they've got the best interceptors in the game, and then you get Lawson Humphreys, and now Tanner Bruin, they just run off.
1: But that's where they set up their play.
3: Yep.
1: Their switch play and their inboard ability to create play, and you know, their drive forward is probably the best in the competition, really. And they set it up from that intercept. They want you to. We seen it last year against Hawthorn.
3: Yep.
1: Was it last year? Yeah, we seen it against Hawthorn, you know, first quarter. You know, they let them kick that long ball and all that sort of stuff, and Hawthorn sort of fell for it, because then in the second quarter it just became like a vice. Second half was like a vice grip. They were on them. They had no time to do anything. Then that just opened up the game completely. So, well coached, well drilled, and Geelong always worry me, because one week they can be very average and the next week they can be the best team in the competition. So, finals footy is always scary when they're fighting around, because they're more than capable of doing it.
3: Oh, brother, and the thing is, no disrespect to the teams they're going to play up and play Collingwood. They've got Essendon, Richmond, and I think it's another, it might be GWS. That's actually North Melbourne.
1: They
3: get over Collingwood next week. They can potentially finish with four wins and be knocking on
1: the rest of a couple of players too.
4: Western Derby went to script.
1: Did it?
4: Yeah, 70 points, Fremantle over the West Coast Eagles. The Eagles were pretty competitive for the first half, but gee, second half, the West Coast just couldn't stop the run of goals from Fremantle. And geez, when they're on the Dockers, they're pretty impressive outfit. I know that the West Coast have struggled this year, but they're certainly, you know, right in the conversation this year.
1: The Dockers' record speaks for itself, really. Yeah. I think they've had the one loss of the year.
4: What about today, gentlemen? We saw Carlton here at Marvel earlier today, too good for the Gold Coast Suns. Gold Coast have now lost eight in a row. Carlton won seven, lost two, and bounced back today to the winners list, and they're still in the frame for a wild card position.
1: Yeah, I'm liking where Carlton's at the moment. You know, it'd be good if Essendon was up there too, because, you know, and even these boys out here in the yellow and black, when those four teams are up and about, you know, football in Victoria and especially across Australia is just a whole different level, because, you know, they are the biggest markets, but they have the biggest fan bases as well. So it's good to see Carlton up and about. I'm happy for my former teammate Joshy Fraser, who's stepped into the role very, very nicely. But that's credit to Vossi as well. You know, he's built this squad, and you know, Fraser's just taken over the mantle for now. But you know, still got to pay the respects to the great man himself, because he's set it up over the last few years. He was thrown in the deep end, and unfortunately, it's just one of those situations where they expect results immediately. Vossi's been there about four or five years, I think. He was getting there. They just weren't able to just get over that hump. So fresh voice, fresh leader, and they're starting to make those differences now. So
4: I don't know whether you saw much of the game, but Anderson kicked one of the goals of the year today.
3: Did you
4: see that goal?
3: Yeah, unbelievable.
4: That was unbelievable.
1: I don't know if it was better than McStay's, but it was good. It was good, Robbie.
3: McStay's was good.
1: I did see.
4: Carlton, 13 points in the end over the Gold Coast. Well, I don't like talking about Essendon, because it goes from bad to worse, but it was 93 points in the end by the Hawks over the Bombers at the MCG.
1: Yeah, well, it's probably a result that I was speaking to Jarman this morning, actually, brother boy from Shep, and I'm not surprised. I said he's going to get flogged him, and he gave me the humble pie. I'm just like, mate, those are over, so I'm saying, you're going to smash him today. And he goes, we just want to go out and get the win. I said, Jarman, you're going out there to pump them, and they've won. So, and they've actually done that. So good on them. They need to start doing that. Robbie really set, putting the foot on the throat of some teams, because Hawthorn, tell you what,
2: if there's not a flag in there in the next 3 or 4 years, I'd be very surprised, because they are building to something very, very good. And Ronnie just dropped his glasses.
4: Yeah, my glasses are broken.
2: Like Peter Carter-Money dropped his iPad out the window at the MCG on Anzac Day about 4 years ago.
4: Yeah, that's right.
2: That was funny.
4: Yeah, that is funny. It was even funnier because it didn't hit anyone. What about the other game this afternoon? Gee, the Giants aren't bringing a lot to the table at the moment, boys. I can't follow them. We did speak about them a little bit last weekend, and today, well, the Swans had kicked seven before they kicked their first goal, and after that, Robbie, you're sort of chasing your tail, aren't you?
3: Oh, look, you are chasing your tail, and you'd expect, you know, Chris, you've played in a lot of big games, you know, from Carlton Collingwood, Carlton Essendon, and you get up for your rivals, and this is Battle of the Bridge, and, you know, this is a side coming into their home territory, too, you know, at the West, out in the showgrounds, out in the West there, and I don't know, man. If there is ever a bipolar side in the AFL, it's GWSA, because you just don't know who what team is going to turn up or what's going on. Because, you know, I think it was 3 weeks ago they beat Fremantle.
4: Yeah.
3: And then
4: yes.
3: Since then they've been
4: that was in Canberra, I think.
3: Yeah, they got beaten by Essendon, and then today they got pants by the Swans. So Adam Kingsley must be pulling his hair out. But the crazy thing about it is, they're still with a chance to be playing as a wild card.
4: Yeah.
3: Thing, so.
4: Yeah. That game is just coming to its conclusion. But last check, the Swans were 55 points in front of the GWS Giants. And Chad Warner, I think it had 20 possessions by half time. Yeah. So he was ripping it up.
3: Oh, look, Chad.
2: Bunks for good footy, Robbie.
3: I was playing some. And I'll tell you what, Chrissy, there's another Warner who's just got best on ground under 16s for WA.
2: Yeah.
3: And he plays exactly like Chandler.
2: Oh, really? So scary.
3: Yeah. Scary. You sit there and think to yourself, there could be another Warner.
2: Yeah, just have a look at it now. 2.5 minutes to go. They're up by 56 points.
4: Yes. So a big win coming up for the Sydney Swans, and that'll hold them in good stead. What would you make of the Swans, Robbie? You and I are sort of, we've got a leaning towards the Swans, and we follow their fortunes. Are you convinced with their credentials heading into September? I know we're a little way away yet, but yeah, I mean, realistically, do you really rate them as a real premiership contender?
3: Bro, the thing that worries me is for the first 8 rounds, the Swans were first for defence and first for offence. If you have a look since round 8 right now, I think they're 11th for offence and 13th for defence. Those things don't win you a premiership, mate.
2: Yeah.
3: And Chrissy, like, you know, we're there in 2024 when the Brisbane Lions absolutely pantsed them, and I don't know whether it's even years that the Swans, they get to a grand final, they get spanked, or I don't even know they'll make a grand final this year, but they'll need to, like, pick up on their defence, because, like, or go back to what they're doing in the first 8 rounds and use that offence and use the handball, use the metre gains, because they're averaging about 750, 800 metres gained by handball. And then all of a sudden, after round 8, they just stopped doing it. So I don't know.
2: Yeah. Yeah.
4: All right, we're going to take a break. But before we do, we should say that, of course, the NBN have joined AFL Indigenous Broadcasting in a partnership, which is allowing us to broadcast Saturday nights, which is a fantastic innovation for us. And we do appreciate their support. Barry Denner was able to catch up with Ambassador Shay Cockatoo Collins earlier in the week to explain what it's all about, the NBN.
5: It's with great pleasure we are continuing the conversations with the great Shay Cockatoo Collins, of course, brought to you by the NBN on the National Indigenous Radio Service, which goes right across Australia. G'day, Shay. How are you going?
6: Hey, Baz. I'm well, thank you. Good to hear from you.
5: Mate, in recent weeks, we've explained what the NBN is, and you've also detailed how the NBN service is a lot like the airport layout. Tell us some more about what the NBN has been doing.
6: Well, quite a bit of late. I think we take for granted, because we're in the communications industry, that people will know the difference between, say, NBN and a mobile carrier. A lot of people get them mixed up, so we have to have this continual conversation to say, well, the internet you get on your smartphone is not the same as the internet you get on your you get from home. They're the conversations that we have around, you know, regional, remote, particularly remote areas, from mob up in the Cape and in the West.
5: Well, that makes perfect sense. If you'd like to find out about more about your connection, head to nbn.com.au/check. Shay, regardless of whatever type of upgrade it is, Faster speeds, of course, mean more resilient network, which means more reliability and better performance and experience, doesn't it?
6: Yeah, well, what we're doing now, and it's been announced publicly by the organisation, but you'll notice that there's an upgrade occurring and possibly around your area. And what that is, it's called N2P, so a fibre to the node, fibre to the premise, industry talk, Baz, it's a TTP.
5: Oh, yes. You know. Yes.
6: There's lots of terms used in the industry. We forget, you know, the local punter needs us to explain in better terms.
5: Yeah, exactly.
6: What it is. The upgrade's occurring now all the way, and we've got the timeline of 2030 to reach as a transition from what we call the old copper network that's been built years ago. That no longer the standard that the local household requires, and so what we're doing is upgrading from the old copper. Now, a fibre connection, for mob who don't know, is essentially the Rolls-Royce of connections. And so the link that you've just mentioned before, the nbn.com.au, you go in there, there's a list, and I'm looking at some of them now, Baz. There's so many to choose from. But you'll see them on the local ads on your TV, you know, between when Port Adelaide or on the – sometimes a odd occasion when Essendon kick a goal.
5: Yeah. Yes.
6: No, that's not true. I shouldn't be like that. There's promising signs, but we'll move on.
5: Look, I'm a convert. I recently upgraded to NBN in my home, Shay, and it's definitely right. Faster speeds, more reliability, and far better performance. So I am a convert. I've done it myself, and it gives you a great experience. We appreciate your time, Shay. We look forward to chatting with you again next week, and perhaps I might give you a call and chat to you about John. I want some Chris Johnson stories.
6: Yes, no, easy, sweet, got plenty. Thanks, Baz.
0: You're tuned to Round 20 for the 2026 AFL Premiership season. 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
1: Great to have your company right around Australia for this big game in round 20. It is the Western Bulldogs hosting Richmond, and we're looking forward to it tonight here at Marvel Under the Roof. We hope you can stay with us right throughout the night. Just a reminder, more football tomorrow coming to you from the Gabba in Queensland, in Brisbane, for the Brisbane Lions and Port Adelaide. Now, this is a fairly early start on a Sunday. We're on air from 12:30. It's a 1:10 bounce. And your commentary team will be Darren Jackson and Matthew Ridley. Our expert, the great DJ Darryl White. Looking forward to DJ's input tomorrow. He's a legend.
7: I love the old legend man himself in DJ, Darryl White. My all-star teammate, my roommate. And I tell you what, I never want to be his roommate ever again. But I'll be his teammate any day of the week. He's an absolute legend. A legend of the NIRS too. And hopefully we can get us all together again grand final day, because it's always good when DJ's in the box with us all, and he's a laugh, he's entertaining, and I tell you what, there's a lot of knowledge and a lot of experience in that curly head of his.
1: Ripping fella to boot. Loved working with DJ, and I remember years and years ago, Barry and I were in Adelaide to do an Adelaide-Brisbane game, and we're walking along the street, and it wasn't too late at night, the night before the match. And we look over in a phone box. And in those days, mobile phones weren't as prevalent as they are now.
7: Yep.
1: You got to cast your mind back a fair bit. And there's DJ in the phone box. I don't know what he was up to. He wasn't turning into Superman. DJ. And we didn't really know him all that well at that time, because he was still running around for the Lions, of course. And ripping fella. And he gave me a lift home from back to the motel after a Brisbane game one night. He did comments on and thought, oh, he's not a bad fella, this bloke.
7: He's a
1: pretty
7: good man.
1: Fella.
7: Very
1: and,
7: good man.
1: He's, we'll look forward to his input tomorrow for Brisbane and Port Adelaide. That's our broadcast match tomorrow from the Gabba from 12:30 Eastern Standard Time. It's fantastic. Back doing three games on a weekend. Robbie, you were
4: part of the crew last night that covered Melbourne and Geelong, and he's suiting up again tonight. That's double invoice. That's pretty legendary stuff, Robbie.
2: He loves it.
3: He loves it.
2: One tax.
3: As I said to Ronnie, for the first 11 rounds, Jono forgot about me.
2: Well, he forgets about all of us. Don't worry. Baz Denner picking up the load lately. Thanks, Baz.
4: Umpires are just coming out, and the players won't be far behind them. Of course, it is the multicultural game tonight, so we've got some dances, and we've had a bit of entertainment before the match, which is an encouragement to get more people to the footy that perhaps aren't regular footy attendees. Yep. And that's a good initiative by the AFL.
2: Well, it definitely is, and there's probably no one more better than fitting to have the multicultural around and based around, you know, Western Bulldogs. You know, Western, the Footscray area, big multicultural area. You know, you got the Lebanese, and you got Asians and whatnot out there as well, and it's a fantastic suburb, and you can see them all here tonight, and hopefully they can put on a show, because there's a few brothers out there as well that'll be playing this weekend, and one was led by big Q Isaac Quainer with his 150th the other night. He's big in this area and this space, and he's a big advocate as well, Robbie.
3: No, he is, Brian. Booker's Carmas, the one and only Chrissy Johnson, obviously coached him in under-16s. And
2: Two phones today.
3: Yeah, two phones. Oh, yeah, Marbio. And then we had Mac Andrew out here early on. Yep. And, look, it's great to see, Australia is such a multicultural nation, and it's great to see now it's actually starting to flow into our AFL.
2: Yeah.
3: Our Indigenous game here.
2: Absolutely.
4: What about the Commonwealth Games, gentlemen? Have you got involved or not?
2: No idea. I don't know where it is and what year it is.
4: It actually started Friday.
3: I did it.
2: So it's on now.
4: It's on now. Last time it was meant to be in Victoria. That's another story.
3: Yep.
4: Of course, it's in Glasgow in Scotland. And Australian, we like to get on the Aussies and barrack for the Aussies, of course. But 6 gold medals in the swimming in the opening sautés. Not a bad effort. You happy with that?
2: Thrilled. Last Commonwealth Games I remember was here in 06, and we got a new standard at the MCG, so it made the MCG a better place to play at.
4: Of course, Brisbane are going to host the Olympics too, aren't they?
3: Yeah, 2032.
2: I'm more interested. I might go to that now.
4: And bro, I tell you what, I'm still kicking in 2032.
2: Yeah, you will, Ronnie.
4: A fair way off.
2: You will, Ronnie. The Angus pies and the Cokes will get you there, brother. Eat hard, drink hard, live life hard.
4: The Tigers are just coming out, and the Bulldogs won't be far behind them. Chris Egan, you're our expert tonight, so you've got to put your media hat on, your coach's hat on, whichever hat on. Not your Commonwealth Games hat, obviously, tell us who's going to win tonight. I know it does look a foregone conclusion, but can you give us anything for Richmond the Western Bulldogs tonight?
2: Absolutely. Well, I've watched them play over the last few weeks. I watched them play, go back to Brisbane down at Tassie. There was another game a couple of weeks ago. Look, they have the ability, they are young, so they can either come out and get absolutely spanked, which I hope they don't, but they definitely have the ability to be competitive and show good things over at least three quarters, Robbie.
3: Yep.
2: Anything over that, it'll be a disappointment from a Western Bulldogs standpoint, I think. But outside of that, I think Bulldogs are going to win quite convincingly, but I think it won't be until the last quarter until we see that blowout.
3: Yeah, no, great summary, bro. And look, and you know yourself, like with young sides, you just don't know what you get week to week. And now, they were a little bit disappointing last week against Hawthorne early on, but they did show something towards the end. So hopefully they can take what they finished the game off, bring it here in the first couple of quarters. And, bro, you never know. If you go in at half-time and there's a sniff there and you're a young fella,
2: right,
3: and that sniff can get you up and get you going. And as you said, hopefully for the sake of the listeners tonight and for the sake of the bet, 12,000 people are here at the moment. It can be a decent game.
4: It's not a massive crowd by any stretch just at the moment. Got a final score for you from Engie Stadium. The Sydney Swans, 21-13, 139, 51-point winners over the Giants, 13-10, 88. So a big win to the Sydney Swans. The Swans scored 65 points from stoppages, their second best return of the season. They recorded 46-25 clearances, their equal best differential over the past decade, with James Rowbottom recording a game high 8. So the Swans really took them to task, Robbie. I know you can only win, so yep. You know what I mean, but that might just about be the end for the Giants this season.
3: Yeah, we say that, and like the crazy thing about it is, They're still in a game outside.
4: Yeah, I understand, but gee, week by week it's getting harder for them.
3: But as we spoke about earlier on, is there a bipolar side in the AFL?
4: Yeah, it's GWS. Yeah, absolutely. Yep. No, they're certainly hard to follow.
3: You know what movie they remind me of? Me, Myself and Irene. You don't know who's going to turn up.
4: You don't know which one's going to turn up.
8: He's a schizo.
4: Well, I actually thought being at home today, I actually give them a chance of knocking Sydney over. Yes, but when your opposition 7 goals before you kick a goal, I mean, it's just about impossible to catch up. And they sort of played catch up all day and never really caught up, if you like. So, is he under any... is he under any scrutiny, Adam Kingsley, do you think?
3: Oh, no, when you're constantly making finals and, there is going to be a big change there, Ronnie. Like, their CEO who's been there for 15 years, he decides that, his time's up and he's moved.
4: Is that enough?
3: Yeah, then a new CEO comes in. There's a lot of talk about Toby Green, what's going on with him. And a few other players, like Lockie Ashey, he's not out of contract to next year, but... Do the GWS, if he doesn't sign a new contract, are they looking to pull the trigger now before Tasmania get in and obviously the draft becomes diluted? Is this the real last kind of fair draft before Tasmania get all their early draft picks to try and get a few good kids? And there is a lot of good kids running around down there in the under-18s competition and the other competitions at the moment. So, look, I personally don't think he's under pressure, but if he had a second year like this, yeah.
4: I just query it because of the cattle he's got. He seems to have a good list, and when they play well, they look $1 million.
3: Yeah, but he does have a good list.
4: They're very inconsistent, as we've said.
3: But I think a bloke who's very important for them is Jesse Hogan, and Jesse Hogan hasn't played much this year. Like you can't take a bloke out who kicked 60 goals last year and replace him. I just don't know where they get the replacement for that. Look, I'm not making excuses for Adam Kingsley, but I just think you can have a mulligan after you've made like 3 finals in a row. And normally the Giants, what they do is they come home strongly, but yeah, I can't see it happening this year.
4: No, I think they're in a fair bit of strife. What about tonight? Final word, Eags?
7: Yeah, well, I think it's going to... it's set up. The crowd's starting to build a little bit. Not going to expect it a huge crowd, but Marvel Stadium always sounds like you're playing in front of 50,000 anyway, Robbie, with the roof closed. But just hopefully the young fellas, Saturday night footy, it's a big game. And I think from a Richmond standpoint, just throw everything at it. You never know. You can steal a win. That old saying of Lee Matthews, if it bleeds, it can be killed. So
4: sometimes the Bulldogs are a side that when they're expected to win, they don't actually come out and play like you think they should.
7: Yep.
4: So maybe that's the only... But realistically, I could not see them being beaten by Richmond, but stranger things have happened.
3: Yeah, brother, look, I'll tell you what. This will be the biggest surprise since Stephen Bradbury won the gold medal. If Richmond get up tonight, this will be I don't know, but like it's just form says no. What the Bulldogs are playing for says no. Just everything says no. But man, when you put two teams out in the field, it's a flip of the coin, and who knows? But I can't see
7: it happening.
4: Winners today thus far: Carlton over the Gold Coast, Hawthorn thrashed Essendon by 93 points, and the Sydney Swans too good for their crosstown rival, the GWS, by 51. This is the standalone Saturday night game in the AFL. Round 20, it's the Western Bulldogs hosting Richmond, and we are about 5 or 6 minutes off the opening bounce. We'll take a break, and we're back with that opening bounce next. 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That goes right across Australia.
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0: You're tuned to Round 20 for the 2026 AFL Premiership season for AFL Indigenous Broadcasting, with the Western Bulldogs taking on Richmond from Wurundjeri lands live at Marvel Stadium. 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
1: Welcome back to Marvel Stadium. Only a few minutes off the opening bounce. Our expert tonight is Chris Egan, former Magpie, and calling all the action with yours truly tonight is Robbie Armat. Eags, the midfield looks an interesting battle tonight. We know how good Bontempelli is and has been for a long period of time. Ed Richards has been fantastic. It's a big task. I know Jack Ross is back for the Tigers, but gee, it's a big task for the Richmond mids tonight.
2: Oh, absolutely. And hopefully they can get a lot of learnings out of it. It could be a good thing for them, win or lose, Robbie. Unfortunately enough, it would be quite scary coming up against those two players, especially in Bond, who's 6'5". A big lump of a man for a midfielder who's just got the skill level, as good as Dacos, up on that level anyway. He's just that good. And then you get Liberatore as well, who's no slouch in that department. So it's going to be a real battle for Richmond. Hopefully they can maintain it, try and get out on them early and get a couple of goals at least. Just try and get yourselves involved a little bit, because once it gets going the other way, it's going to be quite scary for them.
3: 100%, brother. And I think what I'm looking forward to watching Richmond tonight, and maybe you can have a talk around this as well, Eags, is tonight they've actually got three of their top draft picks from 2 years ago in Trainer, Layla, Cumming and Grill. Those five are going to play today for the first time. So from a Richmond's point of view, like, what will you be looking forward to see these blokes? So obviously, they play in different positions and they bring different things to this team.
2: Yep. Well, we've seen a glimpse of it when they beat Carlton a couple of years ago, and the young fella just decided to do a little handstand, backflip, kickflip, whatever you want to call it. The goal celebration. But that was the excitement that they were bringing. So hopefully they can link up a few times tonight, because they are good, talented players. It's probably the first time that have actually all... Oh, is that what you're saying? They actually all played together combined.
3: Well, I reckon they've maybe played three or four games. And you think to yourself, okay, from a rebuilding side, you want your top draft picks and getting as many games into them as you possibly
2: can.
3: And unfortunately for Richmond, their top draft picks from 2024, they've got a kid in there. His name eludes me at the moment, but he hasn't even played.
2: Yeah.
3: And he went pick five. And
2: is that through injury or just...
3: Yeah, it's through injury, mate. They've sent him overseas to make sure that he's all right. But you're looking at as I said, you've got Trainer, you've got Hotton, and you've got Laylor from 2024. And from last year, you've got Cumming and you've got Grill. So you can actually see what Richmond are actually trying to build and mould. So I just want to see how they go tonight.
2: Yeah, it'd be interesting. And as a Richmond, Richmond supporters would be looking forward to it. And, hopefully they can see the plus sides of things instead of being too judgmental, whether win or lose. But let's just hold a bit of hope. And, Richmond are going through a unique phase. They are legitimately rebuilding. The players that they lost is the reasons why they won three or four premierships, and they've lost all of them. So it is, except, other than Vlosten, Prestia,
1: Broughton, Lynch,
2: Short, Lynch. So that's Vancouver, a lot more than Vancouver's. You're trying to rebuild that whole thing. And like I said, they've actually haven't been too bad in the back half of this year. They've actually been competitive against big teams. So hopefully they can be competitive tonight. If you lose, you can still take a lot of pluses with that. This is what they've shown. Obviously, it's there. And you can build a bit of hope off that. And that gives something the black and yellow can look forward to.
1: Tell me this. What are we going to get from Tom Lynch tonight?
2: Tom Lynch? I think he's going to be competitive. He's been showing... What I liked about Lynch over the last few weeks, Robbie, and you agree with this, his leadership's actually been really good. The way he's been helping these young fellas, he's not going out being that... sometimes he can get to the game, get a little bit to his head a little bit, from my opinion, but he's been a real leader, doing all the 1%ers and doing all those things so his teammates can follow.
3: And brother, I think he got over his mental barrier of kicking that 700th goal. And I reckon when he's kicked that 700th goal, it was like you could see his shoulders just kind of relaxed a bit and everything just went off his back. And you could just see when he was trying to get to that 700th, his kicking and his routine just went out the window. Because there was just a little bit of pressure.
1: And the other thing, at the other end of the ground, what are we going to get from Aaron Norton tonight?
2: Oh, he's a gun. This is what you're going to get. you're going to get a competitor who wants the ball. He's always going to compete to it. He's either going to win the ball or halve the ball and bring it to ground. You won't see him out marked, and you might see him sit on about 10 heads tonight because he has that ability in him.
4: Dan Curvis for Richmond. The skipper won the toss, and the Tigers to the left of our broadcast position, and the Bulldogs will go to the right of where we are seated here on the wing. So, the Dogs to the right of your radio. The Tigers to the left. It probably doesn't make a great deal of difference here at Marvel, Robbie.
3: Nah, look, bro. Chrissy, if you can't get a kick tonight, it's probably... look at retiring in the year, eh? This is perfect conditions.
4: Yeah. All right, well, the players are breaking into position. We'll get you to keep an eye on some of the matchups early on. We'll see who goes to Norton and see who goes to Lynch. And we are just about set to go. In fact, the umpire's telling them to get a wriggle on. We must be running behind time, are we? No, clock says 7:40. What are you worried about, umpire? He holds it up, and we are underway. English up in the ruck. Nankervis, little toe poke off the deck, gained about 15 metres. Liberatore coming the other way, knocked it to Sanders. Handball over the top, Williams. He did okay, and now running off half back for the Bulldogs is Bramble. Kicks it up towards half forward, no mark. Off the pack, Kennedy for the Dogs. A little one around the corner, Artie Jones trying to run onto it. Tigers coming the other way. They should be able to clear here. Chain of handballs, Vlosten involved, and now the Tigers run it off half back.
3: Yeah, Sonsi kicks it to centre wing. Contest between Lafave and Lucas Karmas. Karmas brings it down. Great tackle there by the Tigers. Ryan Mansell gets his first tackle against Bailey Williams. Right in the front of the commentary here on centre wing. Just waiting for the rucks to get there. Nankervis and English get up. Brings it down. Bontempelli picks it up. Great tackle by Lawler.
4: Ooh.
3: Prestia puts his head over the ball, kicks it forward by Taranto. Hotton gives a left-hand ball out to Ross. Ross puts it around his body. Over the head of Bukas. Oh, great hit by Mantle. Easy stung Selwood there. Great work by the Bulldogs.
4: Yeah, the umpire's call for the footy. It is just inside the 50 for the Tigers. Slap wide, Taranto might have been held, and I reckon the umpire spotted it too. And he will take the free kick for the Tigers. Within range, you'd think. He's about 45 from goal. Might just test him a little bit, Eeks.
2: It might test him a little bit. He definitely has it within his ability. I'm not sure what the Bulldogs players complained about, Robbie. There was definitely a hand across the hips there. He was trying to get the free kick himself. So.
3: Oh, yeah, no, definitely Riley Sanders had his hands across his hips there. And, you know, the free kick's there, you've got to give him, Ronnie.
2: 100%.
4: 45-degree angle, Tim Taranto shooting from about, well, just inside the 50. So the distance is probably right on his limit. We're right behind him. Let's see how he goes. He strikes it reasonably well. Hasn't quite got the leg and a big throng of Bulldog defenders slap it over the line. So first score on the board goes to the Tigers. They are one behind. Richmond one behind. Bulldogs yet to score. 2 minutes opening quarter.
3: Yeah, Bramble bringing it out from fullback. Just searching at the moment. A little bit of a fumble. Just chips it over to Bailey Williams. Williams plays on. Kicks it down the wing. Lob and Trainer. Great contest. Brings the ball over to the boundary line.
4: Right in front of our broadcast position on the wing, of course, this broadcast brought to you by our major program sponsors, the AFL, the Community Broadcasting Foundation, and Champion Data. It's going to be thrown on the wing. Tigers with the only score. They're one behind. Yeah. Bulldogs yet to score.
3: English and Nankervis. Nankervis rucks his own ball. Gives it out to Sonsi. Sonsi gets taken by Liberatore. He's got to be caught with the ball, sir. Yes. Liberatore is back in the game. Back in the team this week, Eags, and this is what he's known for, isn't it? He's tackling.
2: He's tackling, his ball wheeling ability. He's one of, you know, Bulldogs is great players, and it's good to see him back out there.
3: Yeah, just looking around at the moment, he's got Richard Short, which he will use.
2: Nice notice.
3: Oh, just a bit too high, wasn't it, Eags? He's got to kick it when he's kicking it out.
2: He's
4: going to get a free, Richard. He's a bit lucky, Robbie.
3: Yeah, chopping his arms there. Jack Ross just looked at umpire and said, what are you doing? Richard kicks it along into the forward line. Norton's coming from three deep. Great work by the Trainer. Artie Jones, front and centre, picks the ball up. Annan gets the ball out to Prestia. Prestia gets taken with a great tackle by Norton. Riley Sanders comes in. Ball up.
4: Ball up. It'll be 25 to 30 metres out from the Bulldogs' goal. So an opportunity for them to perhaps score here. Ruck contest. Nankervis, clean possession. Kick half smothered. Cumming put his head over the footy. So did Brown. The umpire has a good look and says, I'll have it, fellas. So it'll be tossed up. Still only 25 from the Western Bulldog goal. Early going in this one. Knocked down. Oh, good tackle by Norton on Nankervis. He fashioned a kick out of defence. It only travelled about 15 metres. But good play by the Richmond defence. I got a handball to Ross, to Layla. And now it's Brown who runs out of defence for Richmond. Long ball, the foul. Should mark and does. Top of the goal square for the Tigers. He can go back and have a set shot.
2: That was just great build up there. Great transition by Richmond. That's what you got to do against Bulldogs, is really hurt them on the defensive end and then try and get out and run and just make them really accountable moving forward, because you know, when you got a danger forward up here in LaFleur who can capable of taking big one-on-one marks, Robbie, should go back and kick this.
3: Yeah, great work, as you said, by the Tigers. LaFleur, he's only 15 metres directly in front. She'll kick it.
4: Comes in and pops it straight through. So Richmond has started well. Look at the first two scores there, 1-1-7. Bulldogs yet to score, 4.5 into the opener. And that's with thanks to our major program sponsors, the Community Broadcasting Foundation, the AFL, and Champion Data. Our expert tonight, Chris Egan.
2: Well, great start there for Richmond, and that's what you sort of expect. And they do have the ability to get out, and if they can get out to a flying start, Robin, you know, get the lead out to about 4 or 5 goals, make it a little bit difficult on Bulldogs and make them chase for the rest of the day, that'd be a good start, I reckon.
3: Oh, Egan, we spoke about this with young size, eh, Ronnie? You give them a sniff, and they'll hang around like a lost dog, you know, they'll keep on following you.
2: Yep, absolutely.
3: So, ball back into the centre square.
4: There you go, Robbie. Seven to zip. No, you're right. Your turn. I'm quite happy. I've had about 4 pies, but I won't be long before I have another.
2: Just have a second.
3: Umpire just
2: not sitting well.
3: Ball up. Nankervis gets a tap out. Great work. Jack Ross puts his head over the ball. Nankervis in there. Riley Sanders handballs the ball over his head. Out to Richards on his left. Spear kicks it into Norton, just out in front of him. Great work by Hannon. Keeps him out. Cody Waitman's got the ball now. Handball into the Bont. Back to Norton. Check side. There you go. The Bulldogs have got their first on the board. 5 minutes into the game.
2: But that's what you expect to see from the Bulldogs, Robbie. It's just that counter punch, 1-2, just back straight back into it. Because you know, when you get those young teams out on a sniff, and they'll jump you, and they'll legitimately, before you know it, you can be down by 7 goals, especially to even an experienced side like Richmond. So to get that counter straight away and see the Bont linking up with the big Norton with the Czech side, so it's good start to see the Stars get involved, because you know, that can be intimidating to the other team that's building their future, as I'd say.
4: He's very, very clever, Waitman, that inboard handball and then the Bont. Yeah, I mean, as you said, your big names. Norton on the end of it, and he's a bit of a confidence player too, isn't he, Norton? Once he gets going, he can really rip a defence apart, so good start for him. We're back in the middle. It will be Nankervis and Rory Lobb. Ball down. Ross got a handball for the Tigers. It'll come back to Nankervis. Handball to Prestia. Runs through the middle and then kicks long and high. Deep inside 50. The ball, we're looking for Lynch. He's forced to play tackler. Brought down his opponent in Hines. Umpire had a good look and then said, I'll have it and I'll throw it up. Top of the goal square for the Tigers.
3: Yeah, just the ball up 15 metres out. Tigers scoring in. Nankervis up against Lobb. Lobb knocks it down to Presti. Up Presti. Oh, this might be out of bounds on full. No, it's hit above his knee. We have a boundary throw in deep in the forward pocket. Richmond scoring in. Umpire's looking for the two rucks to nominate. Lobb and Nankervis have nominated. Great throw in. Nankervis brings it down. There's a big scrimmage. A lot of players around the ball. Backs on the mill, Ronnie.
4: Yeah, sure is. So, still only about 20 metres out from the Richmond attacking goal. Umpire tosses it up. Lynch doing the ruck work. Got it down. But the Tigers will clear. It was Richards to Hines, got a handball to a teammate who drove him out of defence, but it's going to come back. Sonzi for Richmond, back inside 50, good Mark Selwood. Defensive for the Dogs, chipped in and marked and went short to the Bont.
3: Yeah, the Bont marks it on halfback flank, looking inside. He's surveying his options at the moment. He goes across, face the goal. Hines will play on. O'Donnell kicks it to Bukas. Darmus hits a short one. Finds Hines now. Hines on the halfback flank to Bulldogs. Kicks it inside to Frazier. What a great kick.
2: Good kick.
3: Spotted it in well there. Hits it over to Selwood. Oh, he's left it a little bit high. Mantle. Great work. Intercepted the ball. Gets up. Tackles Selwood again.
4: Good work.
3: Creates a great contest there by Mantle. Creates a throw up in the middle of the ground.
4: Well, that's what you want for your small forwards.
2: Oh, absolutely. It's just that pressure. That was a terrible mix-up there by Bulldogs. They had a big opportunity there, Robbie, to really open the game up, and they butchered that kick.
4: Forward to the centre. The umpire throws it up. Prestia handball to Sonzi. High ball for the Tigers to true centre half forward, Selwood. Big fist, it falls to Sanders. Back to Selwood. Throws it on his boot out towards the wing for the Dogs. Waitman, yes, he was held. Thought he was going to be paid the mark, but either way, he's got the footy. Handball off to Sanders. Handball to Kennedy. Matt Kennedy, the former blue little chip. Ooh, that was some high contact. No free kick to Piker. It should have been. Umpire let it go, and then the ball's going over the line and out of play. It's a bit stiff, the young man, Eek.
7: A little bit stiff, but I didn't think it was too bad. I'm just trying to see if he actually caught the ear, or he definitely punched the ball, so the spoil was there, Robbie.
3: Yeah, that definitely was. Throw
7: the, old ear massage.
4: I felt it from here, and I've got big ears, so that's why.
3: Nan Curvers first lob, brings it down to the ground. Richards gets the ball with a little chip out. Waitman's running onto it. Broad's coming the other way. Takes a lock of front rower from the rugby league and just takes it over the boundary line. Great work by Broad. It's a tough game at the moment, isn't it?
7: He threw it like a front rower.
3: Yeah, just ran. Just put it underneath his arm. Wait a minute, if you can take me, take me.
4: Throw in, it's 45 around from the Bulldogs goal. They're 1-1. In fact, Richmond are 1-1. They're one straight. Thrown in, knocked down at ground level. Sonzi fashioned a handball. Fortuitously, it found a teammate who got them out of bother. Selwood's been in everything. He dropped the mark, though, at the last moment. And now there's some high contact. It's going to be a Richmond free kick. Grill's going to take it at half back for the Tigers. Tigers 1-1, Bulldogs 1 straight. There's a point in it. Richmond very competitive early as Grill goes short to Prestia.
3: Yeah, Prestia's got the ball on the halfback flank. Just looking around, waiting for something to open up. Shorts on short. Doesn't use him, kicks it along to a contest. Lynch and Booker's calmest. Lynch almost marks it. Liberatore front and centre. Out to Frazier. Frazier out to Liberatore. Liberatore on the left to the Bont. Bont back to Busselinger. Busselinger looks out to the wing. Finds Norton on a long searching lead. Hits him on the chest. Norton looking around. Will he use the hands of Caulfield? No, he ignores him. Kicks it along to Matt Kennedy on the half forward flank. Kennedy's going to wheel around, looking around for his options. Who's he got? He's got Rory Loblong against a small man and Sam Cumming, and he takes the mark deep in the forward pocket. Great work by Matt Kennedy, because what he done was he isolated and he's seen Sam Cumming on Rory Lob, and there's about a 30 centimetre difference there, Eags.
7: Yeah, it was a mismatch, and it was definitely something that he definitely wasn't going to win, but to identify it, as you were saying, Kennedy there, smart footballer. Carlton still doesn't make sense on why they got rid of him, but hey, that's a question for another day. But that was a great identity and great kick to advantage.
3: Lob around the corner. Oh, he's hit it a bit skinny there.
7: So, Rob, this is where I'm going to raise my annoying alarm. Why is someone like Rory Lob going for a snap 45 metres out? Go back and kick a drop punt.
3: Amen, brother. You're preaching to the converted.
4: Tigers bring it into...
7: Oh!
4: Set it on the head of Sonzi, and he got met very heavily. Norton, the unlikely crummer. Hines caught, dragged down. Should be a free kick to Brown, and it will be of Richmond. Inside his own defensive 50. So Brown will take it. Going to go very short to Short. And Jaden Short has it. Half back. Oh, gee, I don't know about that kicker. Just had enough on it to get over the head of Frazier. And Vlosten took the mark for Richmond. Squares it off in towards the corridor. Grill started the game pretty well. Takes the mark. Defensive side of the wing. Wants to play on. Then skims it low towards the Lynch. 50. Lynch. Good strong hands. And he's taken the mark. Now, Eakes, can he convert?
7: Oh, he definitely can. He's a very experienced player. He's been around a long time. He's he's up there in the goal kicking from legendary status anyway. Like, he's up there with some of the elite. So definitely more than capable. He's got the mismatches here today. So if they can get him out and get it to his advantage, Rob, he's more than capable of kicking 5 or 6 today. And that's going to give Richmond every chance to win.
4: He done O'Donnell like a dog's dinner on that occasion. 45, perhaps 50 out, 45 degree angle.
7: There you go.
4: Struck it absolutely magnificently. That's a goal. Tiger fans are on their feet. Tom Lynch kicks his first. Good to see him back in a bit of form. It's 13 minutes into the opening quarter. Richmond 2-1-13, Bulldogs 1-1-7. Here's Eakes.
7: Yeah, great finish. Yeah, he's had a couple of good opportunities there, Rob. He's had the one-on-ones, but he's getting his hands on the ball. If he's not marking it the way he just did then, he's bringing it to ground for the Richmond smalls to get to. And this is sort of the turnaround. And I'll go back a little bit here. Probably goes back to that Adelaide game where he clipped that player that day, the young fella, and got reported. And I've seen changes since then, because I was pretty disappointed in Lynch back then, because that's definitely beneath his level of play. And ever since then, and especially over the last 3 or 4 months,
2: there's just been something about him that I've actually really liked, and that's his leadership and the way he's going about his footy, because it translates to these younger fellas coming through, and that's what's going to teach them to be good footballers.
4: Ruck contest in the middle, knocked to ground, coming through Matt Kennedy of the Dogs, handballs off. Bonson Pally, long ball inside 50. Gloston did brilliantly, third man up. Jumped in front of Norton when it looked like he was going to have his opponent beat and knocked it out of play. Throw in 30 around from the Bulldogs attacking goal. The margin is a goal in favour of Richmond, and we're 14 minutes into the first quarter.
3: We've got a great mismatch here. We've got English on the

0: And turns the ball over. Lawler gives it to Brown. Handballs it out to the wing, who's using Sonsi. Sonsi's been great on the wing at the moment. A lot of possessions. Goes back to Banks. Banks just chips it back to Sonsi to make sure that he's got possession. He'll just hold the play up at the moment. He's surveying his options. Broad's there on the 45. Jack Ross. Nah, he'll probably go down the line here. Long down the line. He's got to watch out because he's got Nick Caulfield and he's hit him straight on the chest.
1: Yeah, it fell a bit short, the kick, didn't it? And Caulfield read it better than anyone else. Took the mark, goes defensively. O'Donnell goes onto the left and switches to the outer side. Croft marks at defensive 50, then kicks out towards the wing. English in good position, had a big height advantage. Took the mark, handball to the runner Bontempelli.
2: Touch.
1: Spears the pass. I reckon that's Piker who's taken the mark. Going to play on and deliver into the pocket. And Matt Kennedy, who's had a lot of it, has taken the mark for the Western Bulldogs. Well within range, 40 from goal.
2: He just needs to go back and home. I don't know who's trying to pass it, Ronnie, because he's definitely more than capable of kicking it as
1: he's got a good leg.
2: He does have a good leg, and he's definitely capable of kicking it from about 60 metres out. He's got a big leg on him. Look at the quads on him. Jesus Christ, Ronnie. He looks like a 90s midfielder.
1: So big Kennedy, boy. Deliberate shot at goal. He'll kick from about 45. Got to about 48, put it on the boot, and distance, no trouble, but hit the post.
2: Snapped the post, Neil.
1: Just about, hit it halfway up. Bulldogs go to 1-2-8. They trail Richmond 2-1-13. 16 minutes now into the first quarter.
0: Yeah, Brown kicking in for Richmond. Kicks it short to short. He'll probably go back to Brown here. He uses Sam Cumming. Cumming 15 metres out directly in front.
1: Kick.
0: Great kick. Just unfortunately for Ross, he's dropped the ball. Dorland picks it up. Gives it to Fraser. Fraser taps it down. Ed Richards. Ed Richards on his left. Gives the handball to Libertore. Libertore hits West. 15 metres directly in front. Unfortunate there, Jack Ross has dropped the ball there, Eags. But if I'm Richmond, I'll keep on playing on that because that's straight up the centre corridor and would have opened the Bulldogs up. But unfortunately for them, they've turned the ball over. Riley West will have a shot for goal 15 metres out in front.
2: Yeah, absolutely. They just need a transition. Yeah, even though it's a quick turnover, Robbie, they really need to switch on from offence to defence straight away because they've had a couple of easy inside 50s now, the Bulldogs.
0: West walks in, trots in, makes the goal umpire move a little bit. But he kicks the Bulldogs second. They're 2 goals, 2-14, as opposed to Richmond's 2 goals, 1.
2: Yeah, like I was saying, it was a transition. So once they get the ball out of the defensive half, Richmond, and it's coming back in quickly, they're just a little bit slow to react to get to a man because, you know, what I was saying is they're just taking too many uncontested marks now inside 50. And Kennedy just prior to that, and that was a 3-on-2 Bulldogs advantage here, Ronnie. And then have West just pretty much take an uncontested mark top of the square. Yeah, it's almost not inexcusable today's footy.
1: Jack Ross, a bit of a blue there, but he has been out of the side, so we've got to give him a little bit of grace, I guess, but certainly cost his team a goal. Back in the middle. So first time I think the Dogs have been in front tonight. So Richmond started well. And we're just over midway through the opening quarter. Bulldogs hit the front by a point. Up high in the ruck was English, got it down. Tirano tries to kick it off the deck. It spills, coming the other way, Bailey Williams. He's stripped of the footy. Fraser, clever, got the handball away. It's Ed Richards who goes long and deep in front. No mark to lob. The ball hits the ground. Lob's got it back. He received the handball. His handball put Liberatore right under the pump. He's dragged down, lost the footy, and now the Tigers can break off half back. The short one's okay, and Richmond can go back. Just settle down a little bit. And relieve the pressure off halfback.
0: Yeah, Piker off the halfback with a beautiful kick to short. Finds him just a metre inside the boundary line. Short kicks it long. Sitting underneath it is Booker's Karmas. Coming from behind is Ryan Mantle. Tim English comes in from side. Spoils the ball. Gives it out. Ryan Mantle's like a bulldog getting the ball in there. Gives the ball out to Bailey Williams. Bailey Williams gives it to Booker's Karmas. Kicks it long and high to the wing. Artie Jones has got to sit underneath it. Broad takes a beautiful mark. Plays on, kicks it out to Short on the centre wing here. Short just holds the ball up for a minute. Press is on Short if he needs him. He's looking around. He'll go back to Vlosten. Vlosten can transfer the ball into the middle to Broad if he wants him. Or Banks. Nah, he holds the ball up. Now he transfers it over to Broad. Broad can play on. Cody Waitman's just holding off the mark. Prestia, who had about 5 possessions and gone 10 metres at the moment. Back to Broad on the wing. Back to Vlosten on the wing. He'll hold it up. Press is there again.
1: A lot of numbers back for the Dogs, Robbie.
0: There is a lot of numbers back for the Dogs, Ronnie. They need to actually pick someone up here because Richmond will just chip this around and they'll work the ball around like a 3-point key in the basketball, the Eags.
2: Yep.
0: Broad looking around.

0: He kicks it over to Brown.
1: I think they're a bit hesitant to kick it long. He kicked it short and coughed it up. Frazier for the Bulldogs. Put it into the path of Artie Jones. It's a foot race and I'm back and Artie. He wins the footy, snaps and kicks a behind. Bulldogs 2-3 now, 15. Richmond 2-1, 13. And we are 20 minutes now into the opening quarter.
2: Fantastic chase there by Vlosten, Robbie. That was a certain goal, wasn't it?
0: 100%. Like, I thought Artie Jones was going to streak away from him. Brown kicks it to the forward pocket. Finds Trainer. Trainer chips it. Short. Ooh.
1: Take that. No.
0: Brown gets the ball. Handballs the ball. Nah, great work by Rory Lobb. Creates a contest. Gets the ball out. Brando's just saying to Luke Trainer, mate, you got to get the handball a bit quicker.
1: What's the crowd, Robbie? Built up a little bit.
0: Yeah, I reckon you'd be lucky if you get 18,000 here tonight, Robbie.
1: Oh, I reckon it's more than that.
2: 22.
1: I reckon there's 25 there. Throw in on the, it's just inside the 50 on the outer side for the Western Bulldogs. English work to the front. Got a clean hand on it, but he couldn't find a teammate. Frazier, close in tight to Richards for the Dogs. Handballed it forward. And that's Ross or Short. One or the other was first there. Either way, they're dragged down. It was Short. And he couldn't break clear, so the umpire said, I'll have it.
2: What does it seat here, Ronnie? Is it 52?
1: What's that?
2: The crowd. Like the 52,000 capacity?
1: Ah, the capacity, yeah. Something like that. Yeah. Is it half full? I reckon it's half full. Maybe.
2: Half glass full.
1: Maybe I'm getting a bit carried away. Throw up. It's deep inside the 50 for the Dogs. Waitman's got it, but he can't break clear off the pack. And the umpire says, I'll have it.
2: I've never known Ronnie to carry on, mate.
0: Tim English against Nankervis. Nankervis brings the ball down. Libertoro with a beautiful handball over his head. That's Frazier. Frazier out to Richards. Richards out to Williams. Williams finds.
2: He's hit it well.
0: Buslinger. Point. Oh. Great work by the Bulldogs. Actually, that was Croft who kicked that ball in, but great quick hands, wasn't it, Iggs?
2: Yeah, definitely. Just link up play, quick handballs, get it out to the release. And that was off one step, Rob. That was a good solid 57 metres off one
1: kicked
2: step.
1: Kicked the ball a long way, Croft.
2: Yeah, well, having every chance.
0: 202 centimetres, but big levers.
1: Vlosten brings it in for Richmond. Short to Tirano.
2: Like a four iron.
1: Tirano, 40 from the goal, is defending for Richmond. It's a hurry on for the umpire. Ooh, a bit of a funny old kick, but it'll come off. Lawler has marked it. It was one of those floating, ugly-looking things, but it fell this way under his chest. That is a great kick. Lynch on a long lead marks. Just forward of the wing on the outer side, though, a long way from home. He's going to go inboard. Brown. Marks for Richmond. Pretty slow ball movement here for the Tigers. Called to play on, so he does. Kicks long. It'll land in the forward pocket. At the back, almost a mark there to Sonzi. Not quite. Couldn't quite juggle it. And the ball's gone off his fingertips and over the line out of bounds. Throw in 35 around from the Tigers' goal. The Bulldogs' lead is 3 points. We have played almost 23 minutes into this first term.
0: Umpire throws the ball in. Nankervis versus English. Nankervis drops it at his feet. Mansell was there. Picked up by Bramble. Bramble running towards his goal. Libertore. Oh, great work.
2: That's an experience point there, Rob.
0: Handball's. Yeah, it was an experience point. Look, it was a bit of a handball, hospital handball by Bramble, but he got it through where he needed to get it through to.
1: Bramble brings it in short. Coffield marks for the Dogs and out towards the, almost to the wing. Buslinger for the Western Bulldogs. Now, he was going to go short, but ended up going defensively. Back to Caulfield, pretty much in the back pocket. Goes defensively, top of the defensive goal square. O'Donnell, good kick to Frazier. He's got the run of Bramble. Now they're out. Through half back. Can he hit a target? He does. Waitman marks on the lead. He turns, sends it in, but it was a poorly directed kick. He wanted Hines, and the Tigers cut it off. And they will relieve the pressure.
0: Yeah, Rich go out to Mansell, but great work by Buslinger. Just knocks the ball out the boundary line directly in front here, the commentary. Geez, the Tigers are up for it tonight.
1: Gee, Mansell and Liberatore are having a bit of a go, and now Buslinger's come over to throw his 2 cents worth in.
0: Two ruckmen again, English and Nankervis. I reckon they've had 90% of the time in the ruck work. Nankervis brings it down. Frazier, quick hands. Ed Richards on his left. Just chips it up. Riley West almost gets there, picks it up beautifully, keeps it in front. Vlosten, uses like a beautiful palm. Banks on his left to Nankervis. Short hands. Vlosten kicks it to centre-half back. Prestia can transfer it out to the wing if he wants to. Just held up at the moment. He'll use Broad running through the middle of the ground where the bullseye is. Oh, he's gone. Hardy Jones, oh, he's taken head high here, Hardy Jones. He'll use the handball to Bailey Williams. Bailey Williams is surveying his options up forward. He sees
2: lob.
0: Waitman. Brown uses his body beautifully. Brings it to ground. Trainer picks it up. Taken by Lob. Is that caught with the ball? No, sir. The umpire says play on. Jack Ross keeps his hands above his head. Shrugs the tackle. Out to Trainer. Out to Tirano. Tirano's looking up. Uses the handball. Great work. Jack Ross again. Second possession in this play.
1: Goes long. He wants LaFleur, but he's got a couple to beat. And up high over the top, English takes the mark. The big ruckman for the Western Bulldogs. Goes short. Coffield getting a bit of it. Handball's off to Bustling. A true centre half back for the Dogs. Across the ground with a kick. A little dangerous, but Frazier had a height advantage. And he was able to take the mark over Mansell. In fact, it's O'Donnell. So O'Donnell got Bramble short. He ignores it. Goes to Buku Kamas. He marks. Defensive side of the outer wings. Pretty competitive. There's only 2 points in it. Tigers have been good in this first quarter. Goes in short. Matt Kennedy had a fair bit of it as well in this opening quarter. Down the line with a kick. Well, is that a push in the back? The umpire said no. The ball's still there to be won. Bontempelli over it. He's lost the weight of numbers for the Tigers. Prestia, Banks, Tirano, and now Annan for Richmond. High back towards the wing. Buku underneath it. Couldn't mark. Tigers with all the numbers at ground level. They're going to go inboard because Ross is on his own.
0: Yeah, Rock finds Ross in the centre of the ground. On. Gives it to Prestia. Prestia, short lead. No. It goes long. Ryan Mansell. Oh, just kept him underneath the ball. Frazier, great work there. Just got his hand on it and created a contest, which in turn made it a point for the Bulldogs, for the Richmond Tigers. 2-4 to the Bulldogs, 2-3 to Richmond Tigers at the moment, and we're 26 minutes into the quarter.
2: Pretty disappointing entry there by Prestia. That needed to be a bit better kick than Mansell.
1: Coffield marked the kick in, goes to Selwood up high. He marks, still in his back half though. Decided, well, he was going to go inboard and then decided against it. Goes long looking for lob. Nankervis worked to the front. Couldn't mark though. Ball to ground level. Norton had a fumble. Then got pushed off the line of the footy. And now some good tackling by Liberatore. Umpire had to think about it and then said, give it to me. I'll throw it up on the wing. 2-4 the Dogs. 2-3 the Tigers. Not too far from quarter time.
0: Lob and Nankervis go up. Liberatore gets a quick kick. Gets it out to Banks. Banks gets the ball back. Prestia, oh, how do you get rid of that ball? Bontempelli picks it up off his toes. Very clean. Doolan kicks it in long. Train up, oh, beautiful mark.
2: Richmond backs haven't been going too bad so far, Ronnie and Robbie.
0: No, they've been going great. Broad just chips it out to short. Short deep in the back pocket. Beautiful kick to Richgo. Oh, Richgo just gets impeded there by Jordan Croft. Croft stumbling over. The 202-centimetre. Yeah, he picks up the handball. Oh, great work there by Richgo. Richgo. Booker's Karmas. Oh, he's used the soccer skills, and he's found Frazier.
3: How lucky was that?
0: Talking about multicultural round.
1: There's a bit of everything in that.
0: Yes. And the siren goes to the end of the quarter.
2: Multicultural round, World Cup ending last week, and the brothers just putting on a bit of talent. And, it was like a half volley kick out of the fresh air, wasn't it? And nice little, what do they call it? A cross, isn't it, from the corner?
0: Yeah,
2: a bit of a cross, but he's hit for Frazier. He's usually a nice, not a bad kick.
0: Frazier walks in deliberately. About to cross the 50. Hits it well. Richmond cheer squad tell us it's only a point. Pace of Bulldogs acts 2-5, 17 opposed to Richmond's 2-3, 15. What did you see in that quarter, Biggs?
2: Well, I thought it was a competitive quarter. It's everything I sort of expected. And Richmond, like I was saying, Richmond, it's just inexperience at the moment. But they're starting to get those games together now where they're, you know, getting up to the 20 to 30 to 50 games there, Robbie. Once they start getting that 50 to 70, that's when you're going to really start seeing that turning point for Richmond. But right now, it's just about being competitive, learning the game. You're not going to win them all. You're not going to. There's some games you're going to be really close, and there's some games you're legitimately going to get slapped. And right now, that's everything that I hoped for, a competitive game, and that's 2 points of difference at quarter time, and that's what I want to see.
1: So the Bulldogs 2-5, Richmond 2-3 at quarter time. Goal scorers for the Bulldogs, one to Riley West, one to Aaron Norton, and for the Tigers, it's one to Tom Lynch and also one to Mokelty Lafau. Quarter time, and it's a 2-point lead enjoyed by the Western Bulldogs. And, well, I reckon Richmond would be pretty happy with that quarter, boys, because they really did put in 110%, Eeks. Sorry, mate.
2: Yes, sorry, mate. Better go run to the bathroom. Richmond will just everything that I hope that they'd be. Bulldogs, you probably start to unload Libertore in the midfield, I reckon. Just get a bit of hardness around that ball-winning ability and just try and find their way back into it.
1: That'll be the test for the Tigers, whether they can keep this pressure up for the full four quarters. But quarter time, 2 points in it. The Bulldogs, 2-5-17. Richmond, 2-3-15. 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That goes right across Australia.
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1: Thanks for spending some of your Saturday night with us. We're here at Marvel Stadium. Quarter time, and the Bulldogs just have their bib in front, 2-5-17 to Richmond's 2-3-15. Winners earlier today, well, there was a match here at Marvel under the roof. The Saw Carlton beat the Gold Coast Suns, continued their misery. I think they've lost 8 on the bounce now, the Gold Coast. And the Blues got home by 13 points. Other winners today, Hawthorn smacked poor old Essendon by 93 points at the MCG. And in the other match, it was the Sydney Swans, big winners, 51 points over the GWS Giants at NG Stadium. Here, it's quarter time, 2-point lead to the Western Bulldogs. Many of us, including me, thought this might be a bit of a one-way street, Robbie, but thus far the Tigers have been good.
0: Now, look, Ron, I love what the Tigers are doing at the moment, because they're playing a possession-based game, and if you're here at the game, what they're doing is they're only chipping in about 15 or 20 metres at a time, and what they're doing, they're taking the sting out of the game, because what the Bulldogs want, they want the ball
1: going
0: up and down.
1: Run, don't they?
0: Yeah, they want the ball just moving quickly so they can use their pace, and this is what the Bulldogs are very good at. When they can turn the ball over, how quickly they can transfer the ball from their back half to their forward half. But to Richmond's credit, what they've done is they've identified if they can just keep on chipping around, the Bulldogs actually have to come and mark them, because the Bulldogs love playing a zone defence. And when you're chipping around, you can't afford to play a zone defence, because we had a stage midway through the quarter there, straight directly in front of us. They had about 7 possessions, but I reckon they promoted the ball about 15 metres.
1: Yeah.
0: This is something that Adam Uzay has gone to work on, and he's had a look at Richmond, had a look at the Western Bulldogs, and said this is the way we can play them. And if you have a look inside the 50s, the Bulldogs have been in there 15 times compared to the Tigers 8. So if you sit there and think to yourself, they're only 2 points behind. So The Tigers are going really, really well at the moment. As we said, a young side, if you give them a sniff, they're just going to hang around all night. I want to give a big shout out to Ryan Mansell because the pressure that he's putting up forward and just the nuisance value that he's providing has been unbelievable.
1: Don't forget, more footy tomorrow, 12:30 Eastern Standard Time, Brisbane and Port Adelaide at the Gabba. But we're set to go for the second quarter here at Marvel Stadium. The Bulldogs have a two-point lead to get us underway. Here's Robbie Armat.
0: English versus Nankervis. Nankervis drops it down to Pressier. Pressier handballs it forward. Nankervis tackles Riley Sanders. Sanders gets the ball out. Gets the ball back again. Riley Sanders looking around, using his legs. Gets out. Got pushed there by Grill, but hits Doolan out on the wing. Actually, Bramble. Bramble's looking around, bustling, is doubling around him. Hits him. Oh, English has spread really well here. Hits him about a... Oh, no, he hasn't hit him well.
1: Might have gone out of the line, I think.
0: Yep, out of bounds on the full. Prestia.
1: He did hit him, but the trouble was he was over the line.
0: About 20 centimetres over the line. And that's on the far wing, so that's why we can't see over there. But Prestia plays on, kicks it long and strong. Lynch one-on-one with O'Donnell. Bob, beautiful. Brings it down close. Bustling her again. He's playing really well tonight. Gives it out to the doctor, Davidson. Sam Davidson kicks it long. Riley West, beautiful. Just worked his player underneath the ball. He's looking around now. Artie Jones is going to tick back. Kicks it long to Lob. Lob and Norton. Oh, great work by Annan. Brings it down short, takes it through forward behind. Richmond, 2-3 goes to the Bulldogs. 2-6, 1 minute into the second quarter.
1: So it will be Jaden Short to bring it in for the Tigers. And he doesn't like too much on offer initially. Then he just pops it in short. Player making a really good position for Richmond, his trainer. Oh, his kick went short and his teammate had a bit of a fumble. Well, it might have been a push in the back against Kennedy. The umpire had a good look on coming, and the umpire said, no, give it to me. I'm going to ball it up. So a ball up, 50 out from the Bulldogs' attacking goal. English works to the front, gets it down. Frazier handballs off Hines to Bontempelli, left foot. Top of the goal square, Norton. Juggled it, pulled the play on. Well, everyone thought he marked it except the umpire, I reckon. And because he was so surprised, he was tackled immediately. Umpire said, give it to me, I'm going to throw it up.
0: English first and Nankervis, 15 metres out. Bulldogs attacking zone. Short gives a quick handball out to Prestia. He just bangs it out. Lefebvre versus Busslinger. Bailey Williams is the next man in. Oh, great tackle by Mansell. It's got to be caught, sir. Great work. Lefebvre plays on. He's got Lawler if he wants to use him. He's looking for the 1-2. Oh, great work by Selwood. Tackles Lawler, turns the ball over. Now they're going to get stuck into him. Grill just grabs him by the collar and Selwood said, no, you're caught.
1: Wasn't the best handball I've ever seen. No, poor old Lawler, he sold him into a world of hurt.
0: Bramble out in the halfback flank, looking up. He'll chip it short into English. Oh, Nankervis, this has got to be a free kick.
1: Yeah, it will be.
0: And he just gives him something just over the boundary line.
1: He said, well, you've got to mark it. I'm going to make you earn it.
0: It's back to the good old days, Ronnie.
1: Yes. So English has got it on the wing for the Western Bulldogs. Plays on. Then bombs it long. Lob. Worked to the front. And took the mark on the shorter man in Brown, I reckon it was, who was opposed to him. Might have been Trainer. But either way, Big Lob's got the mark. And he is 45 from goal. Bit worse than a 45-degree angle for the Western Bulldogs.
0: And that's what 200 games of experience gets you, as opposed to 20 games of experience, doesn't it? This is the body work. Lob's generally a sound kick for goal.
1: Well, he struck it pretty well. It might have just drifted, across the face.
0: Hello, Ronnie.
1: And it's a behind. Bulldogs 2-7-19. Richmond 2-3-15.
0: Banks kicks it short into short. Short transfers the full ball back into Cumming. Cumming's just surveying his options at the moment, looking left, looking right. Umpire's going to tell him to play on. Kicks it short. He's right. He was walking a tightrope there, like someone over in the, walk.
2: Well, play on very quickly, Rob.
0: Well, I think it wasn't actually a mark, Biggs.
2: Well, he paid it.
1: Now, the ball's been moved on. There's a whistle. There's a free kick going to the Dogs, Robbie.
0: Yep. Out to Bramble. Bramble about 55 metres out for goal. He's got Tim English to his left if he wants him. He's saying no. Norton's leading up. Artie Jones has got a run if he's going to have a crack. Lob, checking at it, big mark. West out to Richards. Yes, sir. But the Tigers are saying no, it's been touched. Taranto is adamant. He has touched this ball, but Richards, he just rode that ball. Great work by Artie Jones. Gave the handball out to him, and he just led back on his left. Beautiful snap, Eags.
2: Yeah, well, Taranto's the only one appealing it. I'm not 100% sure if he was... Was he the spoiler? I don't know. Oh, was the one that was trying to smother him? I'm not quite sure. He's adamant about it. Still tell him to review it, but anyways. Nonetheless, fantastic goal. Front and square. The old, just the front and square. You've got to love that. Just get to the bottom of the big's feet. Lob coming off now. Fantastic. You know, compete by the big man. Brought the ball to the ground. And Richard's sitting there in the box seat with a left foot snap, Rob. And he's become very, very good at that, hasn't he, over the last couple of years, Richards?
0: Oh, Richards has turned into an elite player, hasn't he, Ronnie? Like, you know, he's gone from probably a top 50 player into the top 30 in the league at the moment.
1: Well, I reckon the goal's going to stand because we're underway again in the middle. No clear winner in the ruck. There's Richards again. Little toe poke up towards half forward. Might have been held without it. The Bulldogs player, no free. Richmond get a handball out. And now the long ball by Cumming up towards half forward. Lynch underneath it, can't mark. Ground level, good crumb. Gee, big hit on the Bulldog defender. That was O'Donnell. He copped a bit of a shirt from, but he got straight back up.
2: The foul's a big boy.
1: Went short and found Bailey Williams. Now he's going to kick it high. Just forward of the wing, it'll land. And coming across, Banks read that better than anyone else for Richmond. Took the mark.
0: Yeah, Banks transfers it into the centre where Nankervis has marked it. He gives it back to Banks. Banks out to Prestia. Prestia's looking up. Kicks it long and strong to that man, Lefebvre. Or LaFoul, sorry.
2: Ooh.
0: Oh, great take. Kicked in beautifully there by Cumming. Into Cumming. Spoiler. Cumming just gets spoiled there by Buslinger. Buslinger gives it out to Richards. Richards to Liberatore. Liberatore to Coffey. Coffey at all. Almost get caught with the ball. Lefebvre. Oh, my God. Great hit.
1: The ball is driven out of defence for the Dogs. No mark, though. It spills out the back. Norton will be first to it. Confronted by Prestia. And it's close to the boundary. Does it go over? No. Norton keeps it alive. Got his handball away towards Liberatore. Met by Nankervis. We know who was going to win that bump battle. And that was Nankervis. The ball spills out to Annan for Richmond. Got it off to a teammate. High ball. Might have been Richko. Up to half forward. No mark. Buku Kamas there for the Dogs. Handballs off to Williams. He handballs to Kennedy. Back to Williams. Kept running. Took a bounce around the outer side boundary line. Handball to Sanders. He draws a man. Handballs over the top. Croft. Back to Sanders. Who bounces? He gets to 50. Can he hit a target, Richards? No. Spoiled at the last minute. Davidson the crumb and misses. Behind. You hear the crowd go, oh, he's just missed. It's a behind. Bulldogs 3-8-26 lead Richmond 2-3-15, 7 minutes into the second. Thanks to our major program sponsors, the AFL, Community Broadcasting Foundation and Champion Data.
0: Yeah, great work by the Bulldogs there. Vlosten brings it out to the centre wing here. Lynch is his target. Caulfield's in front. He takes the mark. Great work by Lynch. He was against two opponents there, but he took the mark.
1: He looks
0: gives
1: a
0: bit of
1: a
0: relief.
1: Lot better tonight, Robbie.
0: He's moving a lot freer, isn't he, Ron? Just chips it short to Sonzi. The umpire says, no, that's not 15. Chip again to Jack Ross. Ross.
1: Do you need to take measure for that one, I think. That wasn't very far.
0: Wouldn't want to be buying land off him. Ross just kicks. Oh, he's going to have to go on his left now because Liberatore worked the mark beautifully. English first, Mansell. Mansell, geez, he's a little terrier, isn't he? He's having a crack tonight. Oh.
1: Eventually it went over the line. So we're going to throw in.
2: Got a bit of bullyingness about him.
1: The margin,
2: I like
1: the
2: it,
1: moment, the margin is 11 in favour of the Dogs. They're just starting to open the game up a little bit. Throw in on 50 for the Tigs. Knocked down. First to it for the Tigers was Brown. In fact, it was Cumming. Got it off to Brown, who kicked it into the pocket. And trying to hold the hold his spot there and take the mark was Prestia. Thumped away from him. It's out of bounds. About 35, 40 metres around from the Richmond attacking goal. Richmond 2-3-15. Trail the Bulldogs 3-8-26. We're almost 9 minutes into this second quarter.
0: They're deep inside the Richmond's attacking area here.
1: Nankervis, love one here, Robbie.
0: Oh, they'd love, definitely love one. Sanders just gets the ball, holds it up. Oh.
1: The Bulldogs, you get the feeling, are just starting to get the advantage. Just need a goal here, Richmond, to steady the tide a bit.
0: Jack Ross gives a quick handball to Campbell.
1: Mother.
0: Richards, he'll just pick it up, take the ball over the boundary line. What's concerning for the Tigers at the moment, what's concerning for the Bulldogs at the moment is the repeat inside 50s that Richmond are getting. They've got to make the most of their opportunities here.
1: That's what I love about Liberatore. He's always doing those little things, isn't he? And that smother was really good as well.
0: Nankervis and English go up again. Look at each other. Nankervis brings it deep down off his toes. Gives it out to Lawler. Riley Sanders tackles him without the ball, but he gets away with it. Bailey Williams kicks a torpedo out to Waitman. Oh, great work by Broad. He'll transfer the ball to centre.
1: Oh, no.
0: Jones has intercepted the ball. Loston picks the ball up. Gives it to Traynor. Traynor gives it out to Annan. Annan's got Sonsi on the wing here. Beautiful mark, about half a metre inside the boundary line, directly in front of here, the commentary box.
1: He's getting better week in, week out, Annan. He's getting a bit more comfortable, I reckon.
0: Yeah, he's one of those guys, like the mature age guys, and you just see it all the time, these mature age guys coming up from VFL and SANFL, and they just take it to the AFL like duck to water. Jack Ross kicks it in long. LaFau almost takes it. That little terrier again. Mansell picks the ball up, gets tackled. Bailey Williams over his head. Nankervis versus Hardy Jones. Nankervis wins it. Great hands there by Seth Campbell. Laylor, Hardy Jones, great tackle. Laylor gets the handball out. The dock. Oh my God.
2: Dump tackle. I've seen one before.
1: I would have thought that was a dangerous
2: tackle. Yeah, where's the consistency around this? I've seen a couple of sling tackles over the last couple of weeks, Robbie and Ronnie, and it hasn't been called where it should be.
0: Bank the tank got him.
1: It'll be thrown up. 40 out from the Richmond goal. They're trying to organise a shot at goal here, the Tigers, but they're making heavy weather of it. Brown got a handball. Sonsi. Back to Prestia, drives it inside 50. No mark taken, close to the boundary, over she goes. Underneath that was little Mansell trying to take the mark overhead. And so we've got another throw-in, but doing plenty of attacking, Robbie, but they're just not getting a shot, clear shot at goal.
0: Yeah, they just got to reward themselves because they've got a lot of repeat inside 50s here. Lynch up against English, so you think English would have the advantage here, but Lynch is a big man and he has got a lot of strength. English goes up, Lynch wins the ball, Liberatore's in there quick, Rich is on his left, on his right, kicks it out quickly, Traynor spoils the ball, gets it down to Bailey Williams, Bailey wins with quick hands, Liberatore will have to put his head over the ball here, Laylor runs the other way, picks it up, great hands by Grill, out to Richko, oh great work there by Lawson, just worked Artie Jones underneath the ball, centre wing, chips it to centre half back, where he's found Brown.
1: He kicked it a long way, this kid, but I don't think he kicked it that far, Robbie.
0: Yeah, well, he's got it in him. He's going to kick it long down to Lynch. Lynch with a 1v4.
1: Nah.
0: O'Donnell gets it. Front
1: wrong,
0: and centre.
1: Wrong option, Eakes.
2: Have a shot.
1: Yes.
2: Have a shot. I would have.
1: Well, gone off hands and out of bounds in a forward pocket for the Tigers.
2: Better than going to a 1-on-4.
1: Poor old Lynch didn't have much chance there. He was surrounded. Throw in. See if the Tigers can get a shot away here because they've had it forward for a fair while. Lynch got rid of his opponent, then got a handball away. It was smothered. Frazier, big tackle put on him by his opponent there in Piker. And the umpire said, no prior, give it to me. I'm going to throw it up. 30 out from a Richmond goal.
2: What was his name, Rob?
0: Piker.
2: Piker. What did you think it was?
0: I thought it was Puker, bro.
1: Yeah, I did too. From that stoppage, Riley Sanders kicks it out of defence. It clears all and sundry. At the back, Vlosten will tidy up, and he kicks a good one to Broad.
0: Yeah, Vlosten goes about 30 metres backwards, hits Broad. Broad transfers that out to the far wing. He's got Short. Short's just looking around. He's got Annan sitting in the square. He doesn't use him. Uses Banks. Little 15-metre chip kick out to Banks.
1: It's a pretty low-scoring affair, Robbie, at the moment.
0: Yeah, I think that's the low-scoring affair is because of the way the Richmond's playing at the moment. Richko uses Banks again on the centre wing. Banks kicks along to the half-forward flank. He's got... Oh, out in the wing there. Unfortunately, for coming, the ball has gone out of bounds on the full. Nick Caulfield will take it. Centre-half... on the half-back flank, deep inside Richmond's attacking area. He's just looking around. I think he's going to have to go long and strong down the line. No, he goes on the 45, finds Bailey Williams. The umpire says play on. There wasn't a required 15. Gives it back to Caulfield. Caulfield kicks it long down to the centre wing. Norton comes flying through like a madman. Ed Richards over the top. Who can he see? He can see the dock. The dock. Sam Davidson. Beautiful kick by Richards. Drove it in long and strong there, didn't he, Giggs?
2: He sure did. And he's definitely going to be an All-Australian knock to this this year. You think with Richards, just that experience there, the way he wins the ball, he's so clean around the contest, even when it's a loose ball or a hard ball, he's always very clean by hands. But what's even better is his foot. He's got a beautiful lethal left foot, and that was just a fantastic kick to advantage. And Bulldogs going back for a relatively easy set shot on goal here, Rob.
0: Yeah, look, Sam Davidson, he's a doctor by trade, just walks in, trots in, makes the goal umpire work a little bit, but the supporters behind the goals tell us it's a goal. The Bulldogs, 4 goals, 8, 32, as opposed to Richmond's 2 goals, 3, early in the second quarter here. It's just, tell us what you're seeing at the moment out there, Eags.
2: Well, I'm seeing repeated efforts by Richmond, but to credit the Bulldogs' defence, they're holding up very, very well and not giving up any easy goals whatsoever. And as I was saying, and you were saying,

0: before, Richmond need to start making it count or it can hurt them pretty good, because you look there, easy inside 450, bang goal, and it's just stretched out the lead again.
1: It's just the class factor in that.
0: Yep, absolutely.
1: Richards just had the, like, Richmond had the ball forward for so long but couldn't get a shot away at goal or a decent shot at goal. And as soon as Richards got that footy, he just showed his class, and that's really the difference at the moment. There's not a lot of difference in general play, but Bulldogs at the moment just have a little bit more class on their side. Throw up in the middle, knock down towards Frazier. Brilliant tap to Bontempelli. Strides out of the middle, spears it towards Jones. Can't mark. Big spoil put on. The ball ricochets out wide.
0: And again.
1: Bont come in. He won it. You're right.
0: Have a shot.
1: He won it. Got it at 50. Chip pass. Norton. Jesus, their eyes must light up when the Bont gets a footy like that, boys.
0: Well, it used to be a concern a couple of years ago, Rob, because Bont wasn't a fantastic kick of the footy. And it's something that he's worked on very, very hard, as you can tell, because now he hits it. He's almost bucks-like the way he just drills it in there. He travels 50 metres at about 2 metres off the ground, and it makes it a lot easier for the man's like for this bloke here with the hands that he has. He'll love that delivery.
1: Norton for his second goal. Kicks from 35 and he's narrow. It's a behind. So a bit of a let-off there for Richmond. The Tigers 4-9-33, lead Richmond 2-3-15. 16 gone into the second, thanks to our major program sponsors, the AFL, the Community Broadcasting Foundation, and Champion Data.
2: Brown brings it in, kicks it long and strong to Vlossen, who's a target. Great work there by Bramble. He intercepts the ball, kicks it up high. There'll be a free kick down the field here.
0: Norton's going to get another look at it here, Robbie.
2: No, it'll come back. It'll come back, Eggs.
0: Okay.
2: Yep, I thought it was down the field, but no. Bramble now, he gets a free kick. About 75 metres out from their attacking goal.
0: I'd go pocket again to Norton.
2: Yeah, he's looking around. He's going to kick it long and strong into a big pack of players. Coming four deep is Jordan Croft. LaFau comes from the side, creates a contest. Backs on the mill. Throw up 15 metres out. Umpire Sant, Lee Fisher throws the ball up quickly. Rory Lobbers, LaFau kicks it. Branto kicks it out of there. Gets it out of there. Attacking Bramble again. His third possession in about 2 minutes. Kicks it long. Great take there by Broad.
1: So Broad's got it, 25 metres from the goal. He's defending for the Tigers. Into the back pocket. Mark taken by Ross. And not in any great hurry to move it on. It's going to go long down the line up towards the wing. Lynch the target. Up he goes. He's surrounded though. Thumped away from him. Ground level taken by Campbell. Handballs off. Found a teammate, Sonzi. He kicked it down the line as well, but reading it brilliantly was O'Donnell.
0: Oh.
1: The Dogs kick not equal. Put his teammate under a lot of pressure, bustling up. He's coughed it up with a handball. So did Lynch, though. His handball intercepted as well. Back to Bustlinger was Liberatore.
0: Got to hold that.
1: Bustlinger, yeah, you're right. Campbell should have. Oh, that's a dangerous kick across the goal face defensively. Taken by Croft. Got it off to Caulfield, and they're out of trouble.
2: Yeah, Caulfield, great kick out to Doolan. Doolan will use Fraser over here. Fraser's grounded the overlap. He can take one bounce out on the far wing. It doesn't take a bounce at all. Hits it long to Riley West. West marks it on his chest. He'll get up quickly. Options everywhere. Uses Fraser again, running past. Great kick to Norton. Hits him up on the chest. Norton takes it out in front. 35 metres out. On a slight angle, great work by the Bulldogs there, because on three or four occasions they could have turned the ball over. They kept their composure and they worked the ball up to create a goal-scoring opportunity here for Norton.
0: Absolutely. In the famous words of Ronnie Rogers, that was almost a dog's breakfast, because that was shithouse there by Bulldogs. And I'll tell you, that just shows you the inexperience Richmond have at the moment, because if that was any other team, that would have been a goal at the other end. And you know, fortunate enough, there's a great transition out and the man himself's got the ball.
2: Norton walks in. Makes the umpire move. Oh, it's a bit skinny again.
0: He's got a very, I don't know, it's a little bit of a weird ball drop. I'd love to do some work with him, Rob, I tell you.
2: And the thing with Norton, bro, he's a confidence player. If he normally kicks his first couple, he's on all night, but he'll miss for the rest of the night if he doesn't get his first couple.
1: Blossom brings it in. Short marks. Goes short to Cumming for Richmond. Goes back almost to where it came from. Blossom. 30 from the goal. He's defending now. Tirano short. He ignores that. Might bring it out here to Sonzi. That's a well-weighted kick. Sonzi will find it on the bounce, but couldn't control it. And he's lost it. Waitman's got it.
0: Oh.
1: His handball's okay. Dolan for the Dogs. Beautiful handball. Bramble can have a flying shot. He doesn't. He drops it into the hole. And Riley West runs onto it and he will surely kick a goal here. The man on the mark only stands about 5 or 6 metres out.
0: It's starting to get a little bit ugly at the moment. Although Richmond have been very, very competitive, and I've liked the way they've gone about it, but you're starting to see that experience and the cleanliness from the experience and talented players the Bulldogs have over Richmond now, because they're starting to break away a little bit. And just due to inaccuracy, this could have been very easy. 7 or 8 goals behind Robbie and Ronnie.
1: Riley Westbury, second. Should goal. He's only a few metres out. Comes in, makes no mistake. So another goal to the Dogs. And they are just starting to flex their muscles. Out to a 25-point lead. The Dogs 5-10-40. Richmond 2-3-15. Our expert commentator tonight is Chris Egan.
0: Yeah, just the experience starting to show now for the Western Bulldogs. I was hoping it was going to come a little bit later, just so it's not one of those long, you know, whatever they call them, blowout to where it just starts to get boring. But, you know, Richmond are still being competitive. They're in and around it, but they just need to be a bit cleaner going inside forward 50 to give themselves a few more scoring opportunities, I think.
1: I don't know about you, Eggs, but if I was Bramble, I would have drove that right through the goals. I wouldn't have worried about dropping it at Riley.
0: No, absolutely.
2: You can see he's a backman. He's very unselfish. Hey, the forward.
0: Yeah.
2: That shot was
1: through. Anyway, you made a certainty of it, really, I suppose.
2: English first, Nan Curvis. Umpire throws the ball up. Nan Curvis jumps early, gives it to Toronto. Quick hands out by Campbell. Press here just fumbles the ball. English picks it up off his toes. Liberatore overruns the ball. Gets the ball now. Campbell tackles him out to Booker's Karmas. Quick hands out to the doctor, Sam Davison. Sam Davison with a beautiful kick, chip kick to Ed Richards. Gives it out to Bailey Williams, just cruising past. He will use a short little 15-metre drop kick. Great work by Short. Short intercepts here. Richmond really need that, didn't they, Eggs?
0: Yeah, they sure did. It was a good intercept, and hopefully they can make him count here.
2: Kicks it out to Piker. Piker's spoiled by Caulfield. Caulfield out in the wing. Gives it out to Broad. Broad intercepts the ball. Kicks it out to Piker. Piker kicks a beautiful kick to Seth Campbell down the field. Campbell. Oh, geez. Tommy Lynch is actually egging. He was actually pushed into him, wasn't he?
0: Yeah, so that wasn't Lynch's fault. Old Lynch would have run straight through him, I think. He got himself reported. But, yeah, held back, luckily enough. Still a free kick, though.
1: Karmas with the footy. Goes across the ground. That's okay. Hines. And now the kick up the line finds English, handballs it off to Frazier.
0: Oh,
1: a bit of a goose step, and then kicks it. Not the best kick. Waitman.
0: Oh, that's at the foot.
1: Waitman had it, but he just couldn't quite hold on to it.
0: It's definitely on the foot.
1: You reckon it was on the foot?
0: Yep. Yeah. It hit his feet. So it's
1: you were going to come off Waitman's
0: feet? Yeah.
1: Oh, okay. Yep. I wonder what you were talking about. So I need to go to the
0: side. It definitely wasn't. It was inside 50, so the last two's not in play here. But he dropped it, and it's hit his foot as he somersaulted over the line.
1: Well, you got better eyes than me, Eggs, I can tell you.
0: Yep.
1: The umpire's having a discussion as we speak. You're right. Tell you what.
0: I'm always right.
1: You're eagle eye.
0: Glad I am.
1: You're eagle eye. No doubt about it.
0: Yeah, Rob,
1: you don't need to
0: Rob, go. We've done enough games together, mate. I've caught before even bloody the 10th umpire gets back to us. What are they called?
1: The bunker.
0: The bunker. Yeah, the arc. I'm better than them.
1: Robbie, take over.
2: Yeah, Luke Traynor takes the free kick deep inside their 40. Kicks it.
0: Oh, man, on the full two.
1: Very mate.
2: But you know what? No.
0: That goes back to where he had.
2: Yeah.
0: From.
1: What the hell was he thinking there?
0: No, that's back there.
2: Yeah, it's back there. No, it actually won't be out on the full because he actually hasn't brought the ball back into the field of play.
1: So he's going to throw it in.
2: Yeah, he's going to throw it in.
0: Yeah, that's right.
2: Because he hasn't brought the ball back into play.
0: Yeah. Unless he played on.
2: Yeah.
1: Tell you what, I do know my eyes test. I don't think the Bulldogs fans are all that impressed.
0: Yeah, no. That's the law. Not many people know it. Even the players are confused.
1: I'm confused. Throw in, Robbie.
2: English first, Nan Curvis. English looks at him, brings it down. Oh, Waitman was flying through. Unfortunately for him, didn't take it. Ed Richards, beautiful tackle on Taranto. The umpire says, I'm going to throw it up again. Nan Curvis first, English. Taps it deep. Waitman on the fly again. Gives it out to Lawler. Lawler from Richmond out to Pressier. Pressier out to Brown. Beautiful kick to Piker. The man from the Eagles over in SANFL. Gives it out to Broad. Streaming through off the halfback flank. Kicks it up. Booker's Karmas will intercept this.
1: He read that brilliantly, Karmas.
2: Yeah, wasn't the best kick by Broad. And he'll get 50 now because he's coached over the mark as well.
1: In the projected area.
2: Yep.
1: Don't we love those rules they've brought in? Not. Karmas goes into the corridor. Bramble. He marks. Was almost going to play on by hand and decided against it. Goes defensively to O'Donnell. His little chip's okay. Bustlinger. They're still on the wing, the Dogs. Mind you, they have a 25-point lead. Short pass. back to Bramble. I thought he was going to go back to Karmas for a minute, but in the end, he handballed it back to Buslinger, who kicks it along, and deep. Croft works to the front, takes the strong mark, and he will go back and have a shot at goal. 30 out, directly in front. That was a bit too easy in the end, Deeks.
0: Yeah, it definitely was too easy, and it's starting to become famous words of Ronnie Rogers again. Dog's breakfast with Richmond, because Bulldogs are starting to show really that expert, the expertise that they have and the quality and play that they have with the players. So this should be an easy goal here for the Bulldogs.
1: Croft hasn't kicked a goal yet, but he should here. Directly in front from 30, leans back and pops it through. So the Dogs are out to a game high 31 points, 6-10, 46 to Richmond's 2-3, 15. That is at the 25 and a half minute mark of this second quarter, and Eggs, they're just starting to get away a little bit too much.
0: Yeah, they are, and it's the experience that we're talking about and the quality of players. When you got Richards and Libertores and Bonds, and you know, Bonds hasn't had a massive impact as yet, but he showed glimpses before and set up Norton and all that, but you know, that just shows the quality and opposition that they have at the moment. But Richmond, just inexperienced. They had quite a few opportunities early in that second quarter, Rod, but just couldn't capitalise on those entries inside forward 50, couldn't they?
1: Clearances 20-10, inside 50s 31-15 in favour of the Western Bulldogs.
2: English and Nankervis go up again. Nankervis looks at him, English gets the ball down, tackling Nankervis in the middle of the bullseye. Umpire says, give it back to me, I need to get this out. I'm trying to get it out. Nate curves it straight. Oh, I thought he was going to give one to Richards there. Yep. Richards just said, okay.
1: Fighting out of your weight division a bit, Ed.
2: Back again, the two ruckmen. Nate curves hits it along. Great work there by Cumming. Gets it out. Bramble off the halfback flank again. Beaming through. Banks. Very courageous play there, going back with the flight of the ball. Kennedy was coming from the opposite direction. He marked it on his chest. Kicks it out to the wing, where he's found Trent, where he's found, not Trent Houghton, Houghton, his son. Back to Banks. In the exact same position he just got it from about 2 seconds ago. Looking for something going, sees Rich go on the wing. He goes a bit longer where he's found Piker. Good O'Donnell. Mark. Beautiful mark.
0: Is that son of Simon?
2: Son of the great Simon.
0: Well, just hit him in the grandstand, just underneath us, so it makes sense now.
2: Transfer the ball out to Caulfield. Caulfield gives it to Bontempelli. Bontempelli looks out to the wing. No, he'll go straight up the middle and he'll find
0: Butcher.
2: Grill.
1: Cough it up.
2: Cumming. Cumming gives it to Grill. Grill gives handball out to Prestia. Prestia can chip it to Taranto or he can trip it into Laylor. Laylor, beautiful. Great. Oh no.
0: Paid a hold.
2: Piker, yep, against Piker.
1: O'Donnell with the free.
0: Oh, it was a just tugged arm just as he was a jump.
1: Goes across the ground to Caulfield.
0: Need to be a little bit more discreet.
1: Kicks a
0: than
1: good
0: that.
1: One. Bramble for the Dogs. Handball to Sanders. Going by. Chip to lob. Too strong in front. Takes the mark. Just forward of the wing on the outer side. Handballs it back to Bramble. Little chip pass. Okay to Davidson. And that's not so good. Campbell's cut that one off at half back for Richmond. So Campbell. Seth Campbell for the Ticks. Probably at the wrong end of the ground where he'd like to be. Kicks it up towards the wing. It was a well-weighted kick in the end. And Piker has taken the mark for the Tigers. Just defensive side of that outer wing for Richmond. The margin is 31 in favour of the Dogs. Closing in on half-time. Piker's kick long. LaFau can't mark. Buslinger took it and then was tackled by LaFau. The umpire said, I'll have it. I'll come in. And I'll restart things across half forward for the Western Bulldogs.
2: Late in the quarter, Nankervis and English have been going at it all night. Great work there by them. Short gives a quick handball out to Richco. Richco, Bramble. This is about his ninth possession this quarter.
1: Yeah,
2: he's been absolute colossal this quarter. Great work for the Bulldogs. He's just looking around very, very late in the quarter, 29 minutes into the quarter, on the halfback flanks to Western Bulldogs. Kicks it long and strong and Brown. Marks it in front of Norton. He'll look to go backwards or he'll look to chip it. Because this is what the Tigers have done all night. They're just playing possession
1: footy. They want to be quick, Robbie. There's not long left.
2: There you go.
1: Half time at the Docklands Marvel Stadium. And at half time, it is the Western Bulldogs. They're 6-10, 46. They lead the Richmond Tigers 2-3, 15. In that quarter, the Dogs added 4 goals, 5. And the Tigers did not score in that quarter. 6-10-46 at half time to 2-3-15. That's a 31-point lead. No, it's not. Yes, it is. I was right the first time. Ex, how did you see it?
0: Well, I was competitive at the first quarter. Probably first 5 to 10 minutes, you know, it was pretty good by Richmond, but they just, once they got it across half forward, they just weren't using the ball well enough going inside forward 50, where they really could have hurt Bulldogs a few times. And you know, with the limited opportunities that Bulldogs had, they made them count. That's what got them out to the lead, and then they started taking control probably the second half of that second quarter, and really started to take over the game now, make it tough. Things really tough for Richmond to try and come back on.
1: 2-point lead by the Dogs at quarter time out to a 31-point advantage at the long break. So the Dogs well in control at half time. Goal scorers, let's have a look at them for you as I find my sheet of paper. You know I'm open with technology. Let's go to the old school way of looking at it. For the Bulldogs, 2 to Riley West. Singles to Jordan Croft, Ed Richards, Aaron Norton, and Sam Doc Davidson. And the Tigers, as they were at quarter time, 1 to Tom Lynch and 1 to LaFau. Half time, and it's a very handy 31-point lead to the Bulldogs. 6-10-46 to Richmond's 2-3-15. We'll take a break. We'll come back with more. 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
1: Brown, who runs out of defence for Richmond. Long ball, the foul. Should mark and does. Top of the goal square for the Tigers. He can go back and have a set shot. Comes in and pops it straight through.
2: Great work by Hannah, keeps him out. Cody Waitman's got the ball now. Handball into the Bont. Back to Norton. Check side. There you go. The Bulldogs have got their first on the board. 5 minutes into the game.
1: Wants to play on. Then skims it low towards the 50. Lynch. Good strong hands and he's taken the mark. 45, perhaps 50 out. 45 degree angle.
14: There you go.
1: Struck it absolutely magnificently. That's a goal. Tiger fans are on their feet. Tom Lynch kicks his first.
2: But unfortunately for them, they've turned the ball over. Riley West will have a shot for goal 15 metres out in front. West walks in. Bots in. Makes the goal umpire move a little bit, but he kicks the Bulldogs second. Artie Jones has got a run if he's going to have a crack. Lob, checking at it. Big mark. West out to Richards. Yes, sir. Richards, he just rode that ball. Great work by Artie Jones. Gave the handball out to him, and he just led back on his left. Beautiful snap. Ed Richards over the top. Who can he see? He can see the dock. The dock, Sam Davidson. Beautiful kick by Richards. Drove it in long and strong there, didn't he, Giggs? Makes the goal umpire work a little bit, but the supporters behind the goals tell us it's a goal.
1: Beautiful handball. Bramble can have a flying shot. He does, and he drops it into the hole. And Riley West runs onto it, and he will surely kick a goal here. The man on the mark only stands about 5 or 6 metres out. Riley West for his second. Should goal. He's only a few metres out. Comes in, makes no mistake. So another goal to the Dogs, and they are just starting to flex their muscles.
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1: Half time at Marvel Stadium, at marvellous Marvel Stadium, and it is the Western Bulldogs. Well, not a long way in front, but looking at the scoreline, a very handy lead at the long break, 6-10-46 over Richmond's 2-3-15. The only multiple goal scorer on the park is Riley West, who has two goals for the Western Bulldogs. He was dropped a couple of weeks ago, and we were all surprised about it, weren't we? But they've been pretty lively tonight.
2: Well, he just shows what he brings. Like, it's not like, you know, the forward pressure like a per se a normal small forward. He brings that footy craft and the smarts. And you can just see, like, even when he's not marking the ball, he's creating position for someone else to run into it. What we used to call it was the vacuum, because what he would do, he'd keep on leading through the lane, and he would take his opponent with him, which creates a vacuum for someone else to lead into. And when he gets the ball inside the 50, Ronnie, just either by hand or foot, how good is he? And his composure, and people will not realise how actually big this bloke is. Like, we talk about him being a small man. He's 183 centimetres. Like, in today's...
1: He looks
2: like,
1: small.
2: Well, right, when I was playing, 183 centimetres was our centre-half forward. Like, you know, like, but he looks small because if you have a look at the Bulldogs, they've got four players out there over 200 centimetres.
14: Yeah.
2: But they are a very, very big side. And I think that's really concerning for Richmond at the moment, is the Bulldogs have kicked the last five goals in the game. And not only that...
1: And they were scoreless
2: that quarter. Well, they were scoreless in that quarter. And again, it was 17 inside 50s compared to the eight of Richmond. And if you have a look at the discrepancy at the moment, it's 32 to 16. So they've virtually doubled it. You know yourself, Eags, but if we keep on going like this, the damn wall has to open up sooner or later. And it opened up a little bit there, and it's gone out to a 31-point lead. And we spoke about this before the game. The Bulldogs, they absolutely tear teams apart right when they get a sniff.
14: Oh, absolutely. And like you said, they started to open up a little bit there. So Richmond, like I said, Richmond in the first half of that second quarter had a few opportunities there. And they just wasn't making the most of their skill going inside 450. It wasn't even so much that. It wasn't even so much the execution. It was the decision maker behind it. Like, you had one before where we had Lynch 1-on-4. Like, and then on the other side, you had Young, it was another forward, who was all by himself. So it's those small things there, decision making, but that comes with inexperience as well. So they'll come. They haven't been too bad, Richmond, but they're just starting to. The experience is definitely starting to show, and the quality of our opposition is starting to show now.
1: Aaron Norton's had an almost night, hasn't he?
14: Yeah. He's
1: kicked one goal, but he could have had at least two or three.
14: Definitely, he had the two missed set shots, and he kicked that check side. I don't know, it's just something that I don't like about his ball drop and the way he holds it and all that. It always looks uncomfortable to me, so I'm not sure how.
1: Doesn't look fluent.
14: No, it doesn't. It looks like there's like a small pause there just before he drops it. And every time he kicks it, I assume he's going to miss. Like, he just, that's just the way it. But that's me just with my footy head on.
2: It's a great observation, eh? And I reckon he's dropped the ball too high, because I played with the great Tony Lockett. And Tony Lockett, brother, he used to virtually kick the ball out of his hand.
14: Yeah.
2: And I remember him teaching us at training one day, and he got us in the forward pocket. And everyone, you know, wants to kick the ball hard and all that sort of stuff. And he said, all you've got to do is you've actually just got to kick it softly, because the ball will work its way in there.
14: Yeah.
2: And kick it wherever the goal umpire stands, because generally the goal umpire stands in the middle of the goals.
14: Yeah.
2: So he said, just pretend you're kicking a team. And I took his advice on board, and believe it or not, guess what happened? Started kicking goals from the boundary line.
14: You're talking about a bloke who is the greatest goal kicker of all time, but it did it at 75%.
2: Yes.
14: And I'm telling you, I don't remember a check side or anything. That was always a dropper. Even if he's pinned up against a boundary.
1: I wonder if the great man was playing now, whether he would subscribe to this face in the centre and hooking around the body.
14: I reckon he would run through everyone the way. And that's his own teammates for decision.
1: Yeah, they get in his way.
14: And that's where I don't make sense. Like, yeah, it's good when you're in the pocket or whatever. Fantastic. But if you're 45 metres out and you've got a foot, you got enough room for a drop punt. And that just tells me players today aren't confident enough in their ability. So that tells me
0: that they're still always looking for athletes instead of blokes who can actually play the game.
2: But Eggs, I reckon what they're doing is also as a player, they're taking the easy option.
0: Yeah.
2: So if you snap it, like, oh, okay. Whereas if you kick a drop punt, you're expected a bit more to actually kick a goal.
0: Yeah.
2: Whereas if you kick it around the corner and it hits the belly, they say, oh, it's hit the belly of the ball.
1: What about Big Draper? He'll be directly in front and kick it around the body.
0: Yeah, but I like Draper's all right. He's a ruckman.
1: You're allowed to ruck.
0: Mate, but when I see a bloke like Harry Mackay who can actually hit a ball from 60 out and hit it flusher than anyone, then I watch him go 45 metres out and then do it, and I'm like, what are you doing? Yeah. Like, I want to actually kick a snap into his head sometimes because it just

0: that shot and drill it. Because when he hits a drop punt, he's actually a really good kick.
1: Hey, Ronnie, one of the guys from our team, I reckon he's the best punt, component of the snap, and that's Isaac Heaney, left or right foot. Yeah. Watch him. But the way he actually sets it up, he actually puts the ball flat on his hand.
0: Yeah, he holds it.
1: He actually puts it flat on his hand,
0: yeah.
1: And then he kicks it like he just drops it, and it comes down flat, and he will use it either left or right. He hardly ever misses it. And I sit there and think to myself, like, with him, I'd be happy for him to have snaps. Because he's a 9 out of a 10. But, like, you know, you watch sometimes and you look at blokes and they're not even confident when they're doing it. And you sit there and think to yourself, well, why are you doing it if you're not confident?
2: Of all the things in our game that haven't sort of got any better, goal kicking is probably the one.
1: Yeah.
2: Do you think?
1: Oh, well, bro, honestly, three of us could go out in the middle of the ground and we could sit in a triangle and we'd kick the ball 100 times and would hit the target 99 times.
0: Yes.
1: Put us 20 metres out in front and get us to have 5 shots each, I guarantee you we're not kicking 15 goals. Because once those two big sticks go in front of you, brother...
2: I never thought about it like that when I played, you know. Is it a mental thing? Is that what you're saying?
1: Well, it is a mental thing, bro, because, yeah. Like, look, any league footballer, well, back in our days, any league footballer, you should be able to kick left and right foot.
0: Yep.
1: And if you couldn't kick 15 metres and hit a target, bro, you shouldn't be playing AFL footy.
0: Yep, that's my mentality.
1: But Tony Lockett, you know... When we went up to the Swans, he took us through a goal-kicking like session, and he said to us, because all us boys, you know, all of us want to go and kick goals from the boundary line and all that sort of stuff. He's gone, come out. But he lined us up from 15 metres out in front. He said, unless you kick 10 from here, don't worry about going anywhere else because this is your bread and butter.
0: Yeah.
1: And then he made us go back out to 40. And then when we could kick, like, you know, 9 out of 10 or 8 out of 10 from 40, then he said, go and work on your angles.
0: Well, that's what I used to practice about every week, Robbie. You know, it's not about me. But, like, you know, I used to have 30 shots a week in front of goal from about 30 metres out. And, like, you know, that's where, you know, because that's where you get the confidence from. But if I'm striking that and hitting middle of goals, then you can hit middle of goals from just about anywhere with a drop punt. So it just does, like I was saying, it goes to confidence for me. And they're either not, one, they're not working on enough after training, and two, they're just not confident enough in their ability, which they should be when you're getting paid, you know, 600 plus a year to kick goals, and you can't do it with confidence. That's a cop out for me. You know, because there's other blokes out there who would be, get paid nothing to do it. Very easily.
1: The great Dermot Brereton knocked it on the head the other day, and I was listening to him on radio, and he said, every weekend, the best players in Australia don't play AFL.
0: Yeah.
1: He said, 20% athletes play AFL.
0: Yeah.
1: He said, the rest of the best of the players, they're playing in SANFL, in the VFL and in the Waffle.
0: Yeah.
1: Because if you watch it, and even tonight, bro, you can't tell me that we couldn't go to SANFL or Waffle or the VFL and find better kids that are running, better players that are running around for Richmond.
0: I think you throw a Sanford team in and they'll be more competitive.
1: And you sit there and I never thought of that until actually Dermot actually sat down and he explained it to Dwayne Russell on one of the rival radio shows to ours, and I just thought to myself, I actually never thought of it like that. You know, like, it's not the best 400 players in Australia playing at the highest level every week. They're trying to forecast whether, you know, Chrissy Egan is going to be a great player in 5 years' time. Yeah. But you can't.
0: Yeah. It's all prediction.
1: Yeah.
2: Well, my prediction is this might get ugly in the second half.
0: I think it's already ugly, brother.
2: 31 points is the margin if you've just joined us at half time in favour of the Western Bulldogs. It's 16 scoring shots to 5. And the inside 50 is very heavily slanted in
1: 32
2: favour.
1: 32 to 16.
2: Double in favour of the Western Bulldogs. Don't forget, more footy tomorrow. If you love your footy, you'll love this. Brisbane hosting Port Adelaide at the Gabba tomorrow afternoon. We're on air from 12:30 Eastern. Darren Jackson and Matthew Ridley in commentary. Our expert is the great three-time premiership superstar from the Brisbane Lions. No, not Chris Johnson. It's Darryl White who's doing the expert commentary tomorrow afternoon. And we look forward to hearing DJ,
0: love DJ
2: on the airwaves. We're going to take a break. The Oz Kickers have been given their marching order, so we better take a break. The big boys are about to come back out. It's a 31-point lead to the Bulldogs as we get set to resume the second half. 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
4: You're tuned to Round 20 for the 2026 AFL Premiership season for AFL Indigenous Broadcasting, with the Western Bulldogs taking on Richmond from Wurundjeri lands live at Marvel Stadium. 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
5: Well, both sides are back out on the park. The umpires are out as well. It's a 31-point lead to the Western Bulldogs. Eggs, is this going to blow out to something terribly ugly or what?
6: Well, me and Robbie did predict that. We did say it was going to be disappointing if it was anything under 35 points from a Bulldogs perspective. They're already at 30-something points now.
5: 31.
6: But Robbie called it 50, so it's starting to look like that. That being said, I hope Richmond come out and have a cracking start and bang on the first two or three goals, just to get the heart rate going a bit for all of us, because if not, it's going to be a long second half.
5: Had a couple of shellackings earlier today. Hawthorn over Essendon by 93 and the Swans over the Giants by 51. Carlton in the Gold Coast, there was only 13 points in that one, but this one could get pretty one-sided, Robbie. You'd hope for Richmond's sake they can hold the fort a bit and not allow too much bleeding, but just get the feeling if the Dogs get their running game going, and they really haven't so far, but if they do, they really could open them up.
7: Yeah, look, the Bulldogs, they really need to get their percentage up, because if you have a look at the live ladder at the moment, they're sitting on 95.2 leagues, and, you know, the teams around them like Melbourne, who are on the exact same amount of points, they're on 107. The Adelaide Crows are on 113. Brisbane will play tomorrow, so we won't worry about them. And then you've got the... Don't worry about Collingwood either, because they can draw with Hawthorn. So that draw kind of just takes them out of it. Yep. But Geelong, they're on 116.5, bro. That is a massive, massive percentage thing. So the Bulldogs, this is a chance to get back up over 100. That's what Luke Beveridge should have said to him at halftime. Let's go in. Let's when we come back out, find that killer instinct. Let's turn this 30 into a 70 or an 80 point thing. Then we'll get a percentage up to maybe 80, 98, 99. And then, you know, it does come down to percentage, because at the moment, the only thing that's separating them from fifth is percentage.
6: Yeah.
7: And you know yourself, Ronnie and Chris, but this year it's very imperative to finish in the top six, because you get a week off. A team from seventh, the only team that could win it if they finish seventh would be Brisbane. No one else can win it.
6: Yeah. And I was speaking to Jarman the other day, they really want to get that number two position, so they can get in home final. You don't want to be going up to Brisbane or Fremantle, possible, or Freo.
5: We're set to go to start the second half. It will be Nankervis in the ruck with English. Up they go. The Dogs lead by 31. Knocked down towards Ross of Richmond. High ball towards the outer side. It sort of bounces in no man's land. First to it will be Hines of the Dogs. Handball to Selwood. Handball to Bailey Williams. Little chip cut off by Ross. It was meant for Richards. An umpire said it wasn't 15. Play on. It spills. Selwood goes back. He wins it. Back to Williams of the Dogs. High ball to half forward. Lob. Got rid of his opponent but couldn't hold the mark. It spilled to Norton. Handball's off. Dolan runs around. Two bounces. Sits it up high. He wants Croft. Oh, was he interfered with? No. And the Tigers should be able to come away with it through Campbell.
7: Seth Campbell gets the ball. Handballs it to Broad. Broad just keeps his composure at the moment. Wait. Oh, the judge has got him from the blind side. He just held it for a little bit too long there, Eags. Great work by Artie Jones. Snuck up him like a Liberian, and he hit him that hard. He dropped the ball, and he's going to have a shot 45 metres out on a slight angle.
6: Well, that was smart by Waitman as well. He didn't overcommit. It was the old D1, D2 for those who don't know. There's one going to the carrier and there's one going to the receiver. And he just done enough just to create that hesitation a little bit, just another time for Artie to get there. Snuck up like a Liberian, as you said, and just took his books on. Overdue books, I must say, too, Rob.
7: Will he charge him an overdue fee? And he just said, look, mate, you're going to have to pay it here and now because I'm going to get you. And he got him in the forward pocket. Artie Jones comes in with a deliberate run-up, breaks into a trot. Dropped the ball beautifully and then across the face.
6: Hello, Ronnie. There's another free kick.
7: He'll get a free kick here. Unfortunate by Annan because he thought Traynor was actually going to go up and mark the ball, and he's kept Norton out of the contest, but unfortunately for him, he put his hand over his shoulder. Norton should not miss it from here, but I'm not going to give him a lay-down bizarre here, Eags, because anything can happen in today's football.
6: Well, he's going to snap, so this is when you can do it, Rob. I don't mind this.
7: Goes on his right foot. Oh.
6: And misses.
7: That's why you don't snap, bro.
6: See, I was the one, I never used to do that, but I used to do it as a general play on straight away, not as a set shot.
5: 1-3 for Norton thus far tonight as Banks brings it in. Rechko, high to the wing on the outer side, no mark. Brown's there for Richmond, got his handball towards Lafau. He's harassed over the line by Williams. Umpire says,
7: Lasso.
5: So it's going to be a dog's ball. And it was Williams who went in short. Sanders.
6: Richards.
5: Yep, you called it. Richards has got it. Too far out to score, though. Spears that lethal left foot straight down the throat of Rory Lobb, who marks in the pocket.
6: Yeah, great kick there. Great execution by Richards. But that's what you're starting to see. That's the experience taking over there. You got Broad, probably the most experienced player out of the four. He's probably played more games than the four of them, the other three combined, Robbie. So that's the downside of it at the moment. But you know, it is what it is, and another opportunity for Lobb here to go another snap.
5: He's facing the centre, snaps around the body, and he has hit the post. Gee, they've been wasteful, the Dogs. They are 6 goals, 12 now, 48. Richmond 2-3-15. We are 3 and a bit minutes just ticked over into this third quarter.
7: Yeah, Vlossen plays it with a set play here. Kicks it out to Traynor. Beautiful mark. He can play on and he won't hold. Holds it up. Gives it to Sonsi. Sonsi streaking through the middle. Little chip into Layla. Layla looks long. He sees Nankervis. No, he goes to centre half forward and he finds Ross. Back to Layla. Layla's going to have a shot from 50.
5: Yep.
7: Hello, Sam. That's a beautiful goal by Richmond. 3 goals, 3. 21 opposed to the Bulldogs, 6 goals, 12. Eags, if they keep on mucking around, you don't want to give this side a sniff because they're a young side and they're just looking for something to spark them, aren't they?
6: 100%. What did Layla just kick then? Drop punt?
7: Drop off.
6: Oh, 1 plus 1 equals 2. Pretty simple, isn't it? But it is what it is. That's today's AFL football for you. But yeah, like I said, like you just said, Robbie, you know, Bulldogs want to play a fire. It can seriously bite them in the ass because, you know, this is AFL level, and Richmond still have enough experienced players to make you hurt if you give him a sniff.
5: I tell you what, he's a beautiful kick, Lawler.
6: Yep.
5: He did a similar goal last week, and, you know, considering the amount of time he's been out of the game, that was... he did that easy.
7: Yep.
5: He made it look easy.
6: Because he come off the back, it was an ACL. Did he do an ACL?
5: No, I don't think it was quite... It was.
6: There's a couple of injuries that kept him out for most of his first
5: year. Round 4 or something, I think. He was out for about 8 or 10 weeks.
7: Oh.
5: Now, there's a whistle after the ruck contest. The umpire said, play on to advantage. So Bontempelli kicks it along to full forward. No mark taken. Now, there's a chance for Dole, and he's over the foot. He tried to get it out to Norton. He shrugged eyes, caught Chorley. he tried to take them all on in the end. And he's a bit frustrated too. And it will be Brown with the free for Richmond. Goes to Broad, and he brings out here to Annan.
7: Yeah, transfers it to Annan. Annan playing. Oh, Artie Jones almost runs him down. Kicks it along to Bookus, Karmas, and Lafau. Lafau takes a beautiful mark. Mantle's kicking, running towards goal. He's got Busslinger out of position. Lafau kicks it straight in the middle. Finds over the head of Taranto. Intercepted by Ed Richards. Beautiful handball by Liberatore. Finds a Rolls-Royce in Bontempelli. Kicks it out to Waitman on the half-forward flank. Dorland's leading up. Hits him 45 metres out in front. Oh, he's taken off. What's going on here?
5: Oh, he got away with it.
7: He's very lucky to get away with that, Ronnie.
5: Yeah, he's definitely going to play on. And then he thought better of it. And the umpire allowed him to do it. So he was a bit fortunate.
6: Very fortunate. But now go back and kick it, son. There's a great opportunity here for him. He's got a long way back there, Rob.
7: I was going to say, he's got a bigger run on the DK Lilly, this bloke. He started on the centre wing. I've heard of momentum, but this is a bit ridiculous because he should be kicking it from 50. He's going to kick it from 55. He's
5: only got short legs. I got
7: this walks in, now breaks into a trot, breaks the 50, kicks it, strong. And the goal umpire says, great goal, Doolan. He knew what he was doing, Eags. Yeah. He came off the DK Lilly run-up, and he's banged it through for the Bulldogs. There's 7 goals, 12, and I don't know what Richmond have up because he's gone 3-3. Off 3-3 because the scoreboard here, Ronnie, just goes missing.
5: Yeah, okay, you've got to look at that little one.
6: Far side.
7: So, it's like, where's Wally, bro? You've got to find the scoreboard.
6: I know. That's a very difficult scoreboard underneath that big scoreboard to see. But that was a great finish.
5: You blokes all need to go to Specsavers.
7: There's 4,000 screens here. They all turn it into a Bulldog screen.
6: 100%. 100%. And that makes it very difficult, especially when it goes blue. But it is what it is, unfortunately.
5: I tell you what, that was some sort of kick. He's got a good leg, that kid.
6: I was wondering why he's going back so far. But, hey, it's his routine. If it works, it works. And it works. So he's doing one better than the other boys at the moment. He's kicking snaps.
5: English got first hand on it. Bontempelli bursts out of the middle.
6: Norton
5: spears it long, and you called it Norton. Handball to Waitman into the open goal. And another one for the Dogs in slick time. And now it's getting a bit of a worry for Richmond. We are 7.5 minutes into the third. It's the Bulldogs 8-12-60. Lead Richmond 3-3-21. That's a 39-point lead. And that is at the almost 8-minute mark, thanks to our major program sponsors, the AFL, the Community Broadcasting Foundation, and Champion Data and Eags. Tell us more about that.
6: Yeah, great finish there by Waitman. But I was called it Norton one-on-one. He's probably one of the best players in the competition when it comes to one-on-one football, Robbie, especially when it's in the air. But Richmond just got caught slacking a little bit. So, you know, Norton had the goal side advantage and was able to protect that space, take a relatively easy mark in the end, and a very unselfish play from the big man.
7: Great call, brother, and great identification of the players too. Up they go. Nang curves, taps the ball down. Prestia gets the ball, handballs it to Ross. He fumbles it, picks it back up again. Chips it out to Nang curves, who spread out to the wing. Look at the big man gallop. He kicks it, he'll use it on his left. No, he goes back to Sonsi. Chips it back. Beautiful kick to Short. Short's just looking around. He's got Trainer Short if he wants him. No, he says to Trainer, have a rest. He kicks it long to Broad. Broad can transfer it out to the far wing to Annan, who's that centre half back. No, he doesn't want to use him. He'll go short again. And he finds Nick Vlosten. Vlosten just surveying his options at the moment. Centre half back for Richmond. Kicks it out to the wing, the far wing.
5: Oh,
7: he's got that mark, Richco. Richco gives it out to Sam Grill. Grill gives it back to Annan. Annan with a beautiful kick, looking for Piker. He's missed the ball.
5: Dogs have turned it over at halfback, and they're running through halfback through Riley West across the ground. Davidson, little chip. It's okay. And Dolan has the footy for the Dogs. Kicks it down the line. Well done, Broad. Pretty good experience there. He just ran the angle, knocked the ball out of play before Bontempelli could take the mark. So throw in between wing and half forward for the Dogs. Right in front of our broadcast position will be thrown back in. 9.5 third quarter, and the Dogs are out to a 39-point advantage.
7: Throws it in the end, Nankervis, and English gets a ball down. Nankervis goes in for a second off it, gives it to Richard. Richard's on his hands and knees, gives it to Tim English. Back to Richard. Richard's on his left, squeezes it out, looking for Norton. Waitman's at the back. Oh, Waitman hit his chest, and he fell down. And luckily for the Tigers, Trainer was there to mop it up and take it through for a rush behind. Takes it to score to 8 goals, 13, 61 to 3-3, 21. 10 minutes into the third quarter. We've got Banks kicking out from fullback.
5: I think Waitman was surprised it got through to him. I think that's why he dropped it. As you heard, Banks brings it in. Vlosten marks, 35 from the goal. He's defending for Richmond. Out to this broadcast wing. He wanted Lynch. He had three to beat. The ball got to the back. Bontempelli just pushed off it by Sonzi. Taken for Richmond. And handball back to Sonzi. That was by the Tigers. And that was by Ralph Smith. Looks different with that short hair. And we've got to throw in right in front of our broadcast position. I said that last week. I said, why don't you grow his hair long?
6: He needs to grow it back,
5: looks completely different.
7: English and Nankervis again for about the 50th time tonight. English wins that. hits it out to Vlossen. Vlossen gives it to Sonsi, who's been serviceable on the wing tonight.
5: Yeah, tried
7: a little chip on his left. Beautiful kick to Mansell. Mansell lead up. Kicks it long. He sees Lynch one-on-one with O'Donnell. Bukas Karma's coming in. Third man up. Boy, he should have called Caulfield back there because Caulfield would have marked it. Picked up by Bramble. Bramble gives it to the Dock. Sam Davidson. Davidson, quick hands. Out to Liberatore. Liberatore transfers it out to the wing to Selwood. Selwood kicks it long. Great work by Broad. Taken under the contest there was Norton by Annan.
5: So Broad, half-back, close to the boundary. Left half-back, if you like. Goes short, little dangerous. And that could be 50.
8: Oop.
5: No, the umpire said it's not. Short, go back off your mark and take your kick. It was pretty late, West, but the umpire thought there wasn't enough in it. Tigers switch it to the outer side. Broad received it from his teammate. It was Trainer. So Broad still at half-back, but he's at right half-back now. Out towards the wing. They set themselves, the ball's off hands and out of play. Throw in, true wing out of sight of the ground. Bulldogs 8-13-61, lead by 40 points. Richmond 3-3-21. We are 12 minutes into the third term, thanks to our major program sponsors, the AFL, the Community Broadcasting Foundation, and Champion Data.
7: You're on the far wing, English and Nankervis again. Brings it to the ground. Presti brings it through. Gives it out to Sam Grill. Grill gives it to Vlossen. Looking up the ground. Sees Puka. Oh, didn't get there in time. Might be out of bounds on the full.
5: Yep.
7: Yes, there'll be a free kick to Selwood. Brings it, transfers it inside to Liberatore. Quick hands back to Selwood. Kicks it out to Bukas Karmas. Bukas Karmas deep in the Bulldogs' back pocket. Sees Liberatore on his left. Beautiful little chip kick. Worked a mark there beautifully by Sam Grill. Liberatore is just looking around. I think he's going to have to go long now because Grill worked the mark so well there, Eags. Kicks it long. English first, Nankervis gets through to Trainer. Ooh. Trainer gets a free kick, should get a free kick. No, he doesn't get a free kick there. I thought he was a bit high there by Norton, but the umpire said, no, get up and give me the ball, please.
8: Good ball to not give that free kick away, though, Norton.
5: So from the ruck stoppage, Nankervis tried to take clean possession. Then he lost control of the footy. Then he turned tackler. And the umpire in the end said, well, let's do it again, boys. This time it slapped down towards Sanders. Slick hands, Bontempelli. Off to Bramble. Good run through the middle of the ground for the Western Bulldogs. Kicks it high. Norton. Oh. Big leap. Couldn't hold the mark. Off Waitman the pack again. West. Waitman again. Open goal. Kicks his second. And the Bulldogs are piling on the pain early in the third. 9-13-67 over Richmond 3-3-21. Almost 14 minutes gone. Here's Eakes.
8: Yeah, great finish there by Waitman again. Just a smart play there by West. Waited down to the ground. Norton, like I said, he just competes. And if he's not going to mark the ball, he's going to bring the ball to ground. And as you can see there, brought it down front and square. West there for the crumb. And then a nice little dicky handball over top. And Waitman's just got two from the old little cherry pick goals.
5: Yeah, old Joe the Goose over the top.
8: Joe the Goose, little easy ones. If he gets one more, the boys will get into him during the week, I reckon.
7: Eggs, I tell you what, when you look in the Herald Sun tomorrow, it doesn't say how you got them.
5: No,
8: exactly right.
7: See Egan, three goals. Doesn't matter how you got them. See Egan, bro.
8: If there was no cameras around, I'd be telling them they're all from 50.
7: On my left, three blokes hanging off me.
5: On the boundary line.
8: Check side torpedo.
7: Nankervis a lob back in the centre. Hits it down to Trano. Trano have two blokes hanging off him. Snaps the ball down to centre half forward for the Tigers. The Doc Davison kicks it. Sam Grill gives it out to Layla. Layla on the outside of his right foot. No.
5: Just enough pressure there, wasn't there?
8: That would have been nice if he had a left foot.
5: Yes.
7: Let's not talk about that, bro.
8: I'm sorry.
7: We'll keep it simple at the moment. Focus on the snaps.
5: Busslinger brings it in. Caulfield, beautiful kick. Karmas marks hard on the boundary, defensive side of the outer wing.
8: Can't confuse this younger generation.
5: Yeah. Sanders back to Karmas. High ball now towards the wing proper. Waitman underneath it, can't hold the mark, ground level. Jaden short for Richmond. Picks it up, drives it back towards the attacking 50. LaFoul had a clean go at it but couldn't hold the mark. Karmas to Caulfield. Goes back to O'Donnell, brings the ball to our broadcast side of the ground. Where he was on his own, Hines, and he took the mark.
7: Yeah, Hines transferred the ball to Doolan. He was going to go pass again for the drive-by. Doolan can see lob down the wing here. Straight in front of us, centre wing. Takes the mark beautifully. Surveying his options. He's got options in the middle of the field if he wants to take that kick. He's looking around. He's just been held up at the moment. Great work by Vlossen. He's going to have to kick it over to Mark now. Kicks it long to a contest where we have Annan and Norton. Great work by Annan. He brings the ball down. Matt Kennedy keeps the ball in. Kicks it long into the forward 50. We've got Davidson coming. Didn't get to the contest. Lafau picks up the ball beautifully. Keeps his composure. Great right-hand handball out to Brown. Brown will kick it out to the wing where he's got Grill. Actually, he's got Cumming out there. Cumming gets taken down to the ground. Gets back up. He needs to get up a little bit quicker there, Eags, because they had the flow of the play there, the Tigers.
8: Yes, he's really held it up now, hasn't he?
7: Yep. Has to kick it long and strong where he's got Bustlinger versus Ryan, where he's got Bustlinger versus Richko. He's never going to beat Richko. He's never going to beat Bustlinger in a one-on-one contest where it's kicked up. Actually, Seth Campbell. Ronnie, please try and get some spark into this game.
5: 45 points. Is that right? 40. Yep.
7: Yep.
5: 45 points the lead for the Bulldogs. Throw in on the wing on the outer side. Not went to the back, neither ruckman got a real hand on it. Broad got it to a teammate who certainly got taken high, and it will be a free kick, and that free kick will go to Grill. So he's on the wing proper on the outer side of the ground for Richmond. Only kicked one goal since quarter time, the Tigers. Pops it short. That's shut down, and Banks has got it, but he's immediately tackled, brought down, and we're going to have a stoppage. So not a lot going on for Richmond. They're having a real struggle here to score. Throw up. LaFau down to Tirano, to Ross. Little chip to Campbell, who marks.
7: Campbell on the half forward flank out for Richmond attacking side. Kicks a 15. The umpire says play on. Grill kicks it in long and strong. Caulfield gets there and he spoils out and puts a ball about 15 metres into the crowd there. 15 rows deep. Great work by Caulfield. The Tigers just got to get the ball in a little bit quicker, because what the Bulldogs are doing, they're getting enough numbers back and flooding it there. And their tall's a lot taller than what Richmond have. Well, looks like there's going to be a free kick here. Seth Campbell, he's just given away a free kick to Selwood.
5: The antagonist.
7: Yeah, he's a bit of an antagonist, like Mansell, this bloke. Transfer the ball to Bustlinger.
5: I wasn't brave enough to be an antagonist.
7: Caulfield, deep in the Bulldogs' defensive area, looking around. He's got that many options, he doesn't know which one to take.
5: Oh,
7: the Benny Hill music's playing.
5: He got away with it.
7: Yep, gives it to Ed Richards. This bloke knows what to do with Riley Sandins. He'll give it back to Ed Richards. Flying back, no. Holds the ball. Needs Cube Hines, but someone come off the bench in Houghton. Just chips it to Liberatore. Liberatore quick hand to Richards. Mark this down.
5: Oh, he's got it back.
7: Artie Jones. Richards. Left foot. Hello. Great work, Ed Richards. That was his third
8: possession
7: in that passage of play. And it's his second goal for the night. Takes the Bulldogs out to 51 points. 10 goals, 13, 73. Opposed to Richmond, 3 goals, 4, 22. 19 minutes into the third quarter. What did you see there, bro?
8: Ed Richards being Ed Richards, just following up his work. It was great execution from the start with the smother, but followed it up. Handball to Artie. Artie's on a different... His pace around the ball is just unbelievable. And, could have very easily turned around himself and had a shot, but done the unselfish thing and go back to the star himself and Ed Richards. Ed Richards has been by far the best player, I think, tonight. He's had the 23 disposals now with the 5 tackles and 2 goals. Doesn't get much better than that, Robbie.
7: Oh, how do you like those apples, Ronnie?
5: Yeah, they're just in a different class,
8: yep.
5: The Bulldogs.
8: 51 points.
5: Poor old
8: now.
5: Richmond are having a real struggle.
8: Robbie,
5: and we know there's a couple of sides like Essendon having a real struggle, yep, at the moment, and poor old Tigers are in that bracket as well. Throw up back in the middle, lob unopposed almost. Got it down to Liberatore. Got some high contact. There'll be a free kick coming back here to Libba. Middle of the ground for the Western Bulldogs. And what's he spotted? He spotted a teammate in Hines, but he couldn't mark it. Went to the back. Banks for Richmond. Tidied up. Went to Piker. He's got it on the wing for the Tigers.
8: Got middle.
5: Wants to play on. Oh, not his best kick. Williams should be able to cut this off. And I reckon he'll be paid the mark over Campbell, and he will. Brings it back out this side of the ground. Broadcast side. Hines. For the Dogs. No, oh, that's not a great kick either. He wanted Croft, but Piker got in the way and took the mark for the Tigers.
7: Yeah, Piker's been told to play on. Croft takes him on. Just... Bexy's kick, Ryan Mansell versus 3, almost marked it. Bustlinger, Mansell's got him. Creates a contest, great work by Mansell there, because he was outnumbered 4-1 there.
8: Yeah, he was, Rob, and he needed to lock that in, so great effort. Like, yeah, he's been a bit on the busty side tonight, but he's been doing well. I like it.
7: English taps the ball down the hind. Oh, great tackle by Layla. Jeezy reminds him of Dusty, doesn't he?
8: He does.
7: He's got the same physique.
8: Just needs to get leg tats, sleeve, and then he's up there again.
7: English gives it out to Houghton. Houghton over his head, gives quick handball. Overhead again by Trando. Over the head by out to Sonsi on his left. He's kicked a lot on his left tonight for a right footer. Beautiful kick. Selwood gets the ball down. Well, I don't know if that's a throw or not, but who cares? Because the umpire didn't care. No. And Bontempelli gives it to Busslinger. Busslinger gives it to Richards. Bontempelli's ran on. He could get the ball here. No. Left foot kick, which was a bit errant there by Williams. Turned over by Vlosten. Vlosten kicks it to centre-half forward where he's found Houghton.
5: Directly in front, but he's 55 out. You would suggest that'd test him. He was almost going to handball it to Short, who we know can kick it a long way. Houghton goes long, it'll land at the top of the goal. Square! Lynch, did he grab that?
8: Yep.
5: I reckon he did. Over the top, Tom Lynch has outmarked two of them and will shoot for goal from only 20 out, slight angle.
8: I've also got information from out in the Diamond Creek way there, Ronnie. Someone else is a dirty player back in the day. They're saying it was you.
5: No, I don't think so.
8: And who do you think that would be from Diamond Creek area?
5: Yeah, one guess.
8: Mr. Barry Denner.
5: So Tommy Lynch has kicked one goal in the first quarter, lining up for his second. He really shouldn't miss this. I don't like putting the mocker on him. 20 out, no angle, comes in and steers it through. Goal to Richmond, and Lynch has got his second. Check that scoreboard. Bulldogs 10-13-73. Tigers move along to 4-4-28. And that is at the 22.5-minute mark of this third quarter.
8: Yeah, no, it's starting to look very, very ugly right now. And even the comments are coming in from superstars that aren't here tonight. Mr. Barry Denner, throwing shade at Ronnie again. Love you, Ronnie. But no, it's starting to look pretty, pretty ugly now. And does a great finish here by Lynch. He's been competing well all night. But that's what I'm liking to see, because this is where he starts usually a bit silly and the reports
5: are frustrated. He hasn't been like that, Tony. No, he's been pretty good.
8: But he's been like that most of the year as well. And it's just showing maturity. And that's what the players need. They need someone who's going to be able to teach them something. And, you know, really something to look forward to. Because when he's up and about, and he can still clunk a mark and kick a goal, that's for sure big Lynchy.
7: Yeah, Lynch, Nankervis gets the ball out to Jack Ross. Off the back flank comes Banks with a beautiful chip, hits Piker. Piker takes it on his chest. He's been serviceable tonight, the young player in his second game. He's going to kick it long and strong. Why not kick it into Lynch? He's the man. He's a hot hand at the moment. Booker's Karmas gets up there, spoils the ball. Out to Caulfield. Beautiful chip to Bailey Williams on the half-back flank. Bailey Williams is looking around for his options. He's looking. He's going to go to Booker's, but lucky he didn't, because Presti would have intercepted the ball. Kicks it long and strong. Artie Jones is going to come from the side. No, he decides, I'm a small, I'll stay down. As did Waitman, who done that a beautiful front and centre. Kicks it long. Riley West. Oh, I thought it was a kick. Artie Jones playing on, going forward. Oh, Artie Jones, I thought he was going to run on and kick a goal there, Ronnie. Yeah. But great work by Vlosten. That's experience for you. Just got his body in there and killed the ball, Eggs.
8: Yep, he just needed to take that line, didn't he? And he did very well there, Vlosten. Very experienced campaigner.
5: Nankervis, clear knock in the ruck, but Davidson took it. His snap's going to fall short.
8: Dr. Davidson.
5: And yes.
8: Dr. Davidson.
5: Dr. Davidson. And now we've got a 50-metre penalty. I'm not sure. Don't ask me. I don't know what half the rules are these days.
8: I'm really confused.
7: You've got to stand. You've got to stand. But once you take one little centimetre over, you're gone.
5: Regco, with the advantage of the 50, went to Short. Kicks it out wide, coming just forward of the wing for Richmond on the outer side.
8: They really need to look into that 50-metre. That's just a load of crap. It has no influence on the play whatsoever. It doesn't need to be called. Like, there just needs to be a little bit of common sense when it comes to the game of football. And that's something the AFL need to change. It's not the umpiring, Ronnie and Robbie.
7: No.
8: It's the AFL.
5: Cummings' kick was long. It went off hands, went out of play, Robbie. So I've got to throw in 40 metres around from the Richmond goal on the outer side.
7: Yeah, Richmond have got a bit of momentum here, and I'd like to see him kick another goal. It's Lynch opposed to English. Umpire throws it in. Lynch gets the ball. Booker's Karmas. Great work there by Houghton. Houghton uses his hand, gives it to... Well, he's going to get a free kick here for over the shoulder. That was great work by Taj Houghton, because what he done was he actually read that Tim English was going to win the ball, got front and centre, picked it up, and the young boy, Taj Houghton, I actually played with his father at Collingwood, Trent.
8: Ah, okay, yeah. yes.
7: Call him Hot Dog, and he transferred over to Carlton, and reminds me a lot of Trent, this young fellow, with just the way he moves and all that sort of
8: good
7: stuff.
8: Good man, Trent. Used to do a mentor program for with Garth Taylor, Robbie.
7: Okay.
8: Yeah, so these little bit together and done a lot of work with Rumbelara, the young fellas back in the day.
7: Taj Houghton comes in deliberately. Dicks it beautifully, leans back on it. And he's just missed it to the right. Unfortunately for him, Richmond now are 4 goals, 5, 29 opposed to the Bulldogs, 10-13, 73, 25 minutes into the third quarter, Ronnie.
5: Bramble brings it in. Frazier takes the mark. Handballs it back to Bramble. Kick was meant out there for lob. Now he's going to get a free lob. I thought it just went over his head, but the umpire said he was interfered with. Kicked it to the runner, Bontempelli. His long ball. No mark.
8: Great tackle. Lost it again.
5: Dragged down, but the ball was already out, so we're going to throw in. Cross half forward for the Bulldogs on the outer side. The Bulldogs 10-13, 73. Richmond are 4-5, 29. A couple of minutes till three-quarter time.
7: We've got Nan Curvis and English in between the wing and the half-forward flank here. Gets the ball down. Great tackle there by Prestia, who ties up Ed Richards. Again, they go for it. He's going to get Nankervis, English over the top. Nankervis roves him, gets the ball out to Gloston. Gloston kicks it, smothered off the thing. Ed Richards trying to get his hands out. Oh, he's dropped the ball. He's got to be caught with the ball, sir.
5: Quite no.
7: Bontempelli chips it in. Great work by Brown. Brown can transfer it over to the near side here if he wants to. He's going to have to chip it to Annan. No, he takes the ball on. Great work. Oh, great work there by and gives it out to Short. Short goes out to Taj Houghton. Taj Houghton can see Layla if he wants to use him. Short's run on. He'll use him again. He's third possession in this passage of play. Chips it short to Taranto. Taranto on the centre wing. Kicks it long, strong. Busslinger gets across. Spoils the ball. Kicks it to centre half forward. Piker. Piker. Glover kicks it. Running onto it is Ryan Mansell. Yes, sir. Great work, Ryan Mansell. You deserve that for all the work you've done tonight. Great work, Richmond. I love the build-up to that play there, Higgs.
8: Yeah, it was beautiful. They come across back through that centre corridor and it was a Piker. That was a smart kick. It was either going to keep rolling towards goal, if not Mansell was out. So it was intelligent. The IQ there with the young fella just getting it on the getting the ball on the foot, just getting the ball moving forward because he was outnumbered by Bulldogs players there. So smart move and a great finish there by Mansell. As he said, he's been good tonight. He's brought that pressure in early. He's been hitting the packs, hitting the players. He's taken some victims tonight, that's for sure. Legally, of course. And there's a great finish there by Richmond.
5: Good pace by Mansell. He's very quick.
8: Yeah, he's got that explosive
5: once
8: power.
5: He was had the run of the ball and he was in front, they weren't going to catch him. And he was able to run into the open goal and put it through. So they've rallied a bit here, Richmond. They're only 38 points behind. It got out to more than 50 at one stage. Yep. So at least they're fighting hard. Knocked down in the ruck by English. Richards. Handball to Bontempelli. Tarano's got him. He shrugged him in the end, though. Bont gets onto his left. Brilliant kick. Frazier marks. Gets to the 50. Oh, he wanted Williams. It just went over his head. He's still a chance. Picks it up. And he's well tackled, brought over the line. Good defensive play by the Tigers. And we'll have and that might have been Trainer, I think, brought him down. We'll have a throw in, 30 around from the Bulldog goal.
8: I'm not sure what Frazier's frustrated about there. That was just a really, I'm just going to say, that was a shit kick from him. At AFL level, he needs to hit that target, Robbie.
7: English and Nankervis gets the ball down. Doolan out to English, looking for Frazier, going in to try and pick up on his mistake. Doolan gets in there, tackles. No, the umpire says, give it to me. Great work there by Prestia.
8: And I say that because he's pointing and like it was like it was the receiver's fault. It was his fault. The execution was terrible.
7: Norton versus English, taken down by Brown.
5: I don't know what's happened to his kicking, Frazier. When he first burst onto the scene, his kicking was exemplary, and now he struggles to hit a target. So I'm not sure what goes on there. Nankervis gets it off to Broad. He gets a quick kick out of defence, and in the end, it ends up with Piker, half-back for the Tigers. Now he's going to go defensively. Back to his teammate, Richco. Short, Houghton. Was almost going to handball it back to Richco and decided against it. Closing it on three-quarter time. We've got about half a minute to play. Houghton's kick up towards the wing. He wants Lynch, but over the top, English. Read it better and took a strong overhead mark.
7: English just looks to his left there and then someone standing up with the board says got about 30 seconds to go. He'll try and possess this or he was going to go long down the line to Norton. That's what he does. He kicks it long down to a big pack. Nankervis brings it to the ground. He's got picked it up. Norton gets the ball out to Grill. Grill gives it to Glosson. Artie Jones, great work. Oh, what's happened to Eags?
8: It was high contact. They both got on the ball. I don't think it was on the head. I think it was more on the shoulder of Boston.
5: Three-quarter time, as you heard from the siren, and it is the Bulldogs. They're in control, but really Richmond battled pretty hard in the second part of the third quarter. And at three-quarter time, it's the Bulldogs 10-13-73, Richmond 5-5-35. It's a 38-point margin at the last change. It really looked like they were going to get blown right away, Eags, but to the Tigers' credit, they battled pretty hard.
8: Yeah, and they battled their way back into it. Got a couple of goals late, but that's what you want to see, Robbie. Even if they do, you know, get ultimately slapped, like 30 points is much more respectable than 50, but you want to see them not give up and then try and peg that lead back, because they're not, you know, they're not dead time goals. They're actually earning these goals, and because they haven't given up just quite yet. So it's still an okay brand of football. It started to get a little bit dry before halftime, but that quarter was just a little bit better and brought a little bit life back, a little bit of life back into the game, mate.
5: Run through the goal scorers for you at three-quarter time, and for the Western Bulldogs, two to Cody Waitman. Mind you, they are pretty cheap ones for him. Two to Riley West, two to Ed Richards. Singles to Jordan Croft and Josh Dolman, along with Sam Davidson. And for the Tigers, two to Tom Lynch, singles to Sam Layla, Ryan Mansell, and Mykelty LaFoul has one goal. Three-quarter time, a 38-point lead to the Western Bulldogs. 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
5: Three-quarter time at marvellous Marvel Stadium, and the Bulldogs, well, they haven't set the world alight tonight, I think it's fair to say, but they are doing enough. And as we turn for home, they're 38 points in front of Richmond, 10-13-73 to the Tigers, 5-5-35. In that third quarter, the Dogs added 4-3 to Richmond's 3-2, so a lot more competitive by Richmond in that quarter. It did look early in the third quarter like they were really going to get blown away, but they steadied and they tried pretty hard, Eggs, in that second part of that third quarter.
8: Yeah, they did, and that's what you want to see from your players. Even though you don't have the experience to go, you know, ultimately go with the Bulldogs, you're building on that. But it's just about being competitive, isn't it, Rob? And not giving up. That's where you start. That's where you see good attitudes in that. And that's where Richmond supporters, even if they're even if they're losing, they'll still love to see. Just don't give up. Keep pegging away, because this could have been 60. This could have been out to 70 points by now. But credit to them, they fought back and got a couple goals there, Rob.
7: Oh, look, Ronnie, good habits are built over time, but they've got to start somewhere. And you can see tonight that Richmond, they're listening to their coach, because their coach has identified a game plan which he thinks is going to work tonight. And it has worked to a certain extent. I know that they're, you know, 38 points down, but as he's just alluded to, this could have blown out to 70 points. This had all the markings of a 70-point...
5: Yep. Early in the third, when the Bulldogs kicked a couple of quick ones, I thought, look out.
7: Well, the funny thing about it was, the Tigers kicked the first goal, then the Bulldogs backed on four.
5: Yep.
7: And then to the Tigers' credit, they finished with two goals to finish it off. So you sit there and think to yourself, from their point of view, they've actually kicked three goals too as compared to the Bulldogs' 4-3 in that quarter.
5: Yeah.
7: So that's a tick. Also, another tick is the Dogs only had 13 inside 50s as opposed to the Tigers' 11. So they've brought that down, whereas in the first two quarters, they were down by +7 and +8 in the first. Now they're only down by +2. So, you know, when you're rebuilding a side, and, you know, Eags, we've been through it a few times, and you just look for little wins, and that's a little win for Adam Uze. Like, and, you know, just imagine if we had a few of those other blokes, like Josh Smiley is the other kid that I was thinking about who actually hasn't played yet, and he went pick 5 or pick 6 in the 2024 draft, and he's 196 centimetre midfielder. So you put him in there, and you can see, like, Layla's an unbelievable player. I love what he's doing.
5: He's going to be a star.
7: No, yeah. I just hope the Tigers can keep Mansell out of Tasmania's reaches, because he is a culture builder. You can just see it, like, when he's played, and he's missed a fair few games this year through injury.
5: Yeah.
7: And when he's come back, and you can just see everyone around him walks that little bit taller, even though he's small. He's got a bit of mongrel in him.
8: Oh, he does, and that's, you know, like, that's what Lynchy used to do in a sense, but sometimes he gets a little bit too carried away because he's bigger than everyone. He's just bragged all clipping behind here. But you just need someone to play a bit of a chip on the shoulder, and he brings that attitude.
5: About to get this last quarter underway. It's a 38-point lead to the Bulldogs, as the umpire comes to the middle of the ground, and Robbie Armat is going to get us underway in this final turn.
7: Now Curvis and English go at it again. Now Curvis gets the ball down like he's done all night, but he's going to say no. There's a free kick in there, and it'll go to Tim Taranto. Taranto looks around. Unlucky there by Kennedy not to give away 50. Kicks it long and strong. English has dropped back. Lynch is coming at it. Great work by Donald. Spores it. Jordan Croft, the 201-centimetre rover, playing like a rover, gets it, gets held up by Grill. Umpire says, I'm going to throw the ball up. Nankervis and English are going at it again. Nankervis moves him out. English gets the ball out. Ed Richards, I don't know how he's got rid of that ball. It should have been incorrect disposal, but the umpire says play on. Liberatore out to the Rolls Royce and Bontepelli. Oh, Waitman on his hands and knees, short, intercepts the ball. Prestia on the centre wing, kicks it long and strong. Lafau, he's got to run and jump at it.
5: Oh,
7: just couldn't take it. There'll be a free kick.
5: Going to get a free.
8: I've done. I thought the free kick would have been before then when Lynch threw that bloke to the ground. But
5: he paid a push in the back to Lafau, so I'm not sure, but that's what he paid.
8: He's worked hard, Lafau.
5: Gee, there wasn't much in that.
7: Well, he's provided a contest for him, hasn't he, Eags? And that's all he's in the team for, is to provide a contest and provide a target going forward. He's generally a good kick, walks in with a deliberate approach. Kicks it beautifully. What a great kick. Lafau, that's his second. He turns around to the Tigers and he puts up the big claw. There you go.
8: They reckon that's for LeBron going to the Sixers?
7: Yeah, well, there you go. Maybe for LeBron going to the super team. His third super team in his NBA career, and he'll never be as good as Jordan. Sorry, people out there.
8: Well, looks like Robbie hasn't watched basketball since 96, but, that's a great observation there, Rob. But here's another observation, mate. He's gone to Philly. He's waited 24 days before he signed, and he signed for $8 million.
7: Yes.
8: Is there some mystery in that? Because guess who else was from Philly?
7: Who?
8: Kobe Bryant.
7: Oh.
8: What numbers did he wear? Number 8 and number 24.
7: There you go.
8: Oh. What's that numbers thing that Cam Mooney does? I almost send this into him, I reckon.
7: And what's his NBA record again in finals?
8: 4-8
7: as well.
8: 4-8, yeah.
7: Jordan, 6-0.
5: Margin is 32 here, gentlemen. Just bringing your attention 11. Back to the footy. As the Tigers get the first goal of the last quarter from the ruck stoppage in the middle. Prestia received the handball and then little chip pass is a good one. Mark taken for the Tigers by Cumming. Kicks it inside 50, no mark. Off hands, Mansell the rove, has a flying shot, kicks it right across the face.
8: Hey, Ronnie.
5: And it's gone out of bounds on the fall.
8: He got really excited.
5: And a free kick, I did. Free kick in the back pocket. We'll go to the Western Bulldogs, Robbie.
7: Yeah, kicks it short.
5: That should have been a free kick.
7: It should have been a free kick.
8: Montepelli
7: kicks it long out to Jordan Croft. Croft will use Bookus Karmas on his left. Bookus with a beautiful left foot chiseler. Oh, Waitman.
5: Gee, that shoulder. Watch that shoulder, Cody.
7: diving attempt at Mark there. But
5: was it shoulder or elbow or what? Something.
7: He had an elbow for a long time.
5: It worries
7: time
5: you when he goes at full stretch like that.
18: Did you see that Bill Goldberg-like tackle that LaFleur just did? And broke the kid's ribs?
5: Yeah, that was Bramble, I think. It was the receiver of that.
18: Massive.
5: Ruck contest, throw in. Tirano, clean disposal.
18: Good balance.
5: Ross, little chip pass. Who's got the headband on?
7: Ralph Smith.
5: Oh, Hugo. Well, you'd be better if he had long hair, but he's got the headband on.
18: He just doesn't look normal.
5: His kick went down towards half forward, but Karmas read it better than anyone else for the Dogs. Took the mark. Handball to O'Donnell. Handball to Buslinger. Across the full-back line, the Dogs. There's Bramble. Seems to have recovered from that tackle. Kicks long and wide. The target out there is Liberatore, and he marks on his chest. Spots something he likes inboard. It's Artie Jones. He marks just defensive side of the wing, out of sight of the ground for the Western Bulldogs. Kicks long towards Lobb. He marks. Big Rory got it. Long way from goal, though. Chips it up to the 50 to Norton, who marks. Full stretch. Plays on. Runs onto his left. Won't be a goal. Sits it up to the top of the goal square. West. That might have been a free kick. The umpire said play on. Ralph Smith got the crumb. Handball off towards Lynch. Back to Ralph Smith. And now to Layla.
7: Layla gives it out to Ross. Great tackle by Liberatore, but Ross gets it onto his foot. Lynch has followed up. He'll just tap the ball on. Great work there by Croft. Uses his body, then creates a contest. Now it stacks on the mill. 3-on-1 to the Bulldogs. And they lock the ball up, which creates a ball up centre wing. Here they come, the two Warriors. Nankervis and English have been at it all night. They must be buggered. But throws the ball up. Nankervis wins that one. Still out the feet of them. Going in there is Kennedy. Kennedy gives out to Waitman. Waitman on his back foot. Kicks a check side. Out to Riley West. Coming across to spoil it was Ryan Mansell. Mansell gets it out. Boston, he's tackled without the ball. Play on, they say. Croft, quick handball to Waitman. Waitman, oh, beautiful. Jimmy gives it to Artie Jones. Trapped to ball. Bontempelli turns around. Oh, just across the face. Oh, it's kept in and it's gone out of bounds because it's hit the point post. Great work there by the Bulldogs. Great work by Richmond. Geez, I tell you what, Richmond have come out. They're giving the Bulldogs a red hot go here, eh?
18: I like it. I like it, Rob.
5: The margin is at 32. Throwing in the forward pocket. Goes to ground. Waitman the crumb. Handball to Jones. Snaps a goal and puts it through. Artie Jones gets his first goal of the night. And the Bulldogs respond. They move to 11-13-79. Richmond 6-5-41. The margin back out to 38 as it was at three-quarter time. 6 minutes into the final quarter. That scoreboard brought to you by our major program sponsors, the AFL, the Community Broadcasting Foundation, and Champion Data. Here's Eags.
18: Yeah, I like that finish there by the young man. He's worked pretty hard today, Artie. Like, he hasn't had those scoring shot opportunities as he does, but he's always in and around applying the pressure that they much need, the Bulldogs, especially that forward line pressure, creating those second and third opportunities. So, good finish there by the young fella.
7: Well, Jones is a point of difference, isn't he? He gives them that little bit of zip that they're actually lacking in the forward line.
18: Yeah.
7: As you said, it's been an almost game for Artie Jones tonight because he's been there and it's just bounced the wrong way, but great work by Artie Jones. English and Nankervis again. Nankervis hits along Prestia and Edwards. Richard. Richard gives it out to Bontempelli. Bontempelli just holds it up, kicks it to Frazier. Frazier with a little chip Matt Kennedy.
18: That's better.
7: Kennedy will play on. Kicks it out to Hines. Cooper Hines kicks it along into Waitman. Great kick there by Cooper Hines. But what about the kick from Frazier? Wasn't that a beautiful little chiseler?
18: It was beautiful. I got into him a little bit earlier about his poor kick, and then he blamed his teammates for it. But that was great balance there. Could easily blaze away and kick it to nothing. But he just level-headed it a little bit and just nice little balance kick to half forward, which created an opportunity for Waitman here, who's more than capable of kicking this. He's a good player, Waitman.
7: Hey, what, Ronnie? We talk about barometers of the side. He's going to do a check side here.
18: He's done all right, too.
7: Oh. Well, he's just left it a little bit skinny there, but at least he had a crack at it.
18: Yep.
7: Two goals for the night for Cody Waitman. Two goals. Then the Bulldogs, and the Bulldogs extend their lead to 11-14-80, opposed to Richmond 6-5-41.
5: Tom Brown brings it in. Mark taken by Trainer. Kicks it up towards the wing. Coming across, good mark by Selwood. Handballs off. Karmas to Bontempelli. Mark's just inside the boundary, 75 from goal. Goes into the pocket for Waitman. Had a bit too much on it, and he was just forced under the ball. It went off hands. Out of bounds. Throw in, 35 around from the Bulldogs attacking goal. The Bulldogs lead by 39 points. We are 8 minutes into the final quarter.
18: He's seen the ball there. He must have thought it was Norton coming at him.
7: Dangerous attacking position here with the Bulldogs. English will look to use Waitman like he's done all night inside his forward 50. No, great work by Nankervis. Kicks down to Grill. Grill kicks it out. Unfortunately for Lynch, it just goes underneath his diving mark. Caulfield kicks it long into centre-half forward where we've got the Bont. Oh, the Bont's asking for a free kick. Riley West with beautiful hands out to Cooper Hines. Cooper Hines kicks the Bulldogs. 12th for the night. Great work, Bulldogs. Great hands, Riley West. Great front and centre. He created that goal because of his nous. We spoke about it early on, Ronnie, didn't we? Just his smartness around the forward 50.
18: Well, this is what we sort of anticipated, is, you know, that sort of blowout in the last quarter. You know, it was just a little bit inconvenient for Richmond that had come a little bit earlier in the second quarter before half-time. But you know, credit to them, they're still in it. But no, I'm not saying in it, but they're still being competitive and whatnot. But Bulldogs starting to flex down, put that foot on the front, essentially, Robbie and Ronnie.
5: You're right, it's out to 45, 12-14, 86 to 6-5, 41. So can the Tigers continue to show a bit of resolve here and not really get smacked off the park in this last 20 minutes or so of footy? They've gutsed it out pretty well tonight and hung tough, but we're going to have to do it again in this last 20 minutes or so of footy. Nankervis, clear win in the ruck, got it towards Prestia, hurried it to half forward, no mark. Over the footy, got a handball out, was Ross, got it to Lawler, set sail for home from 50 and just misses.
18: Not a bad effort.
5: 6-6-42 Richmond. Trail the Dogs 12-14-86. Almost 10 minutes final quarter.
7: Yeah, bustling. It just brings it out. Kicks it over the head of his teammate in Davidson. Artie Jones is there to mop it up. He actually runs over the ball. Out to Nankervis. Nankervis out to Lawler back to Banks. Banks will chip it out to Annan. Annan can then transfer the ball out to Traynor if he wants that option. Or he can go back to Banks. He just holds the ball up at the moment. Just scanning the field for his options. Deep in their back line, the Tigers. Kicks it out to the wing to Richko. Artie Jones with a beautiful spoil. I thought it was a beautiful spoil, but it said he's gone over the shoulder.
5: Dropped the arms, I think. That's what the umpire paid.
18: Oh, yeah. It was over the shoulder. Well, we got him in the neck, essentially, from the replay. It's just a long way away for us without the binoculars.
5: Tigers bring it around the outer side. Pressed here to Broad. In short, Tom Brown. For the Tigers, going to chip past it, all a little dangerous, but it'll be okay. Mark taken by Cumming. Just forward of the centre circle for the Tigers. Kicks to Lawler. He marks.
18: I'm saying this, he could have a shot from here.
7: Yeah.
5: 55 from goal. He's just going to poke it inside 50. Big leap, but getting into the back was Sonzi, and it'll be a Bulldogs free kick, and it'll come back to Selwood in the back pocket.
7: Yeah, Selwood transfers out to his lookalike in Busslinger. Busslinger kicks it out to the far back pocket and he finds O'Donnell. O'Donnell on his left will chip it inside.
5: That's fitting.
7: It's in the middle of the ground here.
18: He's locked the ball.
7: Yeah, Lawler's actually in Frazier. So it'll be up here in the middle of the ground, right on the bullseye. O'Donnell will run it up. Liberatore's telling Riley West, Riley Sanders, stay out, mate. O'Donnell kicks it long, strong into a big part. Tim English. Oh, what's happened here? And Croft's played on and he's kicked the goal. But you can't play on the mark.
5: That was English. That was a great stretch.
7: He just came from the blind side, didn't he? And he's met it at its highest point. And when we're talking about a bloke who is 208 centimetres and he's getting up probably about three metres or 4 metres.
18: It's hard to stop.
7: It's very hard to stop, and probably Nankervis is the only man that can stop it, but he didn't stop it. And Tim English, he's generally a sound kick for goal, isn't he?
18: Yeah, he definitely is. And this is where he's gone to that next level in terms of his football, his ability to get forward and kick goals. So more often than not, he knocks these ones over.
7: English, slow, deliberate approach. Takes a little bit of a skip, another little skip. Kicks it. Puts his hand straight up. That wasn't a double cobra. It was just a one spinning cobra. And he showed everyone his muscle.
18: That one?
7: Yes. Not Cobra Kai either, just a spinning cobra.
5: Bulldogs 13-14-92. Tigers 6-6-42. Back out to 50, Eags.
18: Back out to 50. I'd bring him back off now. English, he's missed a bit of footy this year. But they look so much like a balanced side when he's out there, Robbie and Ronnie. And with 50 points, everything we probably anticipated, especially Robbie, he called it. But you know, that being said, Richmond aren't giving up either, Rob. They're actually showing a bit of fight. regardless, there's 50-point beatings and then there's 50-point beatings that just look horrible. It's not one of those nights.
5: Back in the middle, can the Tigers just hold the Dogs here a bit? Certainly the Dogs have had the better of it thus far in the final quarter. Lafau knocked it down in the ruck. Cumming back to Lafau. Handball smothered. He went back and won it, and then he was tackled and lost it. It spills it. Now, there's going to be a free kick here.
18: Free kick to Lafau.
5: Yeah, it's going to come back. He was dealt with after he got rid of the ball. So Lafau in the centre circle for Richmond.
18: Lynch
5: kicks it inside 50. Lynch over his head. At the back. Sonzi dragged down in the tackle. Ralph Smith juggles it over the line. Can't control it. And will have a throw in. About 35 around from the Richmond attacking goal. We've travelled almost 14 minutes final quarter. And the Dogs have a 50-point advantage.
7: Lynch first lob deep in the Richmond forward line. Umpire heaves it in. Lynch is in the front position, lobbed with his height, kicks it out. Ralph Smith

0: was actually Jack Ross. Umpire says, who's going to think? LaFau versus Bob. Brings it down to the ground. Stacks on the mill. Liberatore gets it out. Out to Bontempelli. How did he get rid of that ball? Correctly, he says. Bontempelli again uses his hands. He's going to use Dougie Dooligan. Ooh. Oh, Doolan. Great work. Ross intercepts it. Oh, it hit Lynch on the chest and he didn't mark it. Booker's Karmas kicks it out. Got Ross first. Oh, and Bontempelli, the one for the Bulldogs. If you wanted to be one on two, it had to be Bontempelli.
1: Ball over the line, out of bounds. We've got a throw in. So it's about 60 around from the Richmond attacking goal. And the boundary umpire taking his work pretty seriously here. He's taking his time. Throws it in.
2: Bit of me time, you reckon?
1: Oh, I don't know. It goes to LaFau. He gets up from the ground and gets a handball away. Ross off towards Tirano. Just hacks it inside 50, but well done. Good mark defensively. He's got good hands, Sal, wouldn't he? Took a strong mark. Goes to Bustling at top of the defensive goal square for the Dogs. Across the ground, Frazier. Can he hit a target coming out? He does. And Karmas marks. Goes short, back to Bustling. It wasn't the required, said the umpire. Handball to Caulfield. Spins around. Gets his handball away. Big lob off towards Kennedy. Sprays it to the outer side. Poor kick. And it's cut off by Rechko, who goes back in board. Hotten marks, and he is just forward of the wing on the outer side.
0: Yeah, Hotten's been good since he's transferred into the middle. He's got a few positions, just wears it up back into the bullseye out to Trainer. Trainer transfers it out to Banks out here on the wing in front of the commentary box. Banks is looking around. He looks back at Trainer, waits for Annan to run past him, chips it 15 metres laterally. Annan's looking up the ground. Short saying, chip it in quickly. Chip it into me. Chip it into me. I'm the best kick in the team. Annan said no. Trainer goes back to Trainer on a 45, 15 metres backwards. Transfers it out to Vlosten. Vlosten will hit Rechko. Rechko could use Brown, but no, they've held him up again. Great work by Riley West, manning the mark, making sure he's got a kick over the mark here.
1: Ross, he's got to go to. He ignores that, though.
0: Rechko kicks it long. Oh, Mantle, the little man again. What a great game by this little fella. Oh, he doesn't think he's got the distance in him. He's been called to play on now. He just chips it up high. Oh, bit of a wasted kick there. Bailey Williams just takes it on his chest. No contest there from Richmond. I think they've run out of petrol tickets here, Higgs.
2: Yeah, and so is Fox Footy. They just lost transmission and the programming will resume soon, I think. It just come up on the screens here. But everyone's starting to break down now except Bulldogs.
1: So the Dogs have got it. They're messing about with it a bit. Selwood chips it to Lobb. They're still in their back half. And Lobb's going to go, well, he flirted with the idea, and that's dangerous. In fact, it's cut off Campbell. He tried to go across goal, and it really didn't look on to me, but Campbell took the mark, and he's going to chip it in short. And the player with the footy is Taranto, and he's taken this mark directly in front, 30 from goal, perhaps 35.
2: I'm not sure how that spot is any different to Campbell's, but unselfish play nonetheless, Rob.
0: And this is what they do. The young fellas, you know, they want to transfer the ball to their most experienced players. And Tim Taranto has been great tonight with 20 possessions. But just the leadership he's provided for his younger teammates out there. Just breaks the 50, slow, deliberate, kicks the ball beautifully, keeps his head over the ball. Bang. The Tigers, they've kicked their seventh goal for tonight. Their seven goals, 6:48, opposed to the Western Bulldogs, 13-4-92. And we're 18 minutes into the last quarter, Eggs.
2: Yeah, Richmond is still, like I said, you know, there's ways of getting beat, Ronnie and Rob, and we've been around football long enough to know that there can be really ugly 50-point losses and there can be half-decent, respected 50-point losses. As long as you're competitive, because your fan base know where you're at, they know you're rebuilding, but just come out and show fight. And they've been like that all night. You can just tell that the class is on the West Coast side, but outside of that, Richmond have been not bad.
1: 44 is the margin. We've got about 8 minutes of real time left in the match. So let's see if the Tigers can kick another one or two to put a bit more respectability back on the scoreboard. Up they go on the rug. Well, it was English anyway. And he got a hand to it. West, back to English. Kick smothered. Ricochets towards Dolan. He can't trap it. Liberatore, gang tackled, brought down. Umpire said play on. The ball's fed back to English. Now, was there a whistle? No. Play on. Williams has got it for the Dogs. Kicks it long and high inside 50. No mark off hands. Frazier held up, stood up in the tackle. Where's the umpire's

0: see this, said Mine Boys. I'm going to throw it up. 30 out from the Dogs' goal.
1: Yeah, look, the Dogs are in their attacking forward 50 at the moment. As you said, 30 metres out from goal. Lob's now gone into the ruck and English is building the wall back. So Lob up against the foul. Lob wins it. Taps it over his head. Great roving there by Richko. Richko kicks it out. Needs someone to touch it or it's going to be a lasso. Ah, there's a lasso. He's going to come back in. And Bramble's got it out in the far left.
0: Sanders, I reckon.
1: Is Sanders? Yep.
0: Yeah.
1: Sanders just chips it in. Oh, it sees English. What a beautiful kick. He identified there was a 208-centimetre giant inside the 50 eggs, and he just chipped it up. He didn't try to drill it in there. He knew that if he chipped it up and English met it at its highest point, he's going to mark it.
2: Yeah, well, that's the old simplicity of football, isn't it? Just, you know, simple games make it so much easier. You don't need to put it at his feet. You don't need to drill it low and hard. Just put it above him because no one's going to outreach him. He's going to check side here, Robbie. I don't know about this. I don't know.
0: Ruckman doing a check side?
2: You know what, Ron? I'm not saying no more about it because I'll start sounding very negative, but brother, Timmy English, I'll come see you later. You need to drop hunt that next time, mate. We're going to have dramas.
0: As you heard, it went through the behinds, so the margin is 45 as the ball's brought in by Banks. No mark taken off the pack. Dolan's got it for the Dogs. Handball to West. Confronted, pushed as he got boot to ball. It didn't travel far. Tirano's got it for Richmond. He's handled to Campbell. Put him under pressure, but he got through. Cumming receives it. Gives it to Vlosten. Out wide, Houghton. And now further afield to Piker for the Tigers. Inside 50, no. Little chip pass was meant there for Mansell, but it was slapped away from him. And he got a bit of treatment as well. It was a bit worse for wear and it's gone over the line out of bounds for a throw in.
1: Yeah, what, Ronnie, I love the transfer and the flow of that play there by Richmond. They just had running in waves and they were using their teammates and it was just a great play. Unfortunately, Piker just couldn't finish off with that last little disposal. English is going up by himself. He just takes it out, kicks it with a drop, with a check side around his corner. But Gloston, oh, it's got to be a free kick. It's it's gone the other way. Sands off
0: trip.
1: Davison gets it, kicks it long to Lob. Lob will mark it out on the half-forward flank in the Western Bulldogs attacking half. He sees Croft, the 201-centimetre wingman. Oh, great work by Brown. He came off his man in Riley West and spoiled it and created an opportunity for the Tigers to reset and get all their players down there because it is a boundary throw-in 25 metres out from the Western Bulldogs' goal in a deep left right forward pocket.
2: Coach Adam Uzo would be very happy and impressed with that. He came off his man, backed himself in and got there and created a spoil and out of bounds. Great work there.
0: Rucks go at it, the ball knocked down. Richko took it cleanly. Hamill off to Broad, brings it out of defence. Finds Campbell. He's at defensive 50. Little chip pass, little dangerous, but Vlosten was in enough space to control it. And his kick, it was meant there for Grill, but it was slapped away from him and over the line and out of bounds. Throw in. Between wing and half forward for the Dogs broadcast side, we've travelled 23 into the final quarter. The margin is 45 in favour of the Western Bulldogs.
1: Like a broken record, we've got Nan Curvis and English going for it again. I reckon it's about the 70th time they've gone for it, either a boundary throw-in or a centre square. English wins that one. No, he couldn't get it. He fumbles it. Out to Annan. Annan taken by Bontempelli. He might be in a little bit of trouble here. No, he gets the ball out. Great work. Gives it out to Short. Short on his left. Kicks it long, strong. Great work by Campbell. Right. Jumps over Doolan. Gives it out. Back to Campbell. Oh, he just fumbles it. Oh, it's going to be a free kick now. He's taken Doolan without the ball. A little bit of frustration there by Campbell. And Selwood, the antagonist, he said, mate, give the ball back to him. O'Donnell on the half-forward flank, half-back flank, sorry, kicks it into the centre. Frazier, he just going to transfer it out to Bailey Williams on the half-forward flank, just keeping that width beautifully. He's going to kick it in. What has he done here? He's kicked it to Annan. Oh, no. Lob's come from the side, almost stolen it. Oh, great work by Brown. Used his body perfectly. Got the ball, kicked it out. Is that Jaden Short out there? Kicks it long and strong out to Richko. Oh, Ryan Mantle, watch this. He'll beat two of them. He's a madman, this bloke. Go, Ryan! Oh, unfortunately, the tackle got broken. Kicks it back into Ed Richards. Oh, he just fumbles it. Richards on that beautiful laser-like left foot. He's seen Lob. Bang! Thank you. Off to Rolls-Royce. Bontempelli. The man from Arthurs and Kew. If you want a good cafe, get down to Arthurs and Kew. That's what he owns, and that's his first for the night. The Bulldogs are 14-15-99 opposed to Richmond 7-6-48, and we're 24 minutes into the last quarter, Eags.
2: Yeah, get down there. My son gets down there just about every day, just up the road from Trinity there, Robbie. And but that was a great finish there. But so he hasn't had his typical night, but sometimes it's a good opportunity to play a game, but just pull back a little bit and just rely on your teammates to help you out for a change. And you see that from the Bond tonight, but it's been, he's had his contribution as well. That's his second goal, I believe.
1: First goal.
2: Yeah. Oh, yeah. Good to see you paying attention.
1: Jeez, I love Mantle. How mad is he, bro? He has a crack. He just has a dead set crack.
2: And you need that.
0: Back in the middle. Closing this one out. It's going to be a big win to the Dogs, although Richmond will come out of the middle this time. And they do through Grill, kicks it up inside 50, but was all the Dogs back there. O'Donnell read it best, took the mark defensively. At defensive 50, Richards marks across the ground. He wants Frazier, beautiful kick. Just had enough on it to find him. Frazier long now, it'll go to full forward. No mark to lob, who's down? Bontempelli, handballs off Kennedy. Davidson, can he get a snap away? He does. Won't quite have the legs. Floston, last man in defence. Final line, takes the mark, and he holds things up for the Tigers.
1: He's been doing this for 15 years, hasn't he, Floston, for the Tigers, especially in their glory years. Goes long, strong, straight down the middle to Nankervis. Great mark over Richards. Yeah. He's got up a little bit sore. He'll use Brown just cruising past here. Watch this for a beautiful kick. Bang. Hits Mantle. Oh, great work by O'Donnell. The great one. The son of the great.
2: That's hold the ball. That's hold the ball. They're into it here.
1: Oh, Tommy Lynch, you can't come off the boundary line, mate. Go back, Tommy. Get off. He's come from the interchange here, Tommy Lynch.
3: What's he doing?
0: Just getting involved. Yeah, when he should be
2: taking a penalty.
1: Mantle, the little antagonist, the man from Tasmania, going to kick it beautifully long and strong to a contest. I don't know if he's kicking
0: the right contest. Should have been a free kick to Tirano.
1: Tirano gets it anyway. All right, a little shimmy. Left, right, over his head now. Bookers Karmas provides the pathway for Kennedy to run through. Jordan Croft gives a handball. Oh, look out! Oh. I tell you what, that was Ronnie Richards in his heyday.
2: Yeah.
1: Playing for Campbell's Creek. Was it Campbell's Creek, Ronnie, where you used to fix that
0: place? I applied my trade a few places.
2: Reckon,
0: I don't think we should go in.
2: Baz then, I reckon you copped a 6-weeker. Is this true?
0: He reckons I should have got 6.
1: Artie Jones chips it out in front of the dock. Sam Davis, he's going to get it back here, Artie. Give it back to him. Yes. Watch out, Artie. Oh, no, he's got run down from behind. Great work by Artie Jones there. He just thought he had a little bit more time. I thought it was actually 15 metres, Eags.
2: Yeah.
1: Free kick.
2: A little bit hard to see from this side just because I'll kick it more out. It's the old doctor passing it off to Artie there, but it is what it is.
0: Back short with a free kick in the back pocket.
2: He's worked hard tonight, Artie.
1: Yeah.
0: Goes to Banks, back to short, and he goes across his defensive goal. Annan for Richmond. In the back pocket, right back pocket, if you like. Oh, not a great kick. They've coughed it up here. Liberatore handballed to Waitman, to Richards. Wasn't a great handball, but Frazier picked it up well. Then he was tackled and lost it. The umpire said, play on. Now the Richmond player's dragged down. That might have been Brown. Umpire's still calling play on. The ball spills wide. Sonzi, he can get up, the Tigers out of trouble. Short, back towards Houghton. Corralled in the back pocket, just throws it on the boot to get it out of there. It might be coming back, slip forward for the Dogs. Lob, Waitman, kick smothered. It spills, it's in the forward pocket for the Dogs. Bailey Williams, now what's the umpire saying, holding the ball? I don't know about that, but it's a Richmond ball anyway in the back pocket.
1: Yeah, we've got, I think it's Sonzi deep down in the back pocket there. He'll kick it out on his right foot. Beautiful long kick.
2: He's
1: out to LaFau.
2: Yeah.
1: Oh, LaFau, great work. Great contest. Unfortunately, dropped the mark. Bramble just chips it in to Bailey Williams. Bailey Williams is right on the 50-metre mark, right on the far wing there. He's going to have to kick this 55, Ronnie. You reckon he's got it?
0: No, I don't.
2: Who's this?
1: Bailey Williams.
2: He'll probably go top of the square. But you know, as you know, Robbie, here at Marvel, you do get an extra 5 metres on that kick. It does carry because obviously there's not much air in here. Well, there is, but you know.
0: Fair bit of air in this box.
2: Yeah. Yeah, see, hot spot. But why not? Anyway, that box there, right at the top.
0: So, Williams brought the ball in. It's a dog's mark, top of the goal square.
2: To the man himself, Bontempelli.
0: The man with the footy is Bontempelli. A bit of push and shove. Now, the Bont will line up. Top of the goal square for goal number two and slams it through. Two goals in the final quarter to Marcus Bontempelli. 28 disposals and two goals. We said he hadn't been as proficient as perhaps other weeks, but I tell you what, 28 possessions and two goals, not a bad night's work.
2: I was just looking at that, Ronnie, as you said that. I wonder how many he's actually had tonight, but it's actually the 29 now because he just kicked that. I'm just like, he's just a machine, but that he just does so much grunt work. Like, he's in and under. He wins the ball and he gives the Ed Richards and these types of players just that exit out. It makes it a lot easier and they make him look a lot better. But he's just so good, Bontempelli. Now he's going forward and he has that ability too, especially if it was a tight game. Just ISO him out of the square, wouldn't you, Rob? And just get it into him every opportunity because not many people in the league are going to beat him.
0: Bulldogs 15-15, 105. Richmond 7-6, 48. We've crossed the 30-minute mark.
1: English and Nankervis go up again. Liberatore sharks it, gives it out to Ed Richards, kicks it long, strong, into the forward 50. Bontempelli, that man we're talking about, creates a contest. Jordan Croft gets out. Oh, what's going on in the middle of the oval here? Nankervis. Oh, he's going to help him up now.
2: Yeah, he helped him up. There's Liber.
0: Well, as you heard, the siren's gone. Big win of the Bulldogs. Celebrate this, Bulldog fans.

0: 116-105 have defeated Richmond 7-6-48. The final margin 57 points. A big win in the end. It was a bit disappointing. Richmond, just the last probably 15 minutes, Rob, dropped off a little bit and eeks. And in the end, the Dogs sort of got that margin, or blew that margin back out a little bit.
1: Yeah, and we sort of expected that. We called that from the start. But, you know, I'm not going to throw any shade at Richmond at the moment. It's just the inexperience that they got. But it was good to see. They were still competitive all night, Rob, right down to the very end. You see them still tussling around and whatnot. And, you know, it's positive learnings in all of this for Richmond.
2: Oh, no, look, 100%, brother. I think the Bulldogs will be a little bit disappointed they've only won by 57, because this was a game that was there for them to actually crack it right open and win, have a really big win, eh? And look, as you said, to Richmond's credit, they've kicked two goals in the last quarter as opposed to the Bulldogs' five. So it was 5-2 to 2-1. And again, you have a look at the inside 50, 16 compared to the 11 for the Tigers. And at the end of the game, it was 61 inside 50s to the Bulldogs and 38 to the Tigers, Ronnie. And that's a differential of plus 28 for the 23, sorry, for the Bulldogs. You just can't win games with that, can you? Especially with an inexperienced side.
0: No, that's for sure. What was your take on the overall performance of the Bulldogs? Are they the real deal? And can they go, you know, a little further into September? How do you see them?
1: Well, they're not a bad side. I don't think they're any better than a top six, top seven, I reckon. But they definitely have the ability, and they definitely have the the players within the club to push maybe a seventh or sixth, but I think they're going to be around that eighth, ninth potentially. You know, I reckon they're going to hold that spot for the remainder of the year. But I feel like they'll definitely be either playing that wild card game, whatever it is, or just inside the eight.
0: Yeah, look, they weren't super impressive, but they got the job done, I suppose. I feel a bit for Richmond. I think they're really in a hard spot at the moment, a bit like Essendon, and it's going to take another year or two before we start seeing some results from some of those young guys, I think.
1: Yeah, definitely. And, yeah, like I was saying, yeah, Richmond, I've just got nothing but high praise for them, because regardless if you've got the experience or where you're at as a club, yeah, it's all about attitude and all that. And they all show great attitudes tonight. They come out and play footy. None of them hung their heads or had their heads down and gave up at all. And that's what you love to see, especially just from a football fan's perspective. But also if you're a Richmond fan, like the cheer squad stayed here right to the end, Rob. So even that just shows class, and that also shows that you're going about it the right way.
2: Ronnie, what it shows, it shows a crowd that's actually got football knowledge, because don't forget, this team has won three premierships in the last 12 years, so 100%. You can't be greedy.
1: Yeah, exactly right.
2: At some stage, you've got to fall off the cliff, and they've fallen off the cliff, and it's pretty hard. But don't forget, as I said, three premierships in the last 12 years, there are other clubs that would die for that.
1: Yep.
0: Definitely. Absolutely. Final scores again, it was the Western Bulldogs, 15-15, 105 to the Tigers, 7-6-48. Let's just run through the goal scorers before we take a break here from the Docklands. For the Western Bulldogs, a host of players kicked two goals. They included Cody Waitman, Marcus Bontempelli, Riley West and Ed Richards. Singles to Cooper Hines, Jordan Croft, Josh Dolan, Arthur Jones, Aaron Norton, Sam Davidson and Tim English all got one. And for the Tigers, two to Tom Lynch, two to Mykeldy Lafau, and singles to Sam Lawler, Ryan Mansell and Tim Tirano. Final scores again, it was a big win in the end, 57 points to the Bulldogs, 15-15, 105, 7-6, 48. Eags, I know you've got to go, but thanks for your input tonight.
1: No, thanks, Ronnie. Thanks, Robbie. Well done, brother. You've done sensational, didn't you? We reckon a
0: taxi!
1: Taxi, yeah, I'm calling Ronnie for a taxi. Solid 10 out of 10 there, Robbie, in your first call, brother.
2: One and done, bro. I'm going back to the back row.
1: Yeah, come back to the back row with me. Hey, Jono, get us on some Pies games if you're hearing us all the way from Europe. And Baz Den, I know you're listening. He did say he got 6 weeks for throwing an elbow back in the day. But
0: don't believe a word he says.
1: But I've got to get to a nephew's 18. Sorry, I'm that old now. I've got an 18.
0: All right, mate. Thanks for your input tonight. Thanks. We'll talk to you soon.
1: Always a pleasure. See you next week.
0: We're going to take a break here from Marvel Stadium. It's been a big win to the Dogs. We'll have that in our post-match. We'll talk a little bit about what's going on tomorrow as well. And after that, we'll just make it up as we go along. Why not? But a big win, 58 points, 57 points, in fact, to the Western Bulldogs here tonight. 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
2: Dorland cleaning up, walks it, now he breaks into a trot, breaks the 50, kicks it, strong, and the goal umpire says, great goal, Dorland. He knew what he was doing. He came off the DK Lilly run-up and he's banged it through for the Bulldogs.
0: Fontempelli bursts out of the middle. Norton spears it long and you called him Norton. Handball to Wakeman into the open goal. And another one for the Dogs in slick time. To the high. Norton, big leap, couldn't hold the mark. Off the pack west. Wakeman again, open goal. Kicks his second. And the Bulldogs are piling on the pain early in the third.
2: To Richards, mark this down.
0: He's got it back.
2: Artie Jones, Richards, left foot. Hello. Great work, Ed Richards. That was his third possession in that passage of play. And it's his second goal for the night.
0: Goes long, it'll land at the top of the goal. Where? Lynch, did he grab that?
1: Yep.
0: I reckon he did. Over the top, Tom Lynch has outmarked two of them. 20 out, no angle. Comes in and steers it through. Goal to Richmond. And Lynch has got his second.
2: Muslinger gets across, spoils the ball, gets it to centre-half forward. Piker, Glover kicks it. Running onto it is Ryan Mansell. Yes, sir. Great work, Ryan Mansell. You deserve that for all the work you've done tonight. Great work, Richmond. Prestia on the centre wing, kicks it long and strong. Lefau, he's got to run and jump at it.
0: Oh,
2: just couldn't take it. There'll be a free kick.
0: Going to get a free.
2: Walks in with a deliberate approach. Kicks it beautifully. What a great kick. Lefau, that's his second. He turns around to the Tigers and he puts up the big claw. There you go.
0: Goes to ground. Waitman, the crumb. Handball to Jones. Snaps it. Goal and puts it through. Artie Jones gets his first goal of the night.
2: Kicks it long. It's a centre-half forward. We've got the Bont. Oh, the Bont's asking for a free kick. Riley West with beautiful hands. At the Cooper Hines. Cooper Hines kicks the Bulldogs. 14th down. 12th for the night. O'Donnell kicks it long, strong into a big putt. Tim English.
0: That was English. That was a great stretch.
2: Takes a little bit of a skip. Another little skip. Kicks it. Puts his hand straight up. That wasn't a double cobra. It was just a one spinning cobra. And he showed everyone his muscle.
0: Campbell took the mark and he's going to chip it in short. And the player with the footy is Taranto. And he's taken this mark directly in front. 30 from goal, perhaps 35.
2: Just breaks the 50, slow, deliberate. Kicks the ball beautifully. Head over the ball. Bang. The Tigers, they've kicked their seventh goal since the
0: throw. Williams brought the ball in. It's a Dogs mark, top of the goal square.
1: To the man himself.
0: The man with the footy is Fontempelli. Top of the goal square for goal number two and slams it through. Two goals in the final quarter to Marcus Fontempelli.
2: A little bit over there, Nate Curvis. He's going to help him up now.
1: Really helped him up. There's Liver.
0: Well, as you heard, the siren's gone. Big win of the Bulldogs. Celebrate this, Bulldog fans.
8: 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With Ron Rogers, Robbie Armat, and Chris Egan.
0: Well, this is a part I absolutely love. A little bit of me time after the game, and it was a big win to the Western Bulldogs. 15-15, 105 to Richmond, 7-6, 48. And Robbie Armat, who's here with me and called all the action tonight, on debut, I might add, as a caller. I thought you did an admirable job, Jobby. Robbie?
2: Oh, look, Ronnie, I'll tell you what, Jobby.
0: Yeah,
2: It's
0: past my bedtime.
2: I've sent the two bosses a message saying, one and done, brother. I'm happy to go back to the back row now. But look, nah, honestly, brother, having a great mentor like yourself and watching you and Baz and Carters and the rest of the boys and Tim Solly and Sammy Duncan and all the guys that I've watched over many years, and just trying to take a little bit of what I've learned from you guys and try and put a bit of a spin on it myself. And, you know, look, it's like anything. I'm really disappointed in my performance tonight, but I'll go home and I'll think about it and I'll sit there and think.
0: I don't think you should be disappointed.
2: But you sit there and you think, well, man, Rome wasn't built in a day.
0: No.
2: You've got to learn somewhere.
0: According to Carters, I've called about 800 or 900,000 games, whatever he reckons I've called, which isn't quite true, but I've been around a while, so it's a little bit second nature to me. But it's like anything. When you do it the first time, it doesn't matter whether it's playing footy or riding a bike or throwing a dart or whatever it is, it takes a little bit of time. But, oh, mate, you got a good starting point, and I thought you handled yourself pretty well.
2: No, thank you, bro. And look, not trying to take any deflection off my performance, but Richmond tonight, I reckon there's about eight blokes that look exactly the same.
0: I said to you before the game off here, I was talking to Rob, and I said, of all the teams you could have called first time, Richmond aren't the easiest team to call. And I've done Richmond, I think, three or four times at least this year, and I still look at some of them and I think, now, is that A, B, or C, you know? But you do the best you can, and I think for the most part we got it pretty right.
2: Yeah, so, no, bro. And also, Richmond with the white numbers doesn't help you either.
0: No. Well, and I'm a little older than you, Robbie, too. So. But it was a good win to the Bulldogs. They got a little bit to build on. I don't know how far or how deep they can go. We know they've got, you know, they've had their injury troubles. We know there's no big fella, Sam Darcy.
2: Yep.
0: I mean, he's a massive loss, and they've got other players that have had injury troubles. We know there's no Bailey Dale tonight, who would have eaten them up tonight the way the game was played. He's such a good distributor of the ball and so good off halfback. And Bailey Williams is back, but Dale's out.
2: Yep.
0: They haven't had their full contingent, but, yeah, I mean, they're going to be thereabouts somewhere in the finals pecking order, somewhere between probably 6th and 10th.
2: Yep.
0: How deep they can go remains to be seen, I guess.
2: Yeah, well, when they won their grand final in 2016, no one gave them a hope in hell.
0: No, didn't.
2: And they were a team that, like, you know, they played three interstate games.
0: Finals,
2: and then,
0: on the bounce.
2: Finals, and then came back and beat Sydney in the grand final.
0: Correct.
2: Which we're still crying about. Yeah. And, bro, I live in the West, and I live in, Maribyrnong, and people would say to me, oh, what about the Western Bulldogs, how good it was? And I said, mate, as good as about getting a bullet in the head. That's how good it was for me, because I'm a Sydney Swans man through and through. And But you just have a look at the live ladder at the moment here, Ronnie. Like, we've got like five teams on 48 points.
0: Yeah.
2: But what's separating them is the percentage. Yeah. But Brisbane have got to play Port Adelaide tomorrow, which will take them up to 52. So that'll give them that little bit of a buffer. But like the Adelaide Crows losing on Thursday night, that could come back to haunt them. Obviously Melbourne and Geelong, that was always a 50-50 game. Bulldogs had to win tonight, but I think they should have won by a little bit more, because they've only promoted their percentage by 1.7. This could have been a 3 or 4 percentage point.
0: And it could play a big role later.
2: Well, it's going to play a big role, because apart from, like, you know, Carlton and the teams in the wild card, you know, the rest of the teams have all got percentage over 105, whereas the Bulldogs are on 96. So they're virtually a game behind. So unless they keep on winning, they're sitting in seventh at the moment, but that seventh is hanging on by the skin of their teeth.
0: It's set up for a really... The AFL would be thrilled, I reckon, with how it's set up for the run into the finals. What have we got, 4 weeks after this week? That's right, isn't it?
2: Yep, 4 weeks.
0: 4 rounds after this round is completed, which is 2 games tomorrow to complete round 20. The AFL would be thrilled, because it's such an open year. We know Fremantle are going to finish on top. It looks as though the Swans will probably finish second unless they crash and burn over the next 4 weeks. They've probably only got to win maybe 2, if not 3 of those games out of the four to shore up second spot. But even having said that, I think it's pretty open. I know Fremantle are the, I guess they're the premiership favourites, and they're going to get favours with the home finals at this stage. That's the way it looks like it's going to fall. But I won't be surprised if it's a little more difficult than perhaps people might think for Fremantle, even though they're going to get those home finals. And I know they'll be incredibly hard to beat in Western Australia, but they're still going to come to Melbourne and play the grand final to be premiers. So it's set up for a really interesting 4 weeks and a great final series.
2: That is, Ronnie. And what they've got, brother, they've got probably the biggest game of their season in 2 weeks when they play Melbourne at the MVP. I think it's on a Sunday at 1 o'clock. And that'll be their second and only game at the MCG. And you know yourself, to win the grand final, that's where you've got to win it. I think Fremantle would be favourites at the moment, but my only concern is if they've got to meet Brisbane on the last day in September at the MCG.
0: Because the Lions have been there and done it twice.
2: Well, the Lions know how to win it, bro. Yeah. And the MCG holds no fears for them. And whereas you know, the Fremantle Dockers, potentially by the time they play their grand final there, it will only be the third time they've played there that year. And you sit there and think to yourself, I know they're going well, but we all know it's like us at home at the Sydney Swans. We're good at the SCG. Bring us down to the MCG. And the MCG is a conundrum, bro. There's 100,000 people there. Yeah, it's like the gladiatorial. I think you walk into it and it's
0: well, unfortunately colossal. For us Swan supporters, we've been on the receiving end of it a couple of times.
2: Ronnie,
0: of
2: I was there, recent, bro, I was there in 2022, 2024, and I've still got scars, and I'm still worried about it now because it's 2026, and I reckon we go no good in the even number years.
0: Oh, really?
2: In 2016, we got pumped as well.
0: Yeah, we did.
2: So, like, you know, bro,
0: it was 2013, wasn't it, when we
2: beat Hawks?
0: Beat Hawthorn. Yep. Yeah, I called that game.
2: And 2005, we beat the Eagles, so
0: yeah
2: and 2006 we got beaten by the Eagles.
0: Yes,
2: so I think even numbers don't like abode well for us, but in saying that, like Fremantle, what were they doing at the moment? And I heard it again on radio, you know, that they were looking for a small forward and a bloke who could break the game open in the midfield, and they got that in 1 year. They got Murphy Reid in the draft, and they went and got traded for Shea Bolton. And people say, how lucky is that? No, it's not luck. This is what they've been building for. And David Walls, the recruitment manager for Fremantle, I don't know why Carlton or someone's not looking to poach him, because what he's done and the list build that he's done over in Fremantle has been absolutely unbelievable.
0: If you think there's a chink with the Dockers, what do you think it is?
2: It's their slow starts.
0: You think that, but you don't think there's a chink at either end or in the kids?
2: But they want for nothing. They don't need for nothing. The only chink that I can see is Hayden Young and his injury and his injury like history, because like obviously he's pulled out because he was sick again. I think for Fremantle to be that point of difference come grand final day, Hayden Young's got to play.
0: Okay.
2: Because what he does in the midfield, he's got that raking left foot like Ed Richards, but he's also a bigger midfielder. You know,
0: bigger body,
2: and he can go forward and he can kick a few goals, or if they're getting pumped down back, he can go off a half back flank and settle things down as well.
0: So, to me, it's Fremantle, Brisbane.
2: Yep.
0: The Swans are still got to be there somewhere, and Hawthorn. Do you see anyone outside those
2: Collingwood.
0: Four?
2: Collingwood are coming with a.
0: You reckon Collingwood have got the?
2: Well, Ronnie, the only reason why I say that is because if you have a look at every other team, they're going on offense at the moment. Have a look at Collingwood on Thursday night. And I'm not saying this because I played for them and I've got obviously a bias towards them. But in the first quarter, they got their pants pulled down. And what Craig McRae said is, we'll take the heat out of this game and we won't put it on scoreboard pressure, but what we'll do is we'll take it in possession. And so they took the heat out of the game for about 5 minutes. And if you remember correctly, or if you can remember the game at all, 5 minutes before halftime, they kicked 3 goals to get them within 11 points.
0: Yep.
2: That was the end for Adelaide then, because you just knew that all the momentum was with Collingwood. They come out, and for many years, people have been saying Collingwood got no good kids. Oh, they got good kids. And what they do is they're doing what we used to do with the Swans. Remember how like blokes would just pop up and you'd say, oh, where did this Lewis Johnson come from? Or, you know, where did Hanbury come from? Or where did this bloke come from? They do an apprenticeship in the VFL at Collingwood. And Ed Allen's, like, he was a very high draft pick 4 years ago. For 3 years, Craig McRae saying, mate, go back. You need to work on this. We need to work on that. On Friday night, he was unbelievable. Sam Swaddling, he had to have a rest because Craig McRae said he's only a young kid. But, you know, you have a look around. Charlie West comes in as a key forward. He's only his second year. So they're the team that's probably, apart from your top four, they're the next rung down.
0: Where do you see Melbourne and Geelong?
2: Geelong depends on whether they can get Holmes or Cameron back.
0: Like just can they push deep if they don't?
2: I don't think so. Yeah, I think Holmes is a real big point of difference because if you have a look at him, they've played him predominantly off a halfback flank this year, and what he does is create enormous run and enormous drive for halfback. And don't forget, he's a reigning Gargi Greaves medalist two times for the last 2 years, consecutive years. And yeah, you just don't. And we spoke about it last night. If Chris Scott had a nightmare, and that nightmare was losing two important players in consecutive weeks.
0: The thing is, they're not short-term injuries either.
2: Oh no! Well, you know,
0: I don't know that either one would play before the finals.
2: No.
0: And it's very hard to bring.
2: Yep.
0: I don't care how good you are; it's very hard to come back in a final.
2: Yep.
0: You know, and front up and play under that sort of pressure if you've been out injured. So, Melbourne, what do you see?
2: I love what Melbourne's doing, but honestly, Melbourne. Don't forget, last night they had Disco Turner out. Disco Turner is their main backman. So you put Disco Turner in there, and they've also got that young Caleb Winter. You know, he's a great
0: runner.
2: Xavier Lindsay. A lot of people forget him, like pick five from 2 years ago. And he went one after Harvey Langford, like the left footer off the halfback flank. Like, he's got a bit of injury problems at the moment. So if you can get one or two, well, obviously Disco Turner will come back. He's got sore ribs, so whether that's next week or the week after, he comes back into it. But what I seen from Melbourne last night, all they've got to do is they've just got to just tweak a few little things running in that, and that's kicking inside their 50, but also making sure they're hitting their targets up the ground, because on a few occasions they were out and they missed a handball by millimetres and they turned it over, and Geelong, once you turn the ball over against Geelong, they just punish you.
0: Set up for a fascinating run into finals and a really interesting final series this year. I think it's a bit more open than people think. I know people think, oh, Fremantle just going to, you know, go through and steamroll everyone and win. But I don't know. I think it's a bit more open than that. And as you said, even a team like Collingwood could come from sort of left field a little bit and push up deep into the finals. So I have to wait and see.
2: Yep. Look, and the AFL will be loving this, brother, because we've got a national game. And then have a look at the three top sides; they're all from interstate. So,
0: non-Victorian sides.
2: From a ratings point of view,
0: yeah.
2: You know, if it was a Fremantle Sydney or a Fremantle Brisbane grand final,
0: yeah.
2: Geez, I tell you what, the AFL would be sitting back licking their lips.
0: Yes. Don't forget more footy tomorrow. Of course, we're at the Gabba tomorrow. A big game for Brisbane because they really need to keep winning.
2: Yep.
0: Port Adelaide have been okay of recent weeks. And they won't be an easy mark, so it should be a good game of footy.
2: And look, Port Adelaide, people will just have a look at Port Adelaide and they say, oh, you know, they're sitting 15th on the ladder and they've only won six games. But what I look for is have a look at their percentage. Their percentage is 99.6, man, or 99.3.
0: Yep.
2: So that means is when they're losing, they're not losing by much and they're not getting flogged. So, and they've lost five games by 4 points or under this year, really.
0: Yeah.
2: So just say you convert that into three, they're now sitting at 36 points, and they're sitting in the 10th spot. And this was a team that everyone was saying, oh, you know, Kenny Hinkley's going. More likely than not, Butters leaves at the end of the year.
0: Yeah.
2: But they've got a great kid coming in called Dougie Cochran. Bro, he is like a unicorn, man. He's unbelievable. I've watched him play in the underage and all that sort of stuff. And the son of Stuart Cochran, who played for Port Adelaide and he also played for North Melbourne. And he's going to be an absolute gem. But, yeah, look, I love what Port Adelaide are doing.
0: So we're on air from 12:30 tomorrow from the Gabba, Brisbane and Port Adelaide. Darren Jackson, Matthew Ridley in commentary, DJ Darryl White, the expert. And then the late game tomorrow, or it's not late, but it's 3:15, is North Melbourne and St Kilda. Here at Marvel, what about the Roos and the Saints? How have you seen what's going on with those two clubs?
2: Look...
0: And you had a fair bit to do with North, so you'd have a better insight than most in North Melbourne.
2: The Roos are just... They're a couple of really good backmen off becoming a really good side. Like, you just have a look and have a
0: they
2: look.
0: They need a Barras and a...
2: Yeah.
0: Yeah,
2: or they could get a Jordan Butts, like, you know. There's talk that he's going to leave Adelaide and... Or even Wittering, bro. Like, go to Carlton and say, mate... And this is what I love about the NBA and I love about other sports. They're willing to give up something to get something. So if you have to give up... Just say a Dursmer.
0: I think Carlton supporters would riot if they wanted to move Wittering on.
2: Oh, look, I would have thought that at the start of the year, Ronnie, but you have a look like now, you've got Dean and you know...
0: He's a good kid, Dean.
2: Yeah, and Dirksen and stood up, and they've got that other young fella, Harry O'Farrell, who'd done his knee. He's got to come back. And, you know, Wittering, as important as he is, and you sit there and you think to your Carlton, Is he going to be in our next premiership
9: side?
2: Yeah,
9: yeah.
2: And plus, you've got, don't forget, they've got all the Sydney Swans first-round draft picks, and this is the last uncompromised draft before next year for Tasmania come in. Do you get in early and try and get three or four good kids? Because they're getting Andrew Walker's young fella.
9: Yeah.
2: And he's an absolute jet. But do you try and get in and get a couple of other young kids and just say, right, we're willing to lose Wiedering because he's not going to be in our best side, but we're getting ahead of the curve. I think that's what Richmond have done. They've got ahead of the curve because they've got all their young kids in now.
0: What about St Kilda? How have you seen their season?
2: Yeah, bro, St Kilda are an umpteenth off. That all they need to do is gel, and with De Koning coming back in next week, coming back in this week, sorry, I love that Max King's going to play tomorrow.
0: Like, how do you reckon he'll go?
2: Look, I'm not expecting...
0: You couldn't expect
2: I'm not expecting nothing.
0: He hasn't played for 2 years.
2: Yep. This
0: level, anyway.
2: I think what he'll do is he'll provide structure for him.
0: And straighten them up a bit.
2: So instead of Caminiti and Sharman being their main targets, he's going to sit down. Probably he won't leave probably a 20-metre or 30-metre radius. So we might see Plugger back again, a reincarnation of Tony Lockett, who won't move outside that 30-metre. If he provides a contest and all that sort of stuff, and then you get De Koning, who could probably play at centre-half forward, and Rowan Marshall, and get him and Rowan Marshall like kind of interchanging centre-half forward and in the ruck. You know, they've got enough good players. It's just they need to gel. And I think this is the thing. When clubs go out and get big, you know, money recruits and big-name recruits, they think, oh, yeah, because I've got a big-name recruit. Like, have a look at us with Charlie Kerner. He started off slow, but he's leading the thing, bro. He's leading the Coleman. What else do you expect him to do?
0: Yeah, yeah. Interesting times.
2: Yes.
0: Interesting times. And big day of footy again tomorrow. We're going to take a final break. And then we're going to come back and wrap it all up here from an almost empty Marvel Stadium. Fans have exited pretty quickly. It was a big win to the Western Bulldogs if you joined us late. 57 points, the final margin over Richmond. 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
8: 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With the Western Bulldogs taking on Richmond from Wurundjeri lands live at Marvel Stadium. 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With Ron Rogers, Robbie Armat and Chris Egan.
0: Well, Robbie Armat, just about time for us to wrap it up here. What about Sunday for Robbie Armat? What does that hold in store?
2: Oh, look, brother, I've got to go watch my young fella play in an elimination knockout final, because if he wins, they make the finals. If they don't, they don't.
0: And that's footy?
2: Yeah, for the Marby Lions. So,
0: okay.
2: We're talking about Jordan Croft from the Marby Lions,
0: okay.
2: And Tuke Miller and a few other players. So, yeah, get
0: so they're based where?
2: In Maribyrnong, sorry.
0: In Maribyrnong, yeah, Maribyrnong. Okay. Yeah, and what league is...
2: Essendon District Football League.
0: Okay, so they're in... finals.
2: It's the last round. Okay. Yeah. So my young fella's side's got to beat the second side, and then we've got to hope that a side who hasn't been who's been undefeated all year wins, because the side who's sitting on top of my young fella's side at the moment, they're both like on the same amount of points.
0: Oh, okay. Percentage.
2: Yeah. So like, it's out of there.
0: You need a few things to go right.
2: Yeah. Yeah. Yeah.
0: But that, what time of the day is that game?
2: That's 11:15. How about yourself, brother? What are you up to?
0: Not too much tomorrow. I'll be chores.
2: Oh,
0: yeah. The wife will probably have chores. I'm not big on chores, Robbie.
2: Nah, either am I.
0: On a Sunday especially. Oh. It's been that damn cold today. It's been too cold to go outside.
2: Yep.
0: But nonetheless, we'll see how we go. But whatever you're doing with your Sunday at home or in the car or wherever you're listening, let's hope it's a good day for you, and sneak a peek at the footy as well. Of course, have the radio on, because we're live on air from 12:30 Eastern tomorrow for the Brisbane Lions and Port Adelaide. It's a big game for Brisbane. They need to keep winning and to shore up a top four spot to give themselves a really good shot at going back to back to back. And you just never know. They are certainly looking in pretty good form. On air from 12:30 tomorrow, Darren Jackson, Matthew Ridley in commentary. Darryl White is the expert commentator. And, of course, the final game of round 20 sees North Melbourne here at Marvel host St Kilda. Who win? Saints?
2: I think North Melbourne wins.
0: Do you really?
2: Yeah, I think North Melbourne win two games between now and the end of the year.
0: Okay. And what about the Lions and Port?
2: Lions.
0: I think the Lions win. I think the Saints might get the job done here, but it should be a good game of footy. Enjoyed your company tonight.
2: Yeah, no,
0: well done
2: you,
0: on your first call, brother.
2: Thank you.
0: I thought you did a pretty good job. And Eags, well, he's been gone for a little while. Nick Denner in the box here, pushing all the buttons for us and fetching us bits and pieces as well. He's done a marvellous job. And Jaden Malata back in the studios of the NIRS. It was a big win to the Dogs. 57 points here at Marvel. We didn't get a crowd figure, unfortunately, but looked about 25 or thereabouts. Anyway, enjoy what's left of your weekend. Ron Rogers, on behalf of the team here, saying a very good evening to you all. Bye for now.
8: You've been tuned to the Western Bulldogs taking on Richmond from Wurundjeri lands live at Marvel Stadium. 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

A man is made out of mud. 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

One morning it was drizzling rain. Fighting and trouble are my middle name. I was raised in the canebrake by an old mama lion. 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You load

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1: 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It's the Blues Hour, one solid hour apart, grit and groove. Kick back and let the good times flow. Monday nights at 7 p.m. on AAA Murray Country.

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Rolling through the middle of the day, it's the Truckin' Hour. Stories from the road, music for the long haul. And when it's time to head home, the drive show keeps you moving. Good vibes, big laughs, and the soundtrack to your arvo. AAA is here with the voices you know and

of sorrow, when you drink that cup of shame, you're branded with a number. They take away your name. At night, you are surrounded. Four dirty whitewashed walls. You listen to the water as he makes his nightly calls. 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You rise and fold your blankets as you listen to each chime. 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

I travel to England, Ireland, Scotland, and the United States. 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It is my calling, my responsibility. 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
1: 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The Gift. 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

I'm Rhonda Purcell here. My mob are Quandamooka people, Waka Waka people, and the Goakowa people. And you're listening to Deadly Murray Country here.

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Mom, he's got a didgeridoo. And I said, Mom, what are you listening to? And she said, Murray Country on Triple A.

seventh regulars on their way back home and said, see you there, koalas, it's all under control. And who's a koala now? Don't call me a chocolate soldier. Who's a koala now? In the jungles of Kokoda, while you were head down overseas, we kept this country sacred. So who's a koala now?

H.G. Gibson, who signed his work Iron Bark, was thinking environmentally long before the green movement got going. He called this one Jones's Selection. You've heard a lot of new chum talk about going on the land and raising record crops of wheat on rocks and flaming sand. I hate exaggerated skite, but if you likes I can authenticate a case in which the land went on the man. Bill Jones, he had a mountain block down Kosciuszko way. He farmed it pretty near to death, his neighbours used to say. He scarified its surface with his double-furrowed ploughs and ate its blinded heart right out with sheep and milking cows. He filled its blamed intestines up with agricultural pipes and lime and superphosphate fit to give the land the gripes, until at last the tortured soil, worn out with Jones's thrift, decided as the time had come to up and make a shift. One day the mountain shook itself and gave a sort of groan. The neighbours was a lot more scared than they was game to own. Their jaws was dropped upon their chests, their eyes was open wide. They seen the whole of Jones's farm upend itself and slide. It slithered down the mountain spur, majestic-like and slow, and wound up in the riverbed 1,000 feet below. Bill Jones was on the lower slopes of his long-suffering farm, a-testing some new-fangled plough what acted like a charm. He'd just been screwing up a nut when something seemed to crack and 50 acres, more or less, come down on Jones's back. 'Twas sudden-like, a snap, a crack, a slithering slide, and Bill was buried 50 feet below the soil he used to till. One moment Bill was standing up and owning all that land. The next, he's in eternity, a spanner in his hand. They never dug up no remains nor scraps of William Jones. The superphosphate ate the lot, hide, buttons, boots and bones. For that there land what Jones abused and harassed in the past had turned and wiped him out, and things got evened up at last. From this untimely end of Bill, perhaps it would appear that going free selecting ain't all skittles, no, nor beer. So all you cocky city coves, what's saving up your screws to get out on the land, watch out the land. Don't get on news.

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And my mates on the road, well, they're like family. 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Well, but hey, it gets pretty lonely sometimes when you're out there driving down the road. You listen to the cat purring sweetly as it

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The twin stacks are smoking proudly as I pull this old rig out on the road. Maybe we'll meet at a truck stop when I next stop to check my load.

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A piercing sound of thunder and a lightning bolt appears, as if to say, we're sorry, mate,

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1: What's up? This is Josh Shetterfield. 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
2: It's a finite world we live in. Of that, there's little doubt. The ice caps in the A-zone and the trees are running out. I recycle when I can, but I'm being driven mad by those environmental, save the planet, bright green shopping bags. Don't pretend you haven't bought them. They've bloody got me too. The voice of guilt booms through the aisles when you're trying to buy some food. A constant message warns you. Plastic kills and it's your choice. So you buy the bright green shopping bags just to stop the voice. But now the herbal groovy checkout chick who used to snarl and look away, she fills your new bags with a smile and says, have a lovely day. And the new bags hold much more, so it's not just conservation. Plus, they're easy on the grip and they don't cut your circulation. So on the journey to the vehicle, you know, the usual half a mile, you think the bags are pretty cool and you crack a little smile. You get home feeling fairly smug, you pack the food away, stick the new bags in the cupboard, and that's where those buddies stay. You never take them to the shops. You don't remember till you're there. So you're back to using plastic and the checkout chick just glares. So you buy more bright green shopping bags to get her back on side, and they end up in the cupboard where the other bastards died. Well, they're not dead, they're just asleep. Bloody nitroglycerine couldn't kill these bags, they're made of polypropylene. Environmentally friendly, they'd survive a nuclear blast. We're talking heavy duty gear that makes plastic look like grass. So you stick some in your car, you won't forget them now. Well, of course you'll bloody do, you just can't work it out. It doesn't matter where you put them, in the boot or in the front. You can hang them around your neck, you still only use them once. They keep selling me these bright green bags and they know I've got a stack, you know, in the car, in the cupboard, and let's not forget the granny flat. I want to do the right thing, so I keep on buying more just because that I forget to bring the ones I bought before. Meanwhile, the price of polypropylene's going through the roof. Well, I don't know that for sure. I haven't got much proof, but someone's making money and it sure as hell ain't me. I've got 1,000 bright green shopping bags and they cost $3 a piece. So while I'd really love to save the earth and the green bags are fantastic, my accountant said to keep me out, I've got to stick to plastic.

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